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2: Skies will be partly cloudy tonight. Temperatures settling close to 60 degrees. Tomorrow for Friday, lots of sunshine. It's going to be breezy through the afternoon. Highs will be close to 90. For Saturday, partly sunny skies and a high of 87. Sunday, sunshine and highs again close to 90 degrees. Monday is basically the same, but more clouds move in for Monday night, along with a better chance of scattered showers and thunderstorms. From the Arkansas Now Weather Center, I'm meteorologist Laura Huckabee.

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3: Skies will be partly cloudy tonight. Temperatures settling close to 60 degrees. Tomorrow for Friday, lots of sunshine. It's going to be breezy through the afternoon. Highs will be close to 90. For Saturday, partly sunny skies and a high of 87. Sunday, sunshine and highs again close to 90 degrees. Monday is basically the same, but more clouds move in for Monday night, along with a better chance of scattered showers and thunderstorms. From the Arkansas Now Weather Center, I'm meteorologist Laura Huckabee.

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2: Skies will be partly cloudy tonight. Temperatures settling close to 60 degrees. Tomorrow for Friday, lots of sunshine. It's going to be breezy through the afternoon. Highs will be close to 90. For Saturday, partly sunny skies and a high of 87. Sunday, sunshine and highs again close to 90 degrees. Monday is basically the same, but more clouds move in for Monday night, along with a better chance of scattered showers and thunderstorms. From the Arkansas Now Weather Center, I'm meteorologist Laura Huckabee.

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2: Skies will be partly cloudy tonight. Temperatures settling close to 60 degrees. Tomorrow for Friday, lots of sunshine. It's going to be breezy through the afternoon. Highs will be close to 90. For Saturday, partly sunny skies and a high of 87. Sunday, sunshine and highs again close to 90 degrees. Monday is basically the same, but more clouds move in for Monday night, along with a better chance of scattered showers and thunderstorms. From the Arkansas Now Weather Center, I'm meteorologist Laura Huckabee. We'll be right back.

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2: Skies will be partly cloudy tonight. Temperatures settling close to 60 degrees. Tomorrow for Friday, lots of sunshine. It's going to be breezy through the afternoon. Highs will be close to 90. For Saturday, partly sunny skies and a high of 87. Sunday, sunshine and highs again close to 90 degrees. Monday is basically the same, but more clouds move in for Monday night, along with a better chance of scattered showers and thunderstorms. From the Arkansas Now Weather Center, I'm meteorologist Laura Huckabee.

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13: Skies will be partly cloudy tonight. Temperatures settling close to 60 degrees. Tomorrow for Friday, lots of sunshine. It's going to be breezy through the afternoon. Highs will be close to 90. For Saturday, partly sunny skies and a high of 87. Sunday, sunshine and highs again close to 90 degrees. Monday is basically the same, but more clouds move in for Monday night, along with a better chance of scattered showers and thunderstorms. From the Arkansas Now Weather Center, I'm meteorologist Laura Huckabee.

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my responsibility. Yeah, I'm real good under pressure, being all that I can be. I can't call in sick on Mondays when the weekend's been too strong.

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2: Skies will be partly cloudy tonight. Temperatures settling close to 60 degrees. Tomorrow for Friday, lots of sunshine. It's going to be breezy through the afternoon. Highs will be close to 90. For Saturday, partly sunny skies and a high of 87. Sunday, sunshine and highs again close to 90 degrees. Monday is basically the same, but more clouds move in for Monday night, along with a better chance of scattered showers and thunderstorms. From the Arkansas Now Weather Center, I'm meteorologist Laura Huckabee.

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7: Skies will be partly cloudy tonight. Temperatures settling close to 60 degrees. Tomorrow for Friday, lots of sunshine. It's going to be breezy through the afternoon. Highs will be close to 90. For Saturday, partly sunny skies and a high of 87. Sunday, sunshine and highs again close to 90 degrees. Monday is basically the same, but more clouds move in for Monday night, along with a better chance of scattered showers and thunderstorms. From the Arkansas Now Weather Center, I'm meteorologist Laura Huckabee.

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2: Skies will be partly cloudy tonight. Temperatures settling close to 60 degrees. Tomorrow for Friday, lots of sunshine. It's going to be breezy through the afternoon. Highs will be close to 90. For Saturday, partly sunny skies and a high of 87. Sunday, sunshine and highs again close to 90 degrees. Monday is basically the same, but more clouds move in for Monday night, along with a better chance of scattered showers and thunderstorms. From the Arkansas Now Weather Center, I'm meteorologist Laura Huckabee.

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2: You can do it if you try. Skies will be partly cloudy tonight. Temperatures settling close to 60 degrees. Tomorrow for Friday, lots of sunshine. It's going to be breezy through the afternoon. Highs will be close to 90. For Saturday, partly sunny skies and a high of 87. Sunday, sunshine and highs again close to 90 degrees. Monday is basically the same, but more clouds move in for Monday night, along with a better chance of scattered showers and thunderstorms. From the Arkansas Now Weather Center, I'm meteorologist Laura Huckabee.

brakes and he was shifting gears. Mama was a looker, Lord, how she shined.

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1: Skies will be partly cloudy tonight. Temperatures settling close to 60 degrees. Tomorrow for Friday, lots of sunshine. It's going to be breezy through the afternoon. Highs will be close to 90. For Saturday, partly sunny skies and a high of 87. Sunday, sunshine and highs again close to 90 degrees. Monday is basically the same, but more clouds move in for Monday night, along with a better chance of scattered showers and thunderstorms. From the Arkansas Now Weather Center, I'm meteorologist Laura Huckabee.

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1: Skies will be partly cloudy tonight. Temperatures settling close to 60 degrees. Tomorrow for Friday, lots of sunshine. It's going to be breezy through the afternoon. Highs will be close to 90. For Saturday, partly sunny skies and a high of 87. Sunday, sunshine and highs again close to 90 degrees. Monday is basically the same, but more clouds move in for Monday night, along with a better chance of scattered showers and thunderstorms. From the Arkansas Now Weather Center, I'm meteorologist Laura Huckabee.

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1: Skies will be partly cloudy tonight. Temperatures settling close to 60 degrees. Tomorrow for Friday, lots of sunshine. It's going to be breezy through the afternoon. Highs will be close to 90. For Saturday, partly sunny skies and a high of 87. Sunday, sunshine and highs again close to 90 degrees. Monday is basically the same, but more clouds move in for Monday night, along with a better chance of scattered showers and thunderstorms. From the Arkansas Now Weather Center, I'm meteorologist Laura Huckabee.

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1: Skies will be partly cloudy tonight. Temperatures settling close to 60 degrees. Tomorrow for Friday, lots of sunshine. It's going to be breezy through the afternoon. Highs will be close to 90. For Saturday, partly sunny skies and a high of 87. Sunday, sunshine and highs again close to 90 degrees. Monday is

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1: Skies will be partly cloudy tonight. Temperatures settling close to 60 degrees. Tomorrow for Friday, lots of sunshine. It's going to be breezy through the afternoon. Highs will be close to 90. For Saturday, partly sunny skies and a high of 87. Sunday, sunshine and highs again close to 90 degrees. Monday is basically the same, but more clouds move in for Monday night, along with a better chance of scattered showers and thunderstorms. From the Arkansas Now Weather Center, I'm meteorologist Laura Huckabee.
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1: Skies will be partly cloudy tonight. Temperatures settling close to 60 degrees. Tomorrow for Friday, lots of sunshine. It's going to be breezy through the afternoon. Highs will be close to 90. For Saturday, partly sunny skies and a high of 87. Sunday, sunshine and highs again close to 90 degrees. Monday is basically the same, but more clouds move in for Monday night, along with a better chance of scattered showers and thunderstorms. From the Arkansas Now Weather Center, I'm meteorologist Laura Huckabee.

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2: I'm Deborah Rodriguez. President Trump's on his way back to Washington after wrapping up a two-day visit to Beijing with kind words for his Chinese counterpart, Xi Jinping.
3: The visit will be reciprocal. We're going to lay it on the line, and we're going to have, you're going to walk away, hopefully very impressed, like I'm very impressed with China. And I just want to end by saying thank you.

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1: Skies will be partly cloudy tonight. Temperatures settling close to 60 degrees. Tomorrow for Friday, lots of sunshine. It's going to be breezy through the afternoon. Highs will be close to 90. For Saturday, partly sunny skies and a high of 87. Sunday, sunshine and highs again close to 90 degrees. Monday is basically the same, but more clouds move in for Monday night, along with a better chance of scattered showers and thunderstorms. From the Arkansas Now Weather Center, I'm meteorologist Laura Huckabee.

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1: Skies will be partly cloudy tonight. Temperatures settling close to 60 degrees. Tomorrow for Friday, lots of sunshine. It's going to be breezy through the afternoon. Highs will be close to 90. For Saturday, partly sunny skies and a high of 87. Sunday, sunshine and highs again close to 90 degrees. Monday is basically the same, but more clouds move in for Monday night, along with a better chance of scattered showers and thunderstorms. From the Arkansas Now Weather Center, I'm meteorologist Laura Huckabee.

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1: Skies will be partly cloudy tonight. Temperatures settling close to 60 degrees. Tomorrow for Friday, lots of sunshine. It's going to be breezy through the afternoon. Highs will be close to 90. For Saturday, partly sunny skies and a high of 87. Sunday, sunshine and highs again close to 90 degrees. Monday is basically the same, but more clouds move in for Monday night, along with a better chance of scattered showers and thunderstorms. From the Arkansas Now Weather Center, I'm meteorologist Laura Huckabee.

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1: Skies will be partly cloudy tonight. Temperatures settling close to 60 degrees. Tomorrow for Friday, lots of sunshine. It's going to be breezy through the afternoon. Highs will be close to 90. For Saturday, partly sunny skies and a high of 87. Sunday, sunshine and highs again close to 90 degrees. Monday is basically the same, but more clouds move in for Monday night, along with a better chance of scattered showers and thunderstorms. From the Arkansas Now Weather Center, I'm meteorologist Laura Huckabee.

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1: Hi, everyone. We've got mostly sunny skies for our Friday forecast. We've made it to the weekend. Highs this afternoon, nice and warm, topping out in the upper 80s. Tonight, a few extra clouds around and a low near 70 degrees. Tomorrow, it's going to be pretty cloudy, but no rain and a high of 88. And then on Sunday, we're back to mostly sunny skies and high close to 90. Monday, partly sunny, a slight chance of a shower or storm in the afternoon and a high of 90. From the Arkansas Now Weather Center, I'm meteorologist Laura Huckabee.

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2: I'm Deborah Rodriguez.
3: The relationship is a very strong one.
2: President Trump's pronouncement before he got on a flight home after this week's talks in Beijing. Correspondent Jared Hill.
4: A stately send-off for President Trump after wrapping up his two-day summit with Chinese President Xi Jinping. The president played up a spirit of friendship in his second state visit to Beijing, but hanging over the trip, the U.S. war with Iran, a major Chinese trading partner. President Trump says Xi offered to help reach a peace deal.
3: We feel very similar in Iran. We want that to end. We don't want them to have a nuclear weapon. We want the straits open.
2: President made no mention of China's biggest concern, the future of Taiwan. The tolls jumped to 24, death toll has in yesterday's Russian missile attack on an apartment building in Kyiv. Locals say three teenagers are among the dead. CBS's Aiden Stretch is there.
5: Ukrainian officials say this was Russia's largest missile and drone attack over a two-day period since its full-scale invasion began in 2022.
2: President Zelensky says 48 people were wounded. Sources tell CBS News the Department of Justice is taking steps to indict former 94-year-old Cuban President Raul Castro over the downing of a humanitarian plane 30 years ago. CBS's Sarah Lynch.
6: When this incident happened, Cuba had alleged that these planes, which were being flown by a humanitarian group, had flown into Cuban airspace and that this was justified.
2: CIA Director John Ratcliffe traveled to Cuba yesterday and met with Castro's son, nicknamed Raulito. Cubans have been protesting fuel shortages that have left the island mostly in the dark after the U.S. imposed an oil blockade. Here in the U.S., Oklahoma, the latest state to sue Roblox over child safety concerns.
7: Oklahoma's lawsuit accuses the popular gaming platform of turning a blind eye as predators targeted and exploited minors. The suit says in one case, a 12-year-old girl was coerced into sending explicit photos and videos to a man in his 40s who posed as a teenager on the platform. Last month, Roblox reached a $12 million settlement with Nevada Attorney General Aaron Ford over a similar lawsuit.
8: As our children connect online, we must be aware that there are those who would seek to harm them.
7: Michael Wallace, CBS News.
2: Fire officials in Ohio say two people were killed when their small plane crashed into a home in Akron and exploded into flames. Fire Chief Sergey Lash.
9: The family was home. There were four individuals that lived there, and thankfully, they all made it out safely with no injuries.
2: Two of them children, the FAA and NTSB are investigating. This is CBS News.
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2: Check out the new robot that hopes to save the oceans.
16: Kiri is an AI-powered robot that looks a bit like a legless dog on a leash. Researchers at the Woods Hole Oceanographic Institution are guiding it to check on the healthiest and busiest parts of reefs faster and deeper than humans to find hotspots.
17: And then Kiri would be able to use its cameras and do a mapping mission to map exactly how many fish there are.
16: That will give biologists a clearer map of where to focus future research. Kiri is still being developed, but the team hopes it will soon be part of real missions. Allison Keys, CBS News.
2: The song's new, but the images are a throwback. 72-year-olds Mick Jagger and Keith Richards and 78-year-old Ronnie Wood all look like they did back in the 70s in the music video for their brand new song, In the Stars. What gives? AI. Deborah Rodriguez, CBS News.
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20: Hello, everyone. It's now time for some local and regional news. Recent rains have allowed the state's farmers to near the finish line in planting this year's corn and rice crops. The USDA National Agricultural Statistics Service says that about 98% of this year's corn crop is planted, with about 93% of rice already in the ground. That is compared to the five-year average of 91% of corn and 80% of rice. The NASS says that soybeans are about 81% planted and cotton is about 40% planted. That is also ahead of the five-year average of 59% for soybeans and 35% for cotton. Winter wheat is at about 92% headed, which is ahead of the five-year average of 82%. Despite a few recent storms, dry conditions remain, with about 18% of the state under an exceptional drought. The National Centers for Environmental Information says that Northeast Arkansas needs about 20 inches of rain to end the current drought, with at least 12 inches of rain needed in Northwest Arkansas. U.S. Senator John Bozeman says the Senate will mark up its latest version of the Farm Bill in the next few weeks. The U.S. House passed its version of the Farm Bill on April 30th, calling it the Farm, Food, and National Security Act of 2026. Bozeman, the chair of the Senate Agricultural Committee, says the House version contains some controversial provisions that will need to be addressed. Bozeman says the House bill comes from the farm portion of the One Big Beautiful Act that was passed last year. But Bozeman says that bill does not become law until October, and farmers cannot wait until then to get help. Wynn High School has released more details regarding the graduation ceremony for the class of 2026. This year's commencement will be held Sunday at the First National Bank Arena on the campus of Arkansas State University in Jonesboro. The ceremony will start at 5 p.m. with the doors opening at 4 p.m. All graduates, band members, and choir members should enter through the lower red entrance. The general public should only enter through the upper red and upper yellow entrances. All guests will go through security screening, including metal detectors, to enter the arena. Only graduates and school faculty and staff are allowed on the arena floor. Families are asked to have a meeting place planned for after the ceremony. No balloons, flowers, or gifts are permitted inside the arena, which has a clear bag policy. For those who cannot be in attendance, the ceremony will be available online. All seniors who plan to attend the graduation ceremony must also attend practice on Sunday afternoon. Graduates are asked to be at the temporary campus no later than 12:45. Buses will leave as soon as possible. Those who miss graduation practice will not be allowed to walk at graduation. The community is invited to line Highway 1 and Highway 64 as seniors take their final school bus ride on Sunday. Buses will leave the temporary campus at around 1 p.m. and head north on Falls Boulevard towards Jonesboro. While progress on the rebuild of the First United Methodist Church in Wynn is not visible, it is being made. That's according to the church's building committee chairman, Al Futrell.
0: We're continuing to make good progress behind the scenes as the plans are being finalized. Right now, the architects and engineers are working through a lot of the final details for the building. That includes things like the sound and video systems, the kitchen layout, heating and air, plumbing, and other building features. We've also finalized the design for the steeple, and work is moving forward on the church sign. The sign is at Little Rock and is currently working on the lead message board portion that will go underneath the main sign. So kind of just to explain that a little bit, we're going to use our original sign that was made in stone and had First United Methodist Church carved in it, and then we're going to try to make it modern a little bit, maybe putting a little digital part down at the bottom of the sign.
20: Futrell says the church's contractor admits it has been a slow process.
0: They're acknowledging that this phase has taken a while, but a big reason for that is because we are trying to be extremely detailed and thorough on the front end. This goal is to limit costly changes and change orders during construction as much as possibly can be done. So that was part of what was going on in the beginning. We were getting a lot of change orders for pretty substantial amounts that we felt like should have been included in the plans when this all started. So we wanted to be sure that this time when we did it, that we got included every possible thing that we could think of that we might need. We can always take stuff out, but so we don't have change orders, which usually cost you at 1.5 to 2 times what they normally cost.
20: Futrell says the final construction plans are due to be complete by May 29th. With the project bid out from June 1st to June 30th, the church and some other 200 other buildings or homes were either destroyed or severely damaged in the March 31st, 2023 tornado. Work is underway at both Wynn High School and the Wynn Wastewater Treatment Plant. The work is complete at the First Baptist Church, and it has reopened. 4 people died in the storm, with about 30 others injured. The Wynn Lady Jackets advanced yesterday in the first round of the Class 4A state tournament at Nashville, beating Pea Ridge 4-3. The Lady Jackets scored 1 in the bottom of the 2nd, 1 in the bottom of the 4th, and put 2 across in the bottom of the 5th, taking a 4-2-0 lead into the 6th inning. Pea Ridge rallied in the top of the 6th to make it a contest, scoring all 3 of their runs, but the Lady Jackets cut their comeback short at that point. Savannah Brown, Katie Hodges, Mary Ashton Gilbreth, and Peyton Walker scored the runs for Wynn. Brown had 2 hits, with Hodges and Gilbreth also adding a hit. Gilbreth had 2 RBIs, with McKenna Wright also adding an RBI. Katie Hodges threw for all 7 innings for the Lady Jackets, along 8 hits, 3 runs, with 2 walks and 4 strikeouts. The Lady Jackets will play Malvern today at 10 a.m. Malvern beat Hamburg 11-4 yesterday. Today's Wynn-Malvern game will be broadcast on KWYN AM 1400, FM 102.9, FM 106.9, starting at 10 a.m. Today's 10 o'clock news broadcast will be preempted. It will air following coverage of the Lady Jackets softball game. Let's take a look at the forecast. A warm-up is expected today and into the weekend, with high temperatures likely reaching 90 degrees in some areas. Next work week will feature daily rain chances, though organized severe weather is not anticipated. A large upper-level trough will continue to push over the eastern United States today, placing the Mid-South in a northwest flow aloft. Today will be the last day of cool temperatures, as highs remain in the mid to upper 70s. Upper-level ridging will build across the central CONUS tomorrow, allowing warm and moist air to funnel back into the Mid-South. As a result, highs will range from the lower to upper 80s, with a few locations in the Mississippi Delta potentially reaching 90 degrees Fahrenheit. By late tonight, a short wave will eject out of the desert southwest and approach the region. This feature may provide just enough lift to encourage a few showers and thunderstorms, mainly for areas along the Tennessee-Kentucky border. However, potential for this is low, less than 20%. Hot and humid conditions will persist through the weekend, with daily highs in the mid to upper 80s. A change in weather patterns will begin next week as a shortwave trough pushes across the central plains. There's slight model discrepancy regarding the timing of rainfall in the Mid-South, but the general consensus brings showers and a few thunderstorms to the region late Monday into Tuesday. Rain chances will continue throughout Tuesday, though severe weather is not anticipated due to poor upper-level support. One thing to note is that temperatures on Tuesday are tricky to pinpoint due to the potential for precipitation. The latest NBM places a 10-degree spread among the 25th and 75th percentiles. The most likely scenario will be temperatures in the low to mid-80s. Rain chances will linger through the remainder of the week as several weak short waves impact the area. For now, LREF probabilities for overlapping severe weather ingredients remain less than 15% during this time. Today, look for partly cloudy skies, highs in the upper 80s. South winds 10 to 15 miles per hour. Tonight, mostly cloudy, not as cool with lows in the upper 70s. South winds around 10 miles per hour with gusts up to 25 miles per hour. Tomorrow, mostly cloudy in the morning, then becoming partly sunny. Highs in the mid-80s. South winds 10 to 15 miles per hour with gusts up to 25 miles per hour. Tomorrow night, partly cloudy in the evening, then becoming mostly clear. Lows in the upper 60s. South winds 5 to 10 miles per hour with gusts up to 25 miles per hour. Then on Sunday, sunny. Highs in the upper 80s. South winds 10 to 15 miles per hour with gusts up to 25 miles per hour.
1: Hi, everyone. We've got mostly sunny skies for our Friday forecast. We've made it to the weekend. Highs this afternoon, nice and warm, topping out in the upper 80s. Tonight, a few extra clouds around and a low near 70 degrees. Tomorrow, it's going to be pretty cloudy, but no rain and a high of 88. And then on Sunday, we're back to mostly sunny skies and high close to 90. Monday, partly sunny, a slight chance of a shower or storm in the afternoon and a high of 90. From the Arkansas Now Weather Center, I'm meteorologist Laura Huckabee.
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22: 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I'm Scotty Woodson from the EAB Ag Network with your EAB Early Morning Market Update. Let's recap the markets and how they closed yesterday. May corn at 451 and a half down 15. With July corn at 467 and a half down 13 and a quarter. May soybeans 1174 and a half down 40 and three quarters. July soybeans 1192 and a half down 36 and a half. May wheat at 647 down 18. With July wheat at 658 down 17 and a half. July cotton at 8394 down 287. December cotton at 8448 down 198. July rice 1275. 5.5 up 7.5, with September rice at 1308 also up 7.5. Moving on to livestock now. June live cattle 252.07.5 down 72.5. August live cattle 246.15 down 32.5. May feeder cattle 367.57.5 up 25, with August feeder cattle 358 even down 292.5. May lane hogs at 90.45 down 45, with June lane hogs at 99.52.5 down 135. 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
20: 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It's now time for some local and regional news. Real estate and personal property taxes for 2025 are now due and will be considered delinquent after October 15th. 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Taxpayers can access their records by selecting Arkansas, tax records, and then Cross County. The records can be viewed and taxes paid online through that website. Payments can also be made through the Cross County Collector's Office by cash, money order, cashier's check, personal checks on current taxes only, or debit and credit cards. Current personal taxes must be paid before real estate taxes. A processing fee will be charged for using a debit or credit card. Partial payments on current taxes can be made, but all payments must be made by October 15th. Law enforcement agencies throughout Northeast Arkansas will participate beginning next week in a Click It or Ticket campaign in association with the U.S. Department of Transportation's National Highway Traffic Safety Administration. The seatbelt enforcement effort will coincide with Memorial Day and will run from Monday through the end of the month. The NHTSA says that in 2024, nearly 10,000 unbuckled passengers were killed in vehicle crashes. According to data, a higher number of those fatality accidents happen at night, about 56%. More than half of those unrestrained passengers were males. Officials also encourage individuals to wear seatbelts the right way. That includes placing the shoulder belt across the middle of your chest and away from your neck, laying the lap belt across the hips and not the stomach, and never place the seatbelt behind your back or under your arms. The Cross County School District has opened signups for its summer feeding program. Starting on Wednesday, May 27th, the district will deliver 5 breakfasts and 5 lunches each week to every child in the household. The program is free for everyone 18 years of age or younger. There are no income requirements and no paperwork is required. Meals will also be served on campus from Monday through Thursday at the high school for students attending summer school or extracurricular activities. Signups can be completed online. For questions, call 870-442-2200. The highlight of this year's Wynn Farm Fest car show will be the valve cover racing. It's the second year that has been held.
3: Valve covers racing is they use a valve cover off of an engine, of course, and you put wheels on them. You can decorate them. You can paint them. You can put all kinds of designs on them, but you have to be like about a certain height, certain width. You can't have any motor devices on it.
20: That was Kevin Wallen. Several awards will be given at the car show.
4: There's going to be over 30 awards to present, including a cash prize of $250, homemade trophies, of course, best of show, people's choice, kids' choice, a battle of the badges, and then we're going to do top 20 plaques, top 3 motorcycle plaques, and 9 sponsors' choice.
20: Joey Paul Barnett. The car show will begin at 8 a.m. Saturday, May 30th, in the area of the flagpoles at the Wynn Sports Complex. The Wynn Boys Basketball Program will hold an elementary basketball camp from Tuesday, May 26th through Friday, May 29th. The first session will be on Tuesday, May 26th and Wednesday, May 27th for kindergarten through second grade students. Another session will be held on Thursday, May 28th and Friday, May 29th for 3rd through 6th grade students. The camp will be held from 3:15 to 5 p.m. each day in the gymnasium on the temporary high school campus. The cost is $50 per camper. Checks can be made payable to the Wynn School District. The deadline to register to guarantee a t-shirt is today. Late registrations will be accepted. For questions, contact Coach David Brown at dbrown@windschools.org. This has been your look at local and regional news. In your community calendar, a special ceremony honoring the late Freddie Smith will be held on Sunday. It will begin at noon. It will be held at 201 John Brown Road in Wynn. Wynn High School's commencement will be held on Sunday, May 17th. It will be held at the First National Bank Arena on the Arkansas State University campus in Jonesboro. It will begin at 5 p.m. The Cross County Quorum Court, Cross County School Board, and the Wynn School Board will all meet on Monday. The Cross County Quorum Court meeting will be at the Cross County Courthouse. The Wynn and Cross County School Boards will meet in their administrative buildings. All of the meetings begin at 6 p.m. Free physicals will be offered to Wynn student athletes on Monday, May 18th. The physicals will be held at the high school temporary campus gym beginning at 5:30. It's for students in grades 6 to 11. An open house and free wellness screening will be held as part of the Crossroads Community Hospital's Wellness Center. It will be held on Tuesday, May 19th from 11 a.m. to 1 p.m. The Cherry Fest Committee's next bingo night is Thursday, May 21st. It will begin at 6:30 p.m. at the Cherry Fest building. The Wynn City Hall, Wynn Street and Sanitation Department, and the Cross County Courthouse will all be closed on Monday, May 25th for Memorial Day. The Monday garbage route will be operated on Tuesday, May 26th, along with the Tuesday route. A low-cost spay and neuter clinic will be held from Tuesday, May 26th to Thursday, May 28th at the Wynn Fire Department. Vaccinations for dogs range from $10 to $165. For cats, the range is $10 to $60. The City of Wynn is partnering with Paul's Marion for the clinic. To reserve a spot, call 1-662-469-6437. The St. Bernard's Mobile Mammography Unit will be at the Wynn Housing Authority on Thursday, June 4th. The hours are from 9 a.m. to 3 p.m.
5: Here is this hour's headlines from the Arkansas Now Newsroom. Leaders in Devall's Bluff said the city is rebuilding its police department after all officers, including the police chief, were fired earlier this week. Mayor Darlene Connor said the chief was terminated for insubordination, and the Prairie County Sheriff's Office has temporarily taken over patrols and calls for service. Olivia and Liam were America's most popular baby names for 2025. The seventh consecutive year, both names have held the top spot. In Arkansas, the names Liam and Charlotte were the most popular last year. Arkansas native and NBA champion Moses Moody will return to Little Rock in July for his A Night with Moses Moody event, featuring a fireside chat with Steph Curry. The event will take place July 24th at the Little Rock Marriott. Moody will also partner with Convoy of Hope and Watershed Family Resource Center to provide essentials to families in need. From the Arkansas Now Newsroom, I'm Kelly Conley.
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10: All right. How long does this thing go on? Have you ever timed it?
2: a couple hours if you want to keep it running. Does it really? Okay. Yeah, until 8:29. Yeah, until about 8:29. Yeah. People would probably enjoy that just as much as listening to me talk. It'd probably be more entertaining than us. Probably definitely would be more than me. That's just let the little, what do you call that thing? It's just an intro, and what it does, it allows us to have, if we need a few extra seconds to organize or do something, but we're so unorganized anyway. I need to be able just to find my chair in the morning. Maybe that 2 hours would be good, and then we would be organized by about 8:29 and do a quick little one-minute yoga. Do you lay out your wardrobe the night before? No. Me either. Sometimes I've kind of said, okay, I'm going to wear this shirt and this pair of pants, and I kind of know what I'm doing. Yeah. You know, but not really. Well, I iron mine every morning in the dryer. Oh, that's a good way to do it. And so this morning I just thought, you know, I think I wore this like Wednesday, but who cares? So, well, that's okay. Y'all know never paying attention to me, no way. So it's not TV, it's radio. That's right, that's right. It doesn't matter. Ooh, this coffee's hot this morning. Ooh. Just curled my mustache. Well, uh-oh, watch out. All right, hey, we need to start our day. Let's do. With the Pledge of Allegiance, so here we go.
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0: Good job there. Corey's got about another month to be Corey Tucker, and then she'll be Corey House.
1: That she sure will. Weather. Yesterday's high was 79. Last night's low, 56. Partly cloudy today. Highs in the upper 80s. South winds 10 to 15. Tonight, mostly cloudy. Not as cool. Lows in the lower 70s. South winds around 10. Gusts up to 25. Saturday, mostly cloudy. Then becoming partly sunny in the afternoon. Highs in the mid 80s. South winds 10 to 15. Gusts up to 25. Saturday night, partly cloudy. Going to have gusts up to 25 miles an hour of wind and lows in the upper 60s. Sunday, sunny, highs in the upper 80s. Sunday night, partly cloudy, lows in the lower 70s. Now we get into some rain next week. Partly sunny on Monday. Got a chance of showers, 20%, highs in the upper 80s. Monday night, 40% chance of rain with lows in the lower 70s. Rain chances come up on Tuesdays. Partly sunny, chance of thunderstorms. Mostly likely in the afternoon, highs in the upper 80s with a 70% chance of rain. Also, 70% chance of rain on Tuesday night with lows in the upper 60s. Also, Wednesday, you got a chance of rain 70% with highs in the upper 70s.
0: All right. Right now, humidity pretty low for this time of day. It's 55% out there. And winds from the south-southeast at about 4 to 10 miles per hour. Barometer 2992 and on the rise. And we're looking at, looks like 65.1 degrees, right at 65. Had a high and wind yesterday of 79. Overnight low was 56. All right, that should take care of the weather. And looking ahead to the next few days, it looks like from tonight through about Sunday afternoon, you know, those gusty winds are going to be here, probably up to 25 miles per hour.
1: So hang on to your toupees.
0: Yes, all weekend. Hang on to your mustache.
1: That's right.
0: Yes.
1: Yes. Yeah, you know, you just never know. It may wind up on the side of my head before it's all said and done.
0: Yeah, it may. Of course, if you were drinking milk, you might have a milk mustache.
1: You could have.
0: Yeah. Yeah,
1: if you drank milk, you weren't lactose intolerant.
0: Well, that's true. You could drink the lactose-free
1: milk.
0: You can buy
1: lactose-free milk. That's true. You can.
0: I guess the almond milk and all that stuff is lactose-free.
1: I suppose.
0: I would think, probably.
1: I'd rather have my almonds and candy bars, but that's okay.
0: Well, that would be a good way to do it.
1: Yeah,
0: because if you had almonds in dark chocolate candy bars, it'd be real healthy.
1: I don't see how you eat dark chocolate.
0: Dark chocolate. It's
1: dark
0: healthy.
1: Chocolate.
0: Heart healthy.
1: Somebody stubbed their toe and just put in too much chocolate or something. That was not on purpose. Couldn't have been.
0: Well, they don't put in as much sugar, I think, or milk or something.
1: Oh, gracious.
0: Yeah.
1: Just give me a piece of tree bark.
0: Well, that stuff probably got a lot of
1: fiber. Yeah, I love doing this to Bill. He looks at me like I have nowhere to go with what you're saying.
0: Probably got a lot of good fiber for your system.
1: It does.
0: Yeah.
1: I like
0: natural
1: it.
0: Natural fiber.
1: Yeah, that's a good idea.
0: Tree bark.
1: Yeah.
0: Termites like it.
1: Yeah.
0: I'd rather eat tree bark than my house foundation.
1: Well, ain't that the truth? There was a middle of a ball game the other night, and they had to call it off because termites were swarming everybody.
0: Oh, me.
1: Yeah.
0: I remember.
1: I thought they just went in the wood. I didn't know they flew everywhere.
0: I was at City Hall. Now, this was in the 60s when I was a kid. My grandmother was city clerk for a while.
1: Oh,
0: down there.
1: Yeah.
0: And I went down there one day, and they had a bad termite problem, and they were just swarming around the front door of the old City Hall building.
1: Them things are just not really pretty at all, you know?
0: And no, I mean, they're not.
1: And, I mean, you got to eradicate them as soon as possible unless you want your walls to fall in on you.
0: That's right. And sometimes I think they come in, and when they're good and well-fed, they kind of fly on wherever they go, and
1: they go
0: somewhere else.
1: Yeah.
0: And they don't hang out. They stay for a while, and then they may do a little damage or a lot of damage. But
1: they love the wood. That's
0: they
1: for
0: do.
1: Sure.
0: Man.
1: That's for sure.
0: I don't think I could live on wood. Boy, I couldn't live like that.
1: Couldn't live like that. I get it.
0: Hey, we need to take a brief time out, and we'll be right back.
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0: Baby, that was Eddie Arnold in that second one there. You Don't Know Me, a big hit for Ray Charles. Charlie Rich did it later on in his career, but Eddie Arnold had a hit with that one as well, and had a lot of hits back in his day. But he was born on this date, 1918, would have been 108 today.
1: 108 years old. Whew.
0: Yeah, getting up there.
1: Mercy.
0: I think he was kind of a character, too.
1: I think so, too.
0: Yeah, kind of a cut-up. Had a lot of fun over there. All right, we are here. Welcome in. 6:40, 20 minutes till 7, and 65 degrees. And I'm looking at Laura, and she's looks like she has something on her mind.
1: Well, I never thought about this, but your daily coffee could be making you more tired.
0: Really?
1: You swore it off, right? You don't drink
0: coffee?
1: Well,
0: I drink some half-calf in the morning.
1: Yeah.
0: Sometimes, like, before the show.
1: I didn't know they... I thought it was just decaf or full-calf. You drink half-calf?
0: They have a half-calf now.
1: I didn't know there was a half-calf.
0: It's half regular and half decaf.
1: Half-calf.
0: Yeah.
1: Where do you... you get that locally?
0: It makes my legs smaller, though. My calves... No. But... It's like, you know, buying a side of beef. That's a half calf.
1: You get that locally?
0: Yes, you can get it around
1: here. I've never seen it in my entire living life.
0: Yeah. My wife's mother used to make, she would mix, you know, with a scoop of coffee in the filter and all that stuff. And she would put a scoop of regular and a scoop of decaf in there together. And it wouldn't be quite as strong. Mm-hmm. And she wouldn't be jittery, but it would help her kind of wake up and that kind of thing. Well, now they come in the little pods and it says half calf. So I do some of that in the mornings if I'm going to be up early like this.
1: Mm-hmm.
0: And
1: well, a registered dietitian says people often use coffee like a Band-Aid instead of addressing the underlying lifestyle factors that make them feel more tired. Okay.
0: Okay.
1: Because, like, for instance, like if you're not getting enough sleep, that kind of thing, you think, oh, I got to have my coffee. Well, there's some reason why you're not sleeping well, okay? And another dietitian likened it to a roller coaster. What goes up must come down. In other words, caffeine will give you an energy boost, but it wears off. And when it does, you can expect to feel even more tired than before.
0: Okay.
1: And so if you got to drink coffee all day, like I do sometimes, I got to get some sleep.
0: Yeah, and I guess it stimulates you, and then it's maybe harder to sleep, and then you finally it wears off completely. You're
1: tell
0: in
1: you what
0: deep
1: I'd rather
0: sleep,
1: have than
0: then
1: coffee.
0: You need, yeah.
1: Mountain Dew.
0: Mountain Dew's good. I like Mountain Dew.
1: Give me a Mountain Dew.
0: I used to love Mountain Dew when I was in my younger years.
1: And your scientists also say that it's a myth that sugar makes kids hyperactive. They said that's not true.
0: What about the red dye?
1: They're pretty well trying to get rid of all that as much as they can.
0: Well, didn't they say the red dye also did that?
1: I think so.
0: Do they still think that?
1: I don't know. I haven't heard that part, but I know that they're... I mean, I can't wait till I have clear Cheetos.
0: Ooh.
1: Yeah, they're going to quit coloring. The Cheetos are not going to be orange anymore.
0: Well, that'll help your fingers.
1: It will help your fingers.
0: We won't be walking around with orange fingertips.
1: Mm-hmm. Yeah, yeah. But, I mean, it's got to change.
0: I knew a guy that, and I told you about this the other day, that... figured out how to not get orange on your fingertips from Cheetos.
1: You did tell me?
0: Yes, I said, well, it was before you had your coffee.
1: Exactly.
0: And so it's he takes the bag, he opens it, and he opens up his mouth and leans his head back, and he just pours them in out of the bag.
1: Okay, and then you have it all over your cheeks.
0: Well, if you miss, but he had good aim. He hit right there in the mouth.
1: Okay, well, before we get started, let me y'all, I went home yesterday, okay, and, you know, I'm not going to lie to you. I get a little tired by the end of the day and a little testy and not quite completely irritable, but kind of, sort of. So get
0: She's
1: out.
0: Testy in the morning, too.
1: Yeah,
0: folks.
1: Yeah, I'm testy in the morning, too. But anyway, here's the thing. I get out of my vehicle. Ronnie, if you're listening, why do you mow where there's no grass? I went in and I look like that little feller from Charlie Brown that's covered in dust every time he moves and walks.
0: Well, it's good for the earthworms. It kind of stirs up the dust in the
1: dirt.
0: There's
1: no grass where you're mowing, and dust is going everywhere, and I'm sitting here thinking, why are we mowing dirt?
0: Well, if there's a small patch, you're not going to pick the mower up and carry it. That's more trouble. Just go ahead and go over it.
1: To our neighbors,
0: yeah.
1: I am sorry that you heard me yelling and screaming and hollering because, I mean, like I said, when I got done, I couldn't even wear the shoes I had on yesterday. They were covered in dust. I got in my vehicle this morning. It's covered in dust. So, I mean, I just, if anybody knows why you mow dirt, let me know.
0: Okay, well, next Tuesday and Wednesday, we have a 70% chance of
1: that ought to take care of that.
0: Rain.

0: maybe that'll help.
1: Woo, I'm still coughing up dust.
0: Well, would Ronnie mow the mud then?
1: He'd probably try to.
0: Okay. That might be worse. Politicians, they call it mudslinging, you know. So slinging mud and stuff.
1: Go to a dirt track race in the gumbo and
0: see if you get
1: slinging gumbo.
0: Yes, we've all been there. Mm-hmm. Well, maybe. Some of us have.
1: A lot of us have.
0: But we've been in dust storms, too. I mean, it can get pretty bad.
1: It's pretty bad, especially when we don't have a lot of rain and the fields are, you know, top soil.
0: Soils
1: on the top.
0: They're, you know, February, whenever they start scratching, if it's really dry and windy, too. It's those two things, I guess, together.
1: Yep.
0: But I'm no expert. So.
1: Me either. I'm just dirty.
0: We just talk. But you know what we need to do?
1: Let's do some lunches.
0: School lunch menus.
1: Yeah.
0: I worked up an appetite talking about all that.
1: Uh-huh.
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0: All right, what's going on in Wynn?
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0: All right. Sounds good. Well, let's mosey on up to Cross County. It looks like the pre-K breakfast will be the super donut, some good cold milk and fresh fruit for breakfast. Lunch will be cheese pizza, again with the milk, and you'll have some assorted fruit and vegetables there. And then elementary breakfast will be the super donut or the strawberry Pop-Tart. Again, assorted milk, fruit, and fruit juice products. And elementary lunch will be the cheese pizza or the pizza sticks. You'll have some grab-and-go options there and assorted milk, fruit, and veggies. Finally, high school breakfast for Cross County students, the super donut. And they always have a great assortment of Pop-Tarts and cereal bars, muffins and cereals, all sorts of stuff. Fresh fruit juices, and milk. And lunch for the Cross County High students, the Crispitos today. All right, Friday, a Crispito day. Can't go wrong with that. And, of course, the potato and nacho bar. Assorted pizzas, burgers, cold sandwiches, and, of course, fruit and vegetables to go with all that. And those are your school lunch menus.
1: Got an answer here. Got a text from somebody. I'm sure that we all know who it was. He says, because you mow all the way across the yard and sometimes there ain't no grass.
0: I think I might know who that is. Did he have an explanation for
1: it? He just said, sometimes there ain't no grass. Well, there ain't no grass,
0: so go
1: around it.
0: Who else said that? I said that you come to a patch,
1: you did. And
0: you're not going to pick the darn mower up and carry it across.
1: No, drive around it.
0: Well, you're talking a riding mower.
1: Yes.
0: I was trying to picture him pushing
1: a little push mower. And when you're going down the driveway, lift the, whatever it's called, that's throwing the rocks at me. What's that called? The deck?
0: Lift the deck.
1: Because I'm jumping around like doing the something dance. And I'm just going to start staying in the house.
0: Well,
1: that's the best idea, isn't it, everybody?
0: See, I'm picturing up. I should have known better, or not, but I walked behind. But
1: honey, the last time
0: mower.
1: We mowed with the push mower was when it didn't even have a motor anymore.
0: Well, see, that proves his point even more. You don't want to pick up a whole mower, riding mower, and carry it across the
1: detour.
0: But you want the nice straight lines on your property.
1: You can tell men are just different than women.
0: You might get arrested for DWI or something if you're weaving around like that.
1: Well, okay. Yeah, you guys stick together now. Whatever you do, don't take. Yeah, I get it. Okay.
0: I'm sure George Jones going to the liquor store.
1: Yeah. Poor George.
0: Poor George.
1: Mm-mm-mm.
0: Who was it? Vince Gill that wrote a song about that? Who wrote the song about the riding the mower?
1: Yeah. And then what do you call him? No-Show Jones? No-Show Jones.
0: Yes, they called him that too at one time. Yeah. Went over to see years ago, Merle Haggard was going to be at Mud Island in Memphis.
1: Uh-huh.
0: And we had tickets, got up there, and they said, no show. His mother died.
1: Oh, no.
0: And
1: did anybody show?
0: Well, they were giving us refunds.
1: Okay.
0: They kept the handling fees.
1: Ah.
0: But they gave you the ticket. Say the ticket back then was $25 and the handling fee was another $3 or so. But he didn't get that back. But they were giving, I don't know if they were giving out cash or giving you. Anyway, it wasn't a rain check. They actually somehow refunded you.
1: Oh, okay.
0: But you drive to Memphis and you think you're going to see a show, and it's like, well, what do you do now? But we were walking back through the crowd, and somebody's like, oh, what happened? Did he get drunk or something? You know.
1: Uh-oh.
0: And somebody else says, no, dead mother. How many times has his mother died now?
1: Oh, no.
0: Oh, man.
1: Oh, no.
0: Well, the poor Merle.
1: Well, sometimes they have to cancel. Cletus T. Judd,
0: uh-huh.
1: You know, he's a comedian.
0: Yes.
1: He was on social media last night, and he was apologizing. He was very, very sad about it, but I'm on his side. He said he was going to have to go in and get some kidney stones removed.
0: Oh, me.
1: And I'm like, buddy, you need to get that taken care of. You can. And they've rescheduled the concert for sometime in July. But, yeah, sometimes they have to cancel them.
0: That's right.
1: Things happen in their lives are human.
0: And his mother, you know. Bless her heart, he may have lost his mother.
1: Exactly. And, you never know.
0: So I don't know. But there were these knuckleheads that were joking about that.
1: Yeah, yeah.
0: But all that stuff happens. That's life. It is about 7 minutes before 7. We need to squeeze a break in. Should we do it now or in a few minutes?
1: Well, let's do it now. Because
0: looks like you're getting some text information.
1: Yeah, I do. It says somebody needs to catch those walking Frito pies before the kids starve.
0: Yeah,
1: Thank you for the text. Might just
0: walk away.
1: You never know.
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0: KT Oslin there, an 80s ladies. She was born on this date, actually back in 1942. We lost her in 2020, it says, a week after she was diagnosed with COVID. She was 78, and I guess would have been about 84 today if she were still alive. 80s ladies. If you were an 80s lady, you may want to take care, take advantage of the Wynn Senior Life Center these days, because they've got all sorts of stuff going on, and we've got somebody calling in. Let me see how the buttons are pressed. You got it?
1: Good morning. You're live on Yom Patrol.
2: Hi. Good morning. Good morning. How y'all doing this morning?
1: How are you?
0: Hey, doing okay.
2: Well, I got to ask you a question.
0: Yes, sir.
2: When you say I lost my mother, I lost my father, then that doesn't mean that I died.
0: Well, that's the way I've always heard it. Means they passed and they died.
1: That means they passed away, yeah.
2: Well, I mean, you said I lost, but could it be there somewhere you don't know where they're at?
0: Well, it could be if you're in a mall or something.
2: y'all have a good one.
1: You too.
0: Okay,
1: thank you,
0: Jeff. Thank you. Yeah, it could be. I didn't realize that, but lost. See, that's the crazy English language.
1: Well, it's not just the English language. Some of it are Southern colloquialisms.
0: Maybe that's what it is.
1: Because, like, when I first moved here from Missouri, someone would call, and I'd say, what are you doing? And they're going, I'm picking up the house. And I'm like, picking up the house?
0: Picking up the house.
1: Well, if you take that literally, you know people aren't picking up their houses. They're cleaning the house. But
0: that's right.
1: Picking up the house.
0: Picking it up.
1: Like when you're dating somebody, we're going steady. Going where?
0: Going where?
1: We're going together. Going where together.
0: Okay.
1: You know?
0: And picking up the house. All right. You're going to fasten the door, or you're going to lock the door, or you're going to close the door.
1: Yeah.
0: There are different ways you could say latch the door.
1: Yeah.
0: Different things you could do there. Fixing to go.
1: Yeah, we do that a lot.
0: We're fixing to go somewhere.
1: Yeah.
0: I knew a guy that said, well, I'm repairing to go downtown.
1: Repairing
0: to go downtown. Said, well, and he was joking. But
1: yeah, there's cool ways that we just, certain things that we just say that other people look at as funny, like, I don't really know what you mean, but we know.
0: Yeah. And before Laura started talking, I was going to talk about the Senior Life Center.
1: Well, you got a phone call. It wasn't just me.
0: Oh, yeah, Jeff helped out.
1: There you go. Okay, continue with your presentation. Yeah,
0: sorry, Jeff. Not sorry, Laura. No, you get enough flack from your husband.
1: Yeah, go ahead.
0: You don't need me helping.
1: Yeah, continue with your presentation, sir.
0: Well, we just got this from Sherry Bolin the other day, and David got it, passed it along. But they do all sorts of stuff, and that's at the Wynn Senior Life Center. It's on Canal Street. Everyone pretty much knows where it is. They do bingo Tuesdays and Thursdays. They do dominoes each day, word search puzzles to help keep your brain in shape, chair exercising three or more times a week, and all sorts of card games and things like that. And they have good food. And, you might want to go by there, and you can stop by and see Sherry, the site manager, is what her title is. But that's at the Wynn Senior Life Center. There's stuff going on there.
1: That sounds like a lot of fun.
0: All the
1: really
0: time.
1: It does.
0: It really does. And we're getting close to 7 o'clock. We'll start the news right at 7:01. So we've just got about 1 minute to talk about something. Oh, KT.

0: Rosalind, I was going to mention this. I never knew this. She was born in Crossett, Arkansas.
1: I didn't either.
0: I didn't realize she was from Arkansas. Mm-mm. So we have so much history and a lot of entertainers that are from the state, and we talk about that all the time. Mm-hmm. But we've got famous people from, I mean, we had, Bill Clinton, the president, General MacArthur, Douglas MacArthur, was from Arkansas, and just all sorts of folks. Mm-hmm. So generals and presidents and entertainers. And
1: didn't you say Charlie Rich Jr. is going to be in the
0: Charlie Rich Jr. is going to be in Forest City at an outdoor deal. It's free, as far as I know, and it's downtown Forest City this Saturday afternoon. They're going to honor Charlie Rich, his dad. Mm-hmm. And Charlie Jr. was born in Forest City, but then they moved to Benton sometime after that, and he basically went to Benton, Arkansas schools, I believe.
1: Okay.
0: But he lives in Nashville. He's coming in, and looks a lot like his father. Plays piano, sings, and he's going to do some of Charlie's old music, I think around 4 o'clock Saturday afternoon. But there's all sorts of music going on. Michael Garner is going to be down there.
1: Oh, wow. Okay.
0: Yes. So I think 1 to 5, entertainment, mm-hmm. stuff to eat, food trucks, and they're going to honor Charlie Rich and Al Green. I think he was from Forest City.
1: I think
0: originally.
1: So, too. Yeah. That's great.
0: Hey, we do need to do the news. We'll be back.
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4: I'm Deborah Rodriguez. Now that he's left his two-day China summit for Washington, President Trump is commenting on his biggest issue of contention with Xi Jinping, Taiwan. A reporter on Air Force One asked,
5: would the U.S. defend Taiwan if it came to it?
6: I don't want to say that. I'm not going to say that. There's only one person that knows that. You know who it is? Me.
4: Correspondent Weijia Zhang covered the president's visit to Beijing.
7: Trump said China agreed to buy American oil, 200 Boeing jets, and soybeans. When it comes to the conflict in Iran, Trump says he and Xi agree the country should not have nuclear weapons and that the Strait of Hormuz must be open.
4: Sources tell us the Justice Department is taking steps to file criminal charges against Cuba's 94-year-old former president, Raul Castro, in the downing of a humanitarian plane 30 years ago. Correspondent Nicole Skanga.
8: A potential indictment comes as the U.S. increases pressure on Havana. The Trump administration has threatened heavy tariffs on any country that exports oil to Cuba, leading to energy shortages as oil shipments are largely cut off.
4: News comes on the same day CIA Director John Ratcliffe traveled to Cuba and met with Castro's son. The Supreme Court has ruled telehealth doctors can still prescribe pills that induce abortions. CBS's Jan Crawford's in Washington.
7: The Supreme Court's order means women nationwide can continue to get the abortion drug mifepristone by mail while litigation continues.
4: ICE has released the wife of a 27-year-old Army veteran after a month in custody.
9: Daisy Rivera Ortega was arrested last month in El Paso while she was signing up for a special immigration program to protect military spouses who are in the U.S. illegally. Her husband, Army Sergeant First Class Jose Serrano, who served three tours in Afghanistan, told CBS at the time,
10: ICE is out of control right now, sir.
9: Last night, Serrano posted a video with his freed wife.
11: Hola.
9: Serrano says he and his wife will follow the immigration process to fix her legal status. Michael Wallace, CBS News.
4: This is the last day on the job for one of President Trump's chief foes, Fed Chair Jerome Powell. Though his term is expiring, he's sticking around as a member of the Reserve Board. CBS News business analyst Jill Schlesinger.
12: I think he will be remembered less for policy and more for his willingness to take on the executive branch in the form of Donald Trump.
4: He frustrated the president by refusing to bow to his demands to lower interest rates. Mr. Trump nominated him in 2017. This is CBS News.
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26: the Mid-South's longest running talk show, KWYN. Now more of Yawn Patrol.
0: I forgot that guy comes in right there.
1: Yeah, how about some news?
0: That's what I was going to say, some Arkansas news.
1: Okay, recent rains have allowed the state's farmer to near the finish line in planting this year's corn and rice crops. The USDA National Agricultural Statistics Service says that about 98% of this year's corn crop is planted, with about 93% of the rice already in the ground. That is compared to the five-year average of 91% of corn and 80% of rice. The NASS says the soybeans are about 81% planted, and cotton is about 40%. Planting. That is also ahead of the five-year average of 59% for soybeans and 35% for cotton. Winter wheat is about 92% headed, which is ahead of the five-year average of 82%. Despite a few recent storms, dry conditions remain, with about 18% of the state under an exceptional drought. The National Centers for Environmental Information say that Northeast Arkansas needs about 20 inches of rain to end the current drought, with at least 12 inches of rain needed in Northwest Arkansas.
0: Law enforcement agencies throughout Northeast Arkansas will participate beginning next week in a Click It or Ticket campaign in association with the U.S. Department of Transportation's National Highway Traffic Safety Administration. The seatbelt enforcement effort will coincide with Memorial Day and will run Monday through the end of the month. The NHTSA says that in 2024, nearly 10,000 unbuckled passengers were killed in vehicle crashes. According to data, a higher number of those fatality accidents happen at night, about 56%. More than half of those unrestrained passengers were males. Officials encourage individuals to wear seat belts and wear them the right way, and that includes placing the shoulder belt across the middle of your chest and away from your neck, laying the lap belt across the hips and not your stomach, and never placing the seat belt behind your back or under your arms.
1: The National Cold War Center is Blyville has acquired 36 original segments of the Berlin Wall, which will form the largest publicly viewable collection of the wall outside of Berlin itself. The segments, which were transported from Germany, arrived in Arkansas on Wednesday. Christian Osterman is the executive director of the National Cold War Center, which is the official museum dedicated to the Cold War. Osterman says obtaining the pieces of the wall are a defining moment for the facility. The Berlin Wall stood for nearly 30 years from 1961 until 1989, when communism fell in Eastern Europe. The National Cold War Center is located at the former Eaker Air Force Base in Blyville, which served as a strategic air command ready alert installation during the Cold War. The collection will be unveiled during a gala in November.
0: Well, work is underway to renovate the clock tower at the Dean B. Ellis Library on the campus of ASU. The library and clock tower were added to the campus 32 years ago. Renovations began Tuesday on the tower, particularly the bells. College officials say there are 23 solid bronze pealing bells that hang about 170 feet from ground level inside the tower. That number has grown over the years from 7 bells when it was originally constructed to 23 today. The work being done on the tower will get the bells ringing once again. And Sean Brewer, coordinator of the project services for Arkansas State, says the bells will sound at the hour and quarter hour, as well as play the fight song, Westminster chimes, holiday music, and more. Work is also being done to replace the clock hands and add or update other equipment inside the clock. Good deal there. Weather.
1: High yesterday, 79. Low last night, 56. Today, partly cloudy. Highs in the upper 80s. South winds 10 to 15. Tonight, mostly cloudy. Not as cool. Lows in the lower 70s. South winds around 10. Gusts up to 25. Tomorrow, mostly cloudy in the morning, then becoming partly sunny. Highs in the mid 80s. Winds are going to be south at 10 to 15 miles an hour. Gusts up to 25. Saturday night, partly cloudy. Lows in the upper 60s. South winds 5 to 10, gusts up to 25. Sunday, sunny, highs in the upper 80s. South winds 10 to 15, gusts up to 25. Sunday night, partly cloudy, then becoming mostly cloudy, lows in the lower 70s. Monday, partly sunny. Slight chance of showers, like 20% chance with highs in the upper 80s. Monday night, 40% chance of rain, lows in the lower 70s. And Tuesday, you've got a 70% chance of rain with highs in the upper 80s.
0: Current conditions have not changed since we did the weather about 30 minutes ago. Temperature 66 and looks like relative humidity right around 55%. Wind south-southeast at about 4, gusting to 10 or 11 maybe. Barometer 2993. It was 2992. Just all the conditions just about exactly where they were. And that is the weather and the news and the news.
1: And Lainey Wilson got married.
0: Lainey Wilson got married?
1: Yes.
0: Really?
1: Mm-hmm.
0: Well, good for her.
1: She married Duck, and they had the reception in a cave.
0: Okay.
1: Mm-hmm.
0: Well, sounds good. Now, who is Duck?
1: Her husband. I don't know his real name.
0: Oh, it says Duck in the article?
1: Yeah.
0: Okay.
1: That's what they call him. His name, I'm sorry, Devin Duck Hodges.
0: Devin Duck Hodges, okay.
1: Yeah, and they had a waterfall ceremony, and it was just close friends and stuff, that kind of thing. And afterwards, they went to a cave and had their reception, and there's all kinds of pictures of Jelly Roll and Luke Bryan and all those different kind of people there. And anyway, he wore a bespoke suit by D. La Quintinia, I'm not saying that right, custom bolo, cufflinks, and a hairpin created in collaboration with Mud Lowry. Anyway, and then, of course, she was totally gorgeous. And anyway, she didn't have on her bell bottoms. She actually wore a dress because she's noted for her bell bottoms. But leading up to that, I will tell you that Taylor Swift is getting married, and she's inviting her friends to her wedding by telephone.
0: She is getting married, okay.
1: Her and Travis Kelce. are getting married. I'm not sure where or anything like that, but she's just picking up the telephone on her own and just calling people and asking them to the wedding. And I think that's pretty special.
0: That is. Hey, you know, I was thinking about Taylor Swift years ago. Remember, all these dudes were like breaking into her properties and and harassing her and what do they call it? Stalking her and all this stuff. And have you heard much about that lately?
1: I don't think I want to mess with her since Travis is her fiance.
0: Exactly what I was thinking.
1: Travis might take care of that.
0: Dating Travis Kelce and Kelce, rather.
1: Yeah.
0: And, yeah, that's interesting.
1: She hadn't told anybody the exact date or location, but people are, like, you know, going ahead and having saved the dates on their calendars just in case that's when. But, I mean, I think it's great that they can actually have a little bit of privacy and do their wedding on their own. They don't need a lot of paparazzi there, you know, helicopters flying over, that kind of thing. I don't think that that's – but I know they do that because they're famous.
0: Wonder if that's why Lainey had her stuff in a cave.
1: Could've
0: so
1: been.
0: People couldn't see.
1: Could have been.
0: And I got to thinking, you know, the cave was probably a good setting to wear bell bottoms instead of a dress.
1: That's true. Yeah, yeah. But, yeah, I mean, everybody, once again, we talk about nicknames all the time. But, yeah, Devin Duck Hodges, Duck. And she calls him Duck.
0: Well, they had Donald Duck Dunn. He was the bass player for the Booker T and the MGs out of Memphis. And his nickname was Duck. Now, his first name was Donald. Lou Ann's got a first cousin, my wife's first cousin, Donald, and his nickname is Duck.
1: That's cool.
0: Yeah. So, I get, you know, Donald Duck, I'm sure. Ha, ha, ha. Yeah. Hey, the Department of Agriculture was created on this date in 1862, and I don't have a calculator, but that was 164 years ago, or something like that. Department of Agriculture. I guess Hank Kimball came along later. He probably wasn't the original county agent back then in 1862.
1: When you're going to a concert or something and you know it starts at a certain time, how early do you try to get in the traffic because you know it's going to be absolutely?
0: Yeah, and I haven't been to a big one in a few years. But I don't know, 30 minutes, an hour maybe?
1: At least, yeah, yeah. Well, there's a story here where officials are going to have a brand new approach when dealing with traffic for, like, Luke Bryan's farm tour.
0: Okay.
1: And so they're having to already figure out ways that people can actually get there on time.
0: Well, now, this is, I guess, for stadium-type concerts, maybe.
1: Yeah, yeah.
0: And I don't know if I've ever been to a stadium concert. I've been to a couple of concerts in rodeo arenas, but that's not a football stadium.
1: Right. I've actually known people that tried to get to the concert, and by the time they got out of the traffic and got in the stadium, it was over.
0: Oh, really?
1: The traffic was that bad.
0: That is tough now.
1: But I like about like what they're going to do. It says Duck is a former Steelers quarterback. He got his nickname because he is a world champion duck caller. Thank you so much for the text.
0: Now we know.
1: Yes, thank you, thank you, thank you.
0: Well, that's like Phil Robertson.
1: Yeah.
0: And he was, And he was down, where was he? Louisiana Tech, first-string quarterback?
1: Yeah, I think so.
0: Yeah.
1: Graduation Sunday night at, you know, the.
0: Right, for when.
1: What do they call it now? It's not the Convocation Center.
0: The First National Bank Arena.
1: Okay. They're already telling the band and everything where they need to enter. They're already telling parents and family where they need to enter. I love that because that way I know exactly whether I need to come in the yellow entrance, the red entrance. I mean, it's already planned ahead. You know exactly where to park. That's just fantastic because that's organization that I love.
0: That's like Streets in Branson.
1: Oh, my goodness.
0: The blue route and the yellow route.
1: Yeah.
0: And yeah, well, that's a good way to do it.
1: Yeah, that's the best way to do it.
0: So each group, you know, goes in a different entrance.
1: Yeah, plan ahead.
0: Makes it easy. Hey, we need to take another break, and we'll be right back.
2: 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You did it. Now the adventure begins as you set off to change the world. Hats off from Cane Creek Munitions with a special congratulations to Emerson Berry of Wynn High School.
3: 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Everybody knows that. 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

0: Well, Clarence ended kind of quickly there.
1: When he was done, he was done.
0: He was. But on a sad note, that was Clarence Carter, and we lost him. I think the correct date was the 13th, which was Wednesday, but we heard about it yesterday.
1: He was 90, I think.
0: 90 years old. Yeah. And blind since birth, as far as I know.
1: See, I never knew that.
0: And I did not know that, that Clarence Carter was blind.
1: I had no idea.
0: But lived a long life. That was one of his hits, Slip Away. And we're going to close out with another Clarence Carter song at 8:30. Well, now, Laura's ready to close out now. She's got a lot of work to do today. She's ready to wait. But we'll have to wait till about 8:30.
1: I get tickled because people are like, man, it must be neat just to work a couple of hours and go home. And I'm like, I don't go home.
0: Yeah.
1: I go back and do a bunch of paperwork.
0: And people ask me, well, what are you doing now? Are you working like a couple hours a week? And it's like, no, I'm still there, but I'm behind the scenes.
1: And, you know, when people ask us when we're going to retire, I'll be so glad when I can actually say, you know, soon. But right now, I'm like, I'm not. I don't have any plans to do that at all. So
0: we've got too much to do.
1: Yeah, too much to do and too many bills to pay.
0: Yeah, we do have the bills to pay. Let's see, 1869.
1: Yeah, I remember it well.
0: Yes, you know, back then. Yeah. Susan B. Anthony and Elizabeth Stanton founded the National Women's Suffrage Association in New York.
1: Go girls, go.
0: There they went, yeah. Mm-hmm. And Susan B. Anthony had a silver dollar.
1: Yep.
0: In her honor, but Elizabeth Stanton, I don't think, ever had a silver dollar.
1: I don't either.
0: Wonder why she missed out.
1: I don't know.
0: The Susan B. Anthony dollars, they were kind of small, weren't they?
1: Yeah.
0: And it seemed like they were kind of like octagonal or something. They weren't completely round. They had little straight edges and stuff. But and people got them mixed up with quarters or half dollars or something.
1: Remember the Sacagawea coin?
0: Yes, I do remember that.
1: That one got mixed up a lot.
0: Yes. Now, she was, which explorers, she was Native American, Sacagawea, or however you say
1: that. Yeah, however you say that.
0: Okay, well, Pocahontas was John Smith.
1: Yeah.
0: Right, they kind of teamed up.
1: Yeah.
0: And Sacagawea, who do we?
1: I can't even type it in Google and ask because I can't spell it.
0: You can let your fingers do the walking. Well, it's what? If you start spelling it, it'll finish it for you. Probably.
1: She was the daughter of a Shoshone chief, was captured by an enemy tribe and sold to a French-Canadian trapper.
0: Oh, a French-Canadian trapper.
1: But she joined the Lewis and Clark expedition.
0: There, that's who she was running
1: around with. As an interpreter.
0: Okay. Well, good deal.
1: Mm-hmm.
0: Okay. So that explains that. Lewis and Clark, they traipsed all over the far west.
1: Mm-hmm. Made a lot of discoveries.
0: Yeah, they did. Hey, we need one more time out. We're getting close to birthday calendar time, but not quite there yet.
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0: Slow balls, Jackson.
1: Conway, comb your hair and put on a clean pair of pants. Was that what she used to say on some of the Conway Twitty songs? Actually, that was Loretta Lynn that did that, but yeah. That was June Carter giving Johnny a hard time. But June Carter Cash, back in 2003, we lost her. Second wife of Johnny Cash, she died in Nashville after complications after a heart valve replacement surgery. So that was on this date in 2003. So we're thinking about June Carter Cash today. She sang along with Johnny on lots of songs, and of course came from the Carter family.
2: Mm-hmm.
1: All right, it is time for birthday calendar, 7:30 and a half.
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1: All right, Laura has all the action.
2: Let's see here. And when on this 15th day of May, happy birthday to Kenley Ferguson, Thelma Lloyd, Penny Plaster, and in memory to Evan Ponder.
1: Hey, Penny Plaster, That is Maxine White's daughter.
2: Well, there you go. Happy birthday, Penny.
1: Penny and Bill Plaster from over in Oklahoma.
2: Yeah. In Cherry Valley, happy birthday to Matt Bolin. And Hickory Ridge, happy birthday to Billy Joe Proctor.
1: All right. Sounds good. And those are your birthdays today on this Friday. We're halfway through May already.
2: Yep.
3: Happy birthday to you. Happy birthday to you. Happy birthday, happy birthday, happy birthday to you.
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0: REO Speedwagon, they're Keep On Loving You. And they don't have any birthdays in the band or anything. Mm-hmm. We're just playing that one.
1: Now, do you want to tell people about 10 o'clock today?
0: 10 o'clock today. You want to tell them or you want me to tell them?
1: I want you to, please.
0: Well, Malvern won their game yesterday, and the Wynn Yellow Jacket girls won their game.
1: Yes.
0: Softball, we're talking about. We're going to have all the action right here at 10 o'clock. Batter up. So, 10 o'clock this morning. Therefore, what's not going to happen at 10?
1: There won't be any local news or regional newscast at 10.
0: Okay, but we'll do that immediately after the game.
1: Yes.
0: So listen to the Wynn girls. We wish them the best, and we'll have all the action right here on AM 1400, also 102.9, 106.9. And don't forget that EAB app. Very important thing to get on your phone.
1: It's a very important thing. Very important.
0: So it's free of charge, Google Play or the App Store, depending on what type of phone you have. Go there, put in EAB Media Group. It'll come up. It'll be a black ground with red letters. EAB stands for East Arkansas Broadcasters. Get it on your phone, and there's a little sports button at the top, and there are all sorts of sports casts we do. But you can go down to where it says KWIN AM 1400. That's a black ground with yellow letters. And click on that and then listen live, and you can hear everything we do all the time.
1: And, I mean, it's not where you get out of range. You can listen from Oklahoma to anywhere you are. It's right there on your phone.
0: And we have listeners from Arizona to North Carolina.
1: Mm-hmm. Sometimes we'll get little things, notations from people in Alaska.
0: We do. Alaska, Norway. Yep. We've had some comments from there, people picking us up. Now, some of that, not necessarily the app, some of that shortwave radio.
1: Okay.
0: Or like ham radio operators, things like that, that are pulling in our regular signal through the air. But that app is so handy to have. But
1: it really is.
0: Yeah, 10 o'clock today, it'll be Wynn playing the Malvern gals, and we'll have all the action right here. And you just sent me something. Oh, yes, Howie Pruitt died. Yes. Now, Howie Pruitt was not a real person. His name was Dennis Rush. And if you're an Andy Griffith fan, thank you for sharing that with me. This is from Keith Thibodeau. I follow Keith on, a Cajun kind of name. Thibodeaux, Keith Thibodeau. He played Little Ricky, the drummer, on I Love Lucy.
1: Okay.
0: And then he was Johnny Paul Jason later on The Andy Griffith Show, one of Opie's friends. And another of Opie's friends, Howie Pruitt was his name on the show, Dennis Rush, a great actor. And he died recently. And he had leukemia. He found out he had leukemia not too long ago.
1: It was Johnny Paul, the one that was always telling Opie stuff that Opie believed and would tell his dad.
0: Yeah, I think maybe it was Johnny Paul Jason telling him some of that.
1: Yeah,
0: I can't remember.
1: Yeah.
0: But he was, all those boys sold the Miracle Salve.
1: Yes.
0: When they had the Miracle Salve episode. And but sometimes Opie, Johnny Paul Jason did several things with him. Howie Pruitt, when Opie had his own newspaper, and they put out their newspaper, it was Opie and Howie Pruitt, and that's Dennis Rush that we lost yesterday or day before. But, he did a lot of stuff at some of the Mayberry fanfare kind of things.
1: Okay.
0: Around the country, and he would show up and talk to fans. The older people on the show now are all gone.
1: Yeah, they are.
0: Because they would all be 100 years old or so.
1: Yeah.
0: But, anyway, these kids that were kids on the show now, back then, were in their 70s, the ones that are left. But Keith Thibodeau was also the drummer for a band called They Might Be Giants, a contemporary Christian band. Keith Thibodeau, Little Ricky.
1: Oh, okay.
0: And they lost one of the members of their band. There were four of them, I believe. But They Might Be Giants, if anyone's heard of them or may want to check them out sometime. Good band, good Christian band. He really did play drums. Started at an early age, Little Ricky.
1: Now, I wonder if Ricky Ricardo helped teach him to do that.
0: I don't know. I can't remember. I've heard, but I don't think he did.
1: Yeah.
0: I think he just had a natural ability, and maybe his parents, or he took drum lessons or something when he was little bitty, 3 years old or so. But then he became Johnny Paul Jason on that show. Laura just shared that with me. Thank you for that. I want to remember old Dennis Rush.
1: Well, I did listened to an interview the other day with Lucy Arnaz,
0: mm-hmm.
1: the daughter.
0: Yes.
1: And she said, you know, people expected Mama to be like she was on the TV show at home. I said, she wasn't like that at all. She wasn't constantly clowning around and acting goofy and silly. Said she was a great mom and paid attention to details and schedules. And said she wasn't goofy like that. And, I mean, I don't see how you could be like, I mean, she was awesome on the shows that she was on.
0: Yes, she was.
1: I mean, hilarious.
0: Great actress.
1: Mm-hmm.
0: And Lucy Arnaz and Keith Thibodeau do some things, meeting fans and having at festivals and things for the I Love Lucy show.
1: Okay.
0: I've seen the two of them sitting in, you know, the tall chairs like Regis and Kathy Lee used mm-hmm. to sit in, or Regis mm-hmm. and Kelly, or Kelly and Michael, or
1: Kelly and Mark.
0: Kelly and Mark, all of them.
1: Yeah.
0: So that show just kept on going, didn't it?
1: Mm-hmm.
0: Let's see, what was I going to mention? City of Las Vegas was founded on this date in 1905, if anyone cares. The voice amplification system, and it says,

0: And and they clip to the lapel. You may see a little something on a lapel. And then they have like a Secret Service thing, an ear deal with a little thing behind. They try not to show that on TV.
1: Yeah, they try not to show those wires.
0: Yeah, a little curly thing.
1: Like, and I always get nervous when you see someone performing on stage and they've got their earphones in and they start messing with it. I'm like, uh-oh, they're not hearing properly or something's messed. And then they'll just pop them out of their ear and sing without them.
0: Yeah, that happens a lot.
1: Yeah,
0: seems
1: and it,
0: like.
1: It makes me nervous for them because I'm like, are they going to forget the words? I mean, what are they saying to them in their
0: headphones? Well, they're hearing themselves.
1: Okay.
0: That's mainly what it is. It's a monitor. It's an in-ear monitor.
1: I see.
0: So they're hearing, like you have your headset on. Mm-hmm. What would be like if you had your golf tees in?
1: Oh.
0: I call them golf tees.
1: Yeah.
0: The little white,
1: earbud
0: things. But, yeah, that's what. They used to have monitors that were on the front of the stage or beside them, and they're little, like, backward-facing amplifiers.
1: Yeah.
0: These monitors. And they would set those up, and they would listen to them. And then they got high-tech, and they started putting these little things in their ears.
1: Okay.
0: And it, I guess it had less stuff on the stage.
1: Yeah, and if it's not working properly, you can't hear yourself.
0: But if it's,
1: I get it.
0: And a lot of that stuff's wireless, so it's not working.
1: Oh,
0: if it's not working, or interference, a lot of interference.
1: Yeah.
0: Can,
1: I know that happens now in ball games. A lot of times the catcher and the pitcher, they'll mess up, and the pitcher's like, I can't play now, I can't hear.
0: You see that all the time.
1: I know.
0: And the umpire has to stop the action and come out, and they'll take their all their headgear off, and the catcher or the pitcher.
1: Yeah.
0: Yeah.
1: I'm like, in the good old days, that wasn't even a problem.
0: No, because it's technology creates its own set of problems. Mm-hmm. You don't have to update your computer and run virus scans and security because when you didn't have a computer, you didn't have to
1: do that.
0: That's
1: exactly right, yeah.
0: So technology's good when it works.
1: Mm-hmm.
0: All right, we need to take another break.
1: Okay.
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0: Reba McEntire there. I always liked Reba. She seems like a nice lady.
1: She seems like down to earth.
0: Yeah. She's from Oklahoma originally, I think. Was that where Vince Gill was from?
1: I believe so.
0: He seems like a regular guy.
1: He
0: to
1: does
0: me.
1: Too. Yeah. Yeah, definitely.
0: Vince and Reba.
1: Okay, litter has declined 34% since 2020.
0: Litter has?
1: Mm-hmm.
0: That's great.
1: I'm very glad to hear about that.
0: Since 2020?
1: Yep.
0: That's only 6 years.
1: Mm-hmm. Yep. And this is so awesome, y'all. A longtime nurse fulfilled a lifelong dream. She graduated from medical school at the age of 72.
0: Really?
1: And she's the oldest graduate in school's history.
0: Oh, that's great.
1: I think that's amazing.
0: So now she's a nurse.
1: Mm-hmm. Mm-hmm. Yep.
0: All right.
1: And this right here just totally restores my faith in teenagers. Three Florida teenagers stopped to help a man with a flat tire and quickly realized he was having a heart attack.
0: Oh, me.
1: Yeah. They called 911, and they stayed with him.
0: Good.
1: And kept him calm until first responders arrived. Doctors say these actions likely saved his life.
0: Good for those teenagers.
1: He called the teens angels, and they were sent at the right moment.
0: Well, that's great. Mm-hmm. Good story. Teenagers get a bad rap, but
1: they do.
0: You know, 99.9% of them are good kids.
1: They are extremely, extremely. And that was very thoughtful. And you know what they always say? They got raised right.
0: Yeah. That's right. Apparently they did. We do want to remind folks, speaking of teenagers and teenage young ladies, the Wynn Yellow Jacket gals are going to take on the Malvern. What's the mascot at Malvern?
1: I don't know.
0: We need to learn that. We'll learn it at 10 o'clock
1: because
0: they have a playoff game, state playoff game at 10 o'clock. In fact, we're not going to have the 10 o'clock news this morning. And please tell your friends and your neighbors, we will be airing instead the Wynn Malvern softball game from Nashville, Arkansas, state championship. And then we will have the 10 o'clock news, which will probably be like the 11:30 news or something like that today. But immediately after the softball game, we will have the what would be the 10 o'clock news.
1: The Malvern Leopards.
0: The Leopards. Okay. Yep. Mm-hmm. Leaping Leopards.
1: The Leopards.
0: I think Leaping Leopards is what Little Orphan Annie used to say.
1: Leaping Leopards.
0: Yeah, in the comic strip. I think she said Leaping Leopards. Don't know what that means.
1: Don't either.
0: But Sting 'em Jackets.
1: That's right, yes.
0: Yeah. Mm-hmm. All right, 10 o'clock right here, AM 1400, and the EAB Media Group app. I can't push that enough.
1: Mm-hmm.
0: Or maybe I push it too much, but I don't think I do. All right, special ceremony honoring the late Freddie Smith. It's going to be held this Saturday. It'll begin at noon, and the location is 201 John Brown Road here in Wynn. Freddie Smith, and going to be a special ceremony honoring him at noon this Saturday, 201 John Brown Road. What else was I going to say? I can't remember.
1: Well, new divorcing couples can now debate who gets the Netflix password. This was actually in a divorce agreement.
0: Mm-hmm.
1: Says, this is what the lady said. Allen wants the car, the dog, and your Netflix password.
0: Okay. The car, the dog, and the Netflix password.
1: Uh-huh. Yeah.
0: Well, they'll be happy ever after.
1: Yeah. You did get a text. It does say Leaping Lizards.
0: Leaping Lizard. Okay.
1: No, it says Leaping Lizards. This does say Leaping Lizards.
0: Oh, I said Leaping Lizard. Leopards. It's Leaping Lizards.
1: No, it's Leopards.
0: Yeah, their team name is Leopards, but I think she used to say Leaping Lizards.
1: Oh.
0: Yeah, that's what Little Orphan Annie said. Leaping Lizards.
1: Thank you for the text.
0: Oh, Bill got it wrong. Been a long week. Okay. Leaping Lizards. I'm sorry about that. But it's the Malvern Leopards.
1: Yes.
0: And that's who the Wynn Yellow Jackets will take on at 10.
1: That's right.
0: There we go. All right. Got that right. Hey, in 1982 on this date, the racial harmony anthem Ebony and Ivory by Paul McCartney and Stevie Wonder hit number one in the U.S. Stevie had a birthday just the other day. I heard you and Lyndall talking about it. He was 76, I think, on
1: I
0: that
1: believe
0: day.
1: That's right.
0: Yeah. So, good song there, Ebony and Ivory. We don't have it in the rotation, but always like that song.
1: Mm-hmm.
0: And let's see what we need to do here. Oh, one more here, speaking of rock and roll music. The Rolling Stones, on this date in 1963, signed with Decca Records. And I think Decca was Jerry Clower on the Decca label.
1: I don't know.
0: Seems like maybe at one time Jerry Clower, the country comedian, was on Decca. The Rolling Stones signed with Decca in 1963 on this date in London, the label that turned down the Beatles a year before.
1: Turned down the Beatles?
0: Decca Records said, no, guys, we don't think you're any good. That was 1962, I guess. So in 63, they signed the Rolling Stones.
1: Wow.
0: So
1: looking back, that might not
0: have
1: been. Yeah.
0: Hindsight's 2020.
1: You got it.
0: All right. We need one more break, and we'll be back.
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0: James Taylor there, Lonesome Road. There's a reason why we played that, because Dan Fillions used to always direct the Wind Concert Choir at graduation, and they would do that song, and real special there. Speaking of Wind's graduation, it's going to be held this Sunday, and that will be at the First National Bank Arena, as Laura said earlier, on the ASU campus. It starts at 5 o'clock. And did we get any very specific instructions about the different things that we need to announce about that?
1: I know
0: that,
1: you need to make sure that you have a clear bag.
0: A clear bag.
1: They have a clear bag policy.
0: Okay.
1: And that's something that you don't think of till you get there. And guys, I mean, if you carry a pocket knife and your keys and all that kind of stuff, you're going to probably be going through a metal detector. Go ahead and take that stuff out of your pocket.
0: Just leave it in the truck.
1: Yeah.
0: Well, your keys, you might need them.
1: Well, you can go ahead and put them someplace, you know, in your wife's clear bag if you want to.
0: That would be a good idea.
1: Because you could put that over to the side. But, yeah, we went to graduation for my grandson at this venue. And I'm on up fixing to try to find my seat. And I look back and there's no Ronnie. Well, guess who got detained for having their pocket knife in their pocket?
0: Oh, Ronnie.
1: That'd be him. So as you leave, you look toward the bucket and hope that your knife's still in it, because you can't take it on into the venue.
0: Okay.
1: So you might as well take it out of your pocket and leave it in the car.
0: Good advice there. Hey, next Tuesday is the Cross Ridge Wellness Center.
1: Yay.
0: Health screening. It's an open house, number one, and they're going to do a free health screening while they're at it, and that'll be next Tuesday the 19th, 11 to 1. They recommend not eating anything or drinking anything besides water. Water's okay for about 12 hours prior, if you can do that.
1: Well, Joy said even if you have to drink your coffee or just a little bit of that, please come, because it's still beneficial regardless.
0: It is beneficial, and some things like the hemoglobin, the A1C, that one doesn't matter if you eat or drink or not, but now the lipid panel does. That's the big one where they do the total cholesterol, HDL, LDL, triglycerides, all that. And the glucose is one. If you've just eaten a candy bar or something, well, your sugar's going to be high. And that's you don't need to do that before this test. But they'll check your blood pressure and anemia. Make sure those red blood cells are doing what they're supposed to. But that's next Tuesday at from 11 to 1. Now, it's not at the hospital. It says Cross Ridge, but it is basically, it's at Wynn Apothecary. If you'll go there, and it's just to the south, there's a small room there, and you said it's where the chamber was years ago, and that's where the Wellness Center is, Cross Ridge Wellness Center, 500 North Falls Boulevard, if you want to put that in your GPS. I guess most people just have GPS on their phone now, don't they?
1: Mm-hmm. I think so.
0: But you have them, a lot of vehicles still
1: have
0: GPS.
1: Yeah, I think so too. But yeah, it's right there in that building.
0: Yeah.
1: You'll get to see, you know, the gym and everything else that's in there, and that'll be, you know, it'll be something very worthwhile.
0: Yes, it will. Open house. And the first 25 screening participants get a free T-shirt. How about that?
1: Mm-hmm.
0: All right. And they'll have a heart healthy grab and go lunch. So, participate if you can.
1: Please do.
0: Always a good thing. Cross Ridge always has good stuff going on. Of course, not too long, far down the road, May 26th through the 28th, that's a Tuesday, Wednesday, and Thursday, spay and neuter clinic at the Wynn Fire Department. And that will be going on all day long. If you need information, special number that Keely Smith has, it's 662-469-6437. 662-469-6437. It's a low cost spay and neuter clinic. It's not free, but it's low cost, and they also can do rabies shots and a heartworm test, 8-in-1 vaccines, and they'll do a 4-in-1 vaccine for cats. It's for dogs and cats. So help control the pet overpopulation. It's sponsored by the City of Wynn and in partnership with PAWS of Marion. All right, we're coming up on 8 o'clock. I think we've got some of the announcements out of the way. And we'll have news time there. And then David's sitting in for Lindell.
1: Yes.
0: At the news desk this morning. So you'll hear David Owen's glorious voice come through the radio. And then we'll be back here right around 8:15 or so. And we'll close out with another 15 minutes of this yapping. Did we get any important updates from any of our great listeners?
1: I have not had anything.
0: Nothing right now. Okay, we'll go on to the news, and we'll be back.
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4: I'm Deborah Rodriguez. He wouldn't comment while he was in China, but now that President Trump is on his way home, he's spoken to reporters on Air Force One about a touchy subject between the two countries.
5: We discussed the Taiwan, you know, the whole thing with the arms, yes, was in great detail, actually, and I'll be making a decision.
4: Correspondent Anna Corrin is in Beijing.
6: I think the main takeaway from this two-day summit is a stabilization in relations between the two major superpowers. This is really the message from both sides that we have heard consistently. President Xi, today he called it a milestone summit that forged a new bilateral relationship.
4: The death toll is up to 24 in a Russian attack that flattened an apartment building in Ukraine's capital. President Zelensky says three of the victims were teenagers. The BBC's Abdujalil Abudrasulov is in Kyiv.
7: Over the past 2 days, Russia launched more than 1,500 drones and missiles, including ballistic missiles. And some of those drones and missiles managed to pass through Ukraine's air defense system.
4: The Air Force says there it was Russia's largest barrage on Ukraine since Russia invaded. Two people in a small plane were killed, but a family of four is okay. After the aircraft slammed into their home in Akron, Ohio, and exploded while the parents and children were inside. This woman lives in the neighborhood.
8: The damage is, it's crazy. And I'm so glad that where it hit, it didn't hit where there were people sleeping.
4: The FAA and the NTSB are investigating the cause of the crash. $2 for a banana? It's conceivable for well-heeled New Yorkers, unless the city council passes a ban.
9: Some grocery stores, rideshare companies, airlines, and other businesses have been tapping into shoppers' personal data to charge some more than others. New York State Assembly is also looking to ban surveillance pricing. Bronx Assemblywoman Emerita Torres.
10: Prices change so quickly, not based on supply and demand anymore, but based on who you are, your location, your mouse clicks. We're being surveilled.
9: Supporters of surveillance pricing point out it also offers some customers discounts. Michael Wallace, CBS News, New York.
4: A simple blood test could save lives. Here's CBS's Michael George.
11: A review by Cochrane found that early detection through a PSA blood test can detect 30% more prostate cancers, often before the patient has recognized symptoms. Researchers say for every 500 men screened, one life could be saved. Prostate cancer is one of the most common cancers in men.
4: Dow futures down 467. This is CBS News.
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12: It's now time for some local and regional news. While progress on the rebuild of the First United Methodist Church in Wynn is not visible, it is being made. That's according to the church's building committee chairman, Al Futrell. We're continuing.

0: and work is moving forward on the church sign. The sign is at Little Rock and is currently working on the lead message board portion that will go underneath the main sign. So kind of just to explain that a little bit, we're going to use our original sign that was made in stone and had First United Methodist Church carved in it, and then we're going to try to make it modern a little bit, maybe putting a little digital part down at the bottom of the sign.
1: Futrell says the church's contractor admits it has been a slow process.
0: They're acknowledging that this phase has taken a while, but a big reason for that is because we are trying to be extremely detailed and thorough on the front end. This goal is to limit costly changes and change orders during construction as much as possibly can be done. So that was part of what was going on in the beginning. We were getting a lot of change orders for pretty substantial amounts that we felt like should have been included in the plans when this all started. So we wanted to be sure that this time when we did it, that we got included every possible thing that we could think of that we might need. We can always take stuff out, but so we don't have change orders, which usually cost you at 1.5 to 2 times what they normally cost.
1: Futrell says the final construction plans are due to be complete by May 29th. With the project bid out from June 1st to June 30th, the church and hundreds of other buildings or homes were either destroyed or severely damaged in the March 31st, 2023 tornado. Work is underway at both Wynn High School and the Wynn Wastewater Treatment Plant. The work is complete at the First Baptist Church, and it has reopened. 4 people died in the storm, with about 30 others injured. Wynn High School has released more details regarding the graduation ceremony for the class of 2026. This year's commencement will be held Sunday at the First National Bank Arena on the campus of Arkansas State University in Jonesboro. The ceremony will start at 5 p.m. with the doors opening at 4 p.m. All graduates, band members, and choir members should enter through the lower red entrance. The general public should only enter through the upper red and upper yellow entrances. All guests will go through a security screening, including metal detectors, to enter the arena. Only graduates and school faculty and staff are allowed on the arena floor. Families are asked to have a meeting place planned for after the ceremony. No balloons, flowers, or gifts are permitted inside the arena, which has a clear bag policy. For those who cannot be in attendance, the ceremony will be available online. All seniors who plan to attend the graduation ceremony must also attend practice on Sunday afternoon. Graduates are asked to be at the temporary campus no later than 12:45. Buses will leave as soon as possible. Those who miss graduation practice will not be allowed to walk at graduation. The community is invited to line Highway 1 and Highway 64 as seniors take their final school bus ride on Sunday. Buses will leave the temporary campus at around 1 p.m. and head north on Falls Boulevard towards Jonesboro. The Cross County School District has opened signups for its summer feeding program. Starting on Wednesday, May 27th, the district will deliver 5 breakfasts and 5 lunches each week to every child in the household. The program is free for everyone 18 years of age or younger. There are no income requirements and no paperwork is required. Meals will also be served on campus from Monday through Thursday at the high school for students attending summer school or extracurricular activities. Signups can be completed online. For questions, call 870-442-2200. Recent rains have allowed the state's farmers to near the finish line in planting this year's corn and rice crops. The USDA National Agricultural Statistics Service says that about 98% of this year's corn crop is planted, with about 93% of rice already in the ground. That is compared to the 5-year average of 91% of corn and 80% of rice. The NASS says that soybeans are about 81% planted and cotton is about 40% planted. That is also ahead of the 5-year average of 59% for soybeans and 35% for cotton. Winter wheat is at about 92% headed, which is ahead of the 5-year average of 82%. Despite a few recent storms, dry conditions remain with about 18% of the state under an exceptional drought. The National Centers for Environmental Information says that Northeast Arkansas needs about 20 inches of rain to end the current drought, with at least 12 inches of rain needed in Northwest Arkansas. The Wynn Lady Jackets advanced yesterday in the first round of the Class 4A state tournament in Nashville, beating Pea Ridge 4-3. The Lady Jackets scored 1 in the bottom of the second, one in the bottom of the fourth, and put two across in the bottom of the fifth, taking a 4-2 lead into the sixth inning. Pea Ridge rallied in the top of the sixth to make it a contest, scoring all three of their runs, but the Lady Jackets cut that comeback short at that point. Savannah Brown, Katie Hodges, Mary Ashton Gilbreth, and Peyton Walker scored the runs for win. Brown had two hits, with Hodges and Gilbreth also adding a hit. Gilbreth had two RBIs, with McKenna Wright also adding an RBI. Katie Hodges threw for all seven innings for the Lady Jackets, allowing eight hits, three runs, with two walks and four strikeouts. The Lady Jackets will play Malvern today at 10 a.m. Malvern beat Hamburg 11-4 yesterday. Today's win Malvern game will be broadcast on KWIN AM 1400, FM 102.9, FM 106.9, and the EAB Media Group app, starting again at 10 a.m. Today's 10 o'clock news broadcast will be preempted for the game. It will air immediately following coverage of the Lady Jackets softball game. In the forecast, today partly cloudy, highs in the upper 80s, south winds 10 to 15 miles per hour. Tonight mostly cloudy, not as cool with lows in the lower 70s. South winds around 10 miles per hour with gusts up to 25 miles per hour. Tomorrow mostly cloudy in the morning, then becoming partly sunny. Highs in the mid 80s. South winds 10 to 15 miles per hour with gusts up to 25 miles per hour. And tomorrow night partly cloudy in the evening, becoming mostly clear. Lows in the upper 60s. South winds 5 to 10 miles per hour with gusts up to 25 miles per hour. This has been your look at local and regional news.
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3: All right, we are back. I think David's going to make a radio man after all.
4: Uh-huh, good stuff.
3: He's a newspaper guy, printer's ink in his blood and everything. Mm-hmm. Let's see, we got a text a minute ago.
4: It said we're coming in loud and clear in Destin, Florida.
3: Destin, Florida.
4: Yep.
3: All right. Mm-hmm. Well, glad they're listening down there.
4: Me
3: welcome
4: too. Thank
3: on
4: you.
3: In.
4: Thank you.
3: Of course, it's a little... Is Destin Central or Eastern time? Maybe they could let us know.
4: I don't know.
3: Maybe they could let us know if they're still listening. I can't remember. What I was going to say was, you know, they're an hour ahead of us, so they didn't have to get up quite as early as all of us around here in Arkansas. Hey, speaking of Arkansas, Charlie Rich, born and raised in Colt, Arkansas, and actually went to Forest City Schools, then moved to Benton, and got a lot of Arkansas roots, and they're going to be honoring him in Forest City this Saturday afternoon downtown. It's outdoors. It's a free event. And Charlie Rich Jr., his son, is going to be down there performing. I think he goes on about four, but Michael Garner, lots of other great entertainers will be there starting around one. But I threw together a little bit of Charlie Rich Jr. stuff.
4: Central time.
3: Central time. Okay, yeah. Good. Destin yeah. Central time.
4: Yeah.
3: Okay, we appreciate that. So, hey, now we know they're still listening.
4: Yeah, that's right.
3: Hello down there. Yeah. Enjoy that pretty white sand and... Hope it doesn't get too hot and humid down there today.
4: So, Charlie Rich Jr. medley?
3: It's a little medley.
4: Good.
3: It's some of Charlie's songs, of Charlie Rich's songs that Charlie Jr.'s doing, and he'll do some of these in Forest City. So, anyway, we'll play. It's about 2 minutes. It's
4: kinda
3: like parts of two or three songs, I think I put together.

0: All right, Charlie Rich Jr. there. Going to be in Forest City.
1: I cannot believe, and I'm ashamed to admit, it's the first time I've ever heard him sing, and he is really good.
0: He is good.
1: He sounds a lot like his dad.
0: He does sound a lot like, and it's him playing piano, too, on
1: that
0: all those.
1: That is so great.
0: Yeah, and his brother-in-law, Keith Lee, from Harrison, is coming in. It's going to be Keith's birthday Saturday. Mm-hmm. He's coming in from Harrison to sing. He's a musician, too, and his son, Keith Lee's son, Cole, who is Charlie Rich Sr.'s grandson, Charlie Jr.'s nephew, Cole Lee was in a group called the Cleverleys for a while. They performed in Branson quite a bit, and they would take rock songs and they would do them kind of like bluegrass style, and they hammed it up. They were funny. They wore like funny cowboy hats and suits, like the pants were too short, you know, and the, that kind of thing. So they had a lot of fun with that. But Cole Lee, multi-instrumentalist, he can play. He's kind of like a Ricky Skaggs.
1: But he'll
0: be sitting in with them too. And don't know if I'm supposed to say the Sonny Burgess and the Pacers drummer is going to sit in on a couple of songs.
1: That's going to be so good.
0: But don't tell anyone that.
1: No,
0: I'm not
1: we won't.
0: Supposed to say that.
1: Well, that'll be between us.
0: Okay, that's a secret. Just between us, Laura and me.
1: Yeah, yeah.
0: Okay.
1: Yeah.
0: All right, he's coming in from Little Rock. All right, that's going on Saturday. Hey, listen to this stuff.
1: Mm-hmm.
0: Popcorn Innovations. I like popcorn.
1: I love popcorn.
0: Good. Chinese scientists have developed a new variety of tomato which has a popcorn-like aroma.
1: Hmm.
0: They created it using gene editing technology, and the goal was fixing the fading flavor of tomatoes during transport and storage. The science is complicated, but basically what they were doing was they were able to make the tomato smell like a like popcorn, I guess. And then a University of Illinois professor and a pair of local brewers in Illinois created Super Pop, a naturally savory popcorn with subtle nutty notes and a crisp crunch. So it's so good it doesn't need butter. So the popcorn tastes like butter without having to put butter on it.
1: That's nice.
0: So some popcorn innovations there. A tomato that tastes like popcorn and smells like popcorn.
1: I like that.
0: And then popcorn that tastes like butter.
1: That's really good.
0: Yeah. So I thought everyone might
1: appreciate
0: that.
1: Nothing smells better than some fresh pressed popcorn.
0: Oh, man. Let's see. 10 things that are now collectible that pretty much everyone has in their closets.
1: Okay.
0: And tour merchandise. T-shirts, tour jackets, stuff from bands and artists, maybe that you bought years ago. Some of that's collectible now. iPhones. Old iPhones might be worth holding on to. Well, I've got a couple of my old ones. I ended up throwing some of them away, I think.
1: Yeah.
0: I don't know if you're supposed to throw them away. You probably dispose of them properly, aren't you supposed to?
1: I think so.
0: Yeah, well, I did that before I knew better.
1: Yeah.
0: But now I dispose. Now you send them back in.
1: Yeah.
0: You trade in your old one, and that's good because they know how to dispose of them
1: or
0: fix them or whatever. iPods. Okay, the old iPods. It says kids these days think old iPods are super hip.
1: Mm-hmm.
0: Okay.
1: Mm-hmm.
0: Gaming consoles, Nintendo 64, things like that.
1: Yeah.
0: They say that they can be collector's items. Pokemon cards. Tamagotchi. Remember that?
1: Yeah,
0: it's
1: I do.
0: A little Tamagotchi thing.
1: Yeah.
0: Okay. Those things are collectibles now, collector's items. Lego sets. And it says even DVDs and VHS tapes.
1: Hmm.
0: Vinyl LPs. I still have a lot of my old vinyl LPs. But, boy, we've got them here, don't we?
1: Got a couple of vinyl LPs here.
0: LP.
1: Yeah.
0: And 45s, a lot of 45s.
1: I've got in my office a typewriter my dad gave me. And my grandson came the other day to bring me something. And he said, what is that? And I said, it's a typewriter. And he was totally, completely fascinated with the typewriter.
0: Wow.
1: He said, he's 13. I've never seen one of these before. This is so cool. I could have so much fun with this. And I'm like, I'm officially old.
0: Yes.
1: This is like a keyboard. Yeah, it is.
0: Yeah, it is. That's where they got the idea.
1: I think so.
0: But is it electric or manual? Electric?
1: It's electric.
0: Okay.
1: Yeah.
0: I remember when we took typing, and I guess, did we take that 9th or 10th grade? I guess you could take it any year.
1: Yeah, yeah.
0: I think I may have been 9th grade.
1: Probably so. And Miss Cunningham said, keep your fingers on the home row keys.
0: On the home keys. Yeah. That's right. But there were some manual typewriters in that room, and
1: there were
0: some electrics.
1: There were.
0: And if you got there early, you could jump on an electric model.
1: That was the best.
0: But usually I was late to class, so I was stuck on a manual.
1: Yeah, and there was a lever at the top, and you'd get done one sentence and have to push that lever so that the keyboard or the keys would go across. Yeah.
0: Oh, man.
1: Remember that?
0: Yes, mm-hmm. And changing typewriter ribbons.
1: Oh, you always had ink up to your elbows.
0: Oh, man, it went everywhere. Mm-hmm. Worse than powdered donuts or Cheetos.
1: Yeah, yeah.
0: That kind of thing. But, yeah, the manual typewriter. It was about like driving a truck without power steering, mm-hmm. if mm-hmm. you can equate that.
1: It was.
0: I don't know who drives a vehicle without power steering anymore.
1: I don't either.
0: These cars will just about drive themselves.
1: Yeah,
0: now.
1: Pretty well.
0: Well, we need to take a break.
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0: KT Oslin again. We're featuring her today.
1: Mm-hmm.
0: That song was by request, wasn't it?
1: Yes, it is. She's just, I always really, really love KT Oslin. I think
0: she's from Crossett, Arkansas.
1: Mm-hmm. Yeah.
0: So,
1: yeah.
0: Naturally, an Arkansas gal there.
1: Well, just in case you've got some honey in your cabinet, don't forget it never expires. Some honey was found in a 3,000-year-old ancient Egyptian tomb, and it's still safe to eat. 3,000 years old.
0: Wow.
1: Yeah.
0: Does it change, the flavor change or anything?
1: I noticed that when I was a kid and ours would turn to sugar.
0: Yes.
1: Mama would always just put it in a pot of boiling water.
0: Yep.
1: And it would, you know, make it not be crystallized anymore, and it was just the best honey. So, yeah, it never expires.
0: It turned back to honey. The mm-hmm. sugar crystals just kind of melted back
1: they
0: into
1: did.
0: The honey. Yeah. But I guess those bees know what they're doing.
1: I think so.
0: Yeah. That's good. Mother Nature.
1: That's right.
0: Let's see if I had something else here I wanted to do. These are some social norms that people are ditching in 2026, and I'll just hit a couple of these. I no longer eat 3 meals a day at standard times. Mm-hmm. Now I just eat when I'm hungry. So that's something.
1: That's common sense, yeah.
0: I know somebody who does that. Mm-hmm. We're not having an expensive wedding. We bought a house instead.
1: Yeah.
0: Okay. Let's see. My husband and I have separate bedrooms, and we have for years. We get the best sleep.
1: Mm-hmm.
0: Okay.
1: Mm-hmm.
0: Saying bless you when people sneeze. What are we doing? Does it really need to be acknowledged if someone sneezes?
1: I don't know.
0: I've stopped thinking I can only eat breakfast food for breakfast.
1: Oh, that's true.
0: You know, you can eat anything for breakfast.
1: You can eat cold pizza.
0: Yeah, a lot of people do.
1: Mm-hmm.
0: I have to warm my pizza. I'm sorry. Everyone eats cold pizza but me.
1: Yeah, yeah.
0: And let's see if there's... there are a lot of online tutorials about how to fold fitted sheets.
1: Yes.
0: This person says, I don't do that. I don't care if any fitted sheet is wrinkled or not.
1: Me either.
0: So they just wad them up and throw them in the closet
1: you
0: or whatever.
1: It.
0: All right. We need to take another break, and we'll be back.
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0: Oh, Randy Travis there and Digging Up Bones. And let's see what's going on here. Free physicals going to be offered to WIN student athletes on Monday, May 18th. And that's this coming Monday. The physicals will be at the high school temporary campus gym beginning at 5:30. These are for students in grades 6 to 11. And Cherry Fest Committee's next bingo night is going to be next Thursday, the 21st. That'll begin at 6:30 in the Cherry Fest building. WIN City Hall, Street and Sanitation Department, and Cross County Courthouse will all be closed Monday, May 25th for Memorial Day. Monday garbage route in WIN will be operated on Tuesday, the 26th, along with the regular Tuesday route. All right, that concludes another edition of Yawn Patrol. Thanks for everybody tuning in. We've got WIN's graduation this weekend. We had Cross County's last weekend. We want everyone to be safe. Students, families of students, graduates, everyone be safe out there and have a nice weekend. The weather looks good. Going to be a little warm, but nice weather. A little bit windy also this weekend. We lost Clarence Carter this week. Clarence sang a lot of great songs. And one of his biggest hits was a song called Patches. We're going to close out with Clarence Carter and Patches.
1: I was born and raised down in Alabama on a farm way back up in the woods. I was so ragged that folks used to call me Patches. Papa used to tease me about it, 'cause deep down inside he was hurt 'cause he'd done all he could.

came and washed all the crops away. And at the age of 13, I thought I was carrying the weight of the whole world on my shoulders. And you know, mama knew what I was going through, 'cause every day I had to work to feed.

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1: Here is this hour's headlines from the Arkansas Now newsroom. The Arkansas State Crime Lab confirmed the state's first overdose death linked to cyclorphine, a synthetic opioid officials said can be up to 10 times stronger than fentanyl. Crime Lab Director Theodore Brown said the drug was disguised as oxycodone pills. State Representative Kendon Underwood called for a special session Thursday to suspend Arkansas's gas tax for 90 days as fuel prices continue to rise. Underwood proposed suspending the state's 24.7-cent gasoline tax and 28.5-cent diesel tax. He plans to submit a letter to Governor Sarah Huckabee Sanders requesting a special session as soon as possible. This comes as AAA officials are projecting that 4.7 million people will travel across the Arkansas region over the Memorial Day holiday period. From the Arkansas Now newsroom, I'm Kelly Conley.
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4: Hi, everyone. We've got mostly sunny skies for our Friday forecast. We've made it to the weekend. Highs this afternoon, nice and warm, topping out in the upper 80s. Tonight, a few extra clouds around and a low near 70 degrees. Tomorrow, it's going to be pretty cloudy, but no rain and a high of 88. And then on Sunday, we're back to mostly sunny skies and a high close to 90. Monday, partly sunny, a slight chance of a shower or storm in the afternoon and a high of 90. From the Arkansas Now Weather Center, I'm meteorologist Laura Huckabee.

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5: Hi, everyone. We've got mostly sunny skies for our Friday forecast. Very warm this afternoon. Our highs will be in the upper 80s. Tonight, mostly cloudy and a low near 70 degrees. Tomorrow, Saturday, we've got more clouds around. No rain, though. The high will be 88. And then on Sunday, we're back to mostly sunny skies and a high of 90. Monday, we'll add a few extra clouds into the mix, a slight chance of a shower or storm in the afternoon, and highs close to 90 degrees. From the Arkansas Now Weather Center, I'm meteorologist Laura Huckabee.

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1: 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I'm Jim Pinson. I'm filling in for the Lady Jackets this afternoon, or this morning, as we play in the 4A state tournament. We're getting set for the player introduction. And, of course, your Wynn Lady Yellow Jackets will be led off by the shortstop, number 5, Savannah Brown. Batting second is going to be the second baseman, number 3, McKenna Wright. Batting third will be the pitcher, number 16, Katie Hodge. Batting fourth and playing catcher will be number 2, Mary Ashton Gilbreth. And we're going to take a little break here for the national anthem and Pledge of Allegiance. We'll take a 60-second timeout. We'll be right back.
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1: And welcome back, ladies and gentlemen. We are at the 4-H State Tournament here in the Nashville City Park in Nashville, Arkansas. And, folks, we're on Futrell Field. It is the home field for the Nashville Scraperettes this morning. And, of course, the first the batter coming up is going to be number 5, that's shortstop Savannah Brown. Of course, batting second will be the second baseman, number 3, McKenna Wright. The pitcher will bat third, number 16, Katie Hodges. Number 2, the catcher will bat fourth, Mary Ashton Gilbreth. And batting fifth is going to be the third baseman, Miss Caitlin Tansey. And batting sixth will be the left fielder, number 7, Lindsay Andrews. Batting seventh is going to be Bailey Williams, the right fielder, number 1. And batting eighth is going to be Peyton Walker for center fielder, number 14. Looks like I may have skipped Miss Palin Johnson. She is the designated player. She is going to bat after Miss Aunt Lindsay Andrews. So at the plate, we got Savannah Brown in the circle for the Malvern Blue Leopards. It's going to be Kendall Watson. First pitch is going to be foul tip. It'll be strike number 1 on Miss Brown. The Lady Yellow Jackets wearing blue pants with gold jerseys, blue numbers piped in white. Malvern is in all black with orange letters. Here's the pitch, and it's going to be swung on here right up the middle for this Savannah Brown for a base hit to lead things off here in the first. So the Wynn Lady Jackets, they got their first hitter on. Ball was thrown in by center fielder Hattie White for Malvern as we are just underway. We've got a breeze blowing from our left to our right this morning here in Southwest Arkansas. Now, we do have some phone outages here in the area. It's called strike one. Verizon, AT&T, all cell services down. I am currently connected to the school's Wi-Fi, so we are able to bring you this game from Southwest Arkansas this morning, and it is our pleasure and honor to be helping with this broadcast. Bunt laid down right in front of the plate. Let's throw the first in time. It's going to be Jenkins to Amos, and it'll be a sacrifice for McKenna Wright. He'll be the first out of the inning. But that'll move Brown over in the second and scoring position. Bringing up the pitcher, Miss Katie Hodges, number 16. She had a pretty good night yesterday as they defeated P. Ridge 4-3. Here is the pitch from Watson, and it's going to be swung on, fouled off. It'll be strike one on Hodges. Defensively, it's Watson in the circle. Jenkins behind the plate, Amos at first. We've got Delmara at second, Morgan at short, and Dyer is at third. Here's the pitch from Watson. Swung on and missed. It was a little low in her strike zone. In the outfield, they got Zoe Robertson in left, Hattie White in center, and Addie White in right. So Watson's in the circle. She gets the sign from the catcher Jenkins, and there's the pitch, called strike three. And we've got two outs here with a runner at second in the top of the first inning. The Wynn Lady Yellow Jackets are going to be the visiting team on the scoreboard. So with two out and one on, it's Miss Mary Ashton Gilbreth. First pitch is a strike. As Watson, seen her one other time this season, she is a very consistent pitcher, always seems to be right around the strike zone. So Wynn Lady Yellow Jackets is going to have to be aggressive at the plate this afternoon, or this morning. We're just underway, swung on, and that's going to be fouled off as it hit in the batter's box, hit Gilbreth, but she'll come back with an 0-2 count. She gets the sign from the coach down at third base. Gets set. That's going to be called strike three. And that'll be the third out of the inning. So after a half inning of play, we get no runs, one hit, and one left on. Stay tuned. We'll be back with the bottom of the first inning after this 60-second timeout. 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
1: Welcome back, ladies and gentlemen. We're in the bottom of the first inning here from Future Field in the Nashville City Park in Nashville, Arkansas. I'm Jim Pinson, and coming to the plate for the Malvern Lady Leopards, we've got number 5, Hattie White. She plays center field. Left-handed batter, lead off, lots of speed. She'll be followed by number 20, Kendall Watson, the pitcher. He has lots of power. First pitch to White is going to be a little low, ball one. Batting third is going to be Raina Morgan. She is shortstop number 13. Batting fourth will be the catcher. Pitch is a little low, ball two. Number 18, Alexis Jenkins. Batting fifth will be Desiree Amos, first base. Batting sixth will be Addie White, the right fielder. Zoe Roberts will bat seventh and left, and there's a called strike right down the middle. Batting eighth will be Cameron Dyer, number five, and then the second baseman, Addison Joe Wilmar, will bat ninth. That pitch is a little bit high, ball three. We've got a 3-1 count to the leadoff hitter, Hattie White, from the hand of Katie Hodges. Some wheels and deals. Called strike. Full count. Mary Ashton Gilbreth behind the plate. Taylor Grace Emberton at first. McKenna Wright at second. Savannah Brown short. And Caitlin Tansey at third. Here's the pitch. And swung on, fouled off. Count remained full. Three balls, two strikes. Lindsay Andrews is in left. Phelan Walker in center. And Bailey Reeves plays right field. Playing pretty well straight away, maybe a step or two in at the corners against Hattie White here in the bottom of the first. Here's the pitch, swung on, hit in the center field. Moving over is Walker. Going to get just past her off the wall. White turns and heads for second. She's in for a double here in the lead things off in the bottom of the first. So White is at second. Kendall Watson comes to the plate, and as I mentioned, this young lady has shown her power throughout the season. Had a home run yesterday against Hamburg. Here's the pitch from Hodges, and it's a little high, ball one. Ball one to Watson is White. Is at second in scoring position. Now the wind is blowing straight in. Home plate. Swung on and missed. Strike one as Hodges challenged Watson right down the inner half of the plate. Great pitch that time. Making a 1-1 count. Hodges continues to work pretty fast in the circle for the Lady Yellow Jackets. There's a grounder, the short. Throw to first is in time, but that'll move White over the third. So going to be the sacrifice with one out. It's going to be 6-3 on the throw. That'll bring Raina Morgan up to the plate. Shortstop, wearing number 13 with one out and one on. Runners at third and Addie White. Here comes the pitch from Hodges. Swung on, hit into left field. Going back is Andrews. It's over her head to the fence. And White scores the first run of the game for the Malvern Lady Leopards. And it's 1-0 as Morgan has a double. She stands at second. And coming to play will be Alexis Jenkins, the catcher, number 18, with the runner in scoring position. And the Lady Leopards with a 1-0 lead here in the bottom of the first inning. Hodges deals. Called strike on the inner half right at the letters. Beautiful pitch. As their Lady Yellow Jackets trying to keep Morgan at second. Here comes the pitch. Swung on it. Hit into right center field. It's going to get down for a base hit. Coming around from second is going to be Morgan. She will score from second. And they're going to say Jenkins is safe at third as she had the single and she advanced to second and third on the throw. Umpire says she was under the tag there at third, and we've got one out with one on third base, and the Lady Leopards lead 2-0. Coming to the plate will be Desiree Amos. She'll stand in now. Hodges checks the wristband. Here's the pitch. Swung on, hit. shallow center field. Coming in is going to be Walker. Makes the catch. She's going to get it in, but not in time at the plate. As Jenkins scores from third, and we've got two down here with nobody on here in the bottom of the first. And coming to the plate will be the left-handed hitter, Addie White, the right fielder. She'll stand in with two out and nobody on. The Lady Leopards have a 3-0 lead. That one's going to be a little high and outside, ball one. So White steps back in. Hodges gets set. Playing straight away and a little deep in center and right, but about average depth. Now, here's the pitch. Called strike right down the middle. I will say the Lady Leopards appear to be very, let's see, patient at the plate. Hearing that Hodges throws at least one strike. Before taking the bat off his shoulder, there's ball two. 2-1 is the count to White. White stands in. Here is the pitch from Hodges. Swung on, grounded to first. Emberton will make the play. And we got three out as it was three unassisted. So we get three runs on three hits and no one left on base after one inning of play. Our score, Malvern 3, Wynn nothing. We'll be back after the 60-second timeout. 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
1: 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I'm Jim Pinson, and we're at the top of the second inning as again, Lady Yellow Jackets come to the plate to face off with Kendall Watson for the second time this contest. The first pitch is going to be outside, ball one, to the third baseman, is Caitlin Pansy. Pansy comes in, right-handed batter facing off against the right-handed pitcher. Here's the pitch, called strike. Right at the belt that time. Looks like it got a large piece of the plate that time. So 1-1 is our count. Pansy's leading off here in the top of the second, swung on and missed. That time was a drop ball. It just the bottom fell out of that one. Pansy swung over it. So 1-2. Here's the pitch. Going to reach up and get that one as a rise ball that time. She climbed the ladder and made contact, fouled it off. The count remained 1-2. Then to Watson in the circle. Jenkins behind the plate. Amos is at first. Morgan is short. Dyer is at third. Swung on and missed. Strike three. So we've got one down here in the top of the second inning. That'll bring the left fielder, Lindsey Andrews, to the plate. Lindsey will step in with one out and nobody on. Here's the pitch. called strike one. Of course, 200 feet all the way around, and the right fielder's playing close to the line for the Malvern Lady Leopards. About average depth in left field. Called strike on the outer half, and she finds herself down 0-2. Center fielder got great speed, great range, so she's playing a little bit to right, shaded towards right field. Nurse swung on and strike three on Andrews, so that'll bring up the designated player, Palin Johnson, to the plate. Two outs, nobody on. So, Addie White stays over to right field. Infield playing back, and here's the pitch. Swung on, miss, strike one. As playing even with Bag at third is Cameron Dyer. Calvin gets set. Watson will throw that softball around on her right hip. And that was a little low. One ball, one strike. She'll take the ball out of her glove immediately, rub it around on her hip, and then deliver. That's going to be ball two to Johnson. So two balls and one strike. We got two outs, nobody on here in the top of the second inning for the win. Lady Yellow Jackets swung on, hit to shallow right field. Second baseman tries to make the play. It goes off her glove, and that's going to allow Johnson to go around. She's going to dig for third. She gets down, and she is safe. And she's going to stay right there at third. At that time, the left fielder, Zoe Robertson, came in and backed up the third baseman, Dyer. Good thing, too. It got faster. Now the Lady Yellow Jackets have a runner at third with two out. As she got the, I would say it was error on the Lady Leopards. That it hit the glove of the second baseman. It was a tough play, but he got a glove on it, and it bounced out. Now she stands at third. Here's the pitch. Called strike on Bailey Williams. Bailey Williams is the right fielder. Stands in, runner at third, two out here in the top of the second, and here's the pitch. She swung on it, hit it right back to Watson over the first, so it's going to be 1-3 on the putout for the third out of the inning. They get no runs on no hits. There was one error. There was one left on base after 1.5 innings of play. Our score, Malvern 3, Wind nothing. 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
1: Welcome back, ladies and gentlemen. We're in the bottom of the second inning here at Future Field in the 4A State Tournament. It's when Lady Yellow Jackets take on the Malvern Lady Leopards, and first pitch fouled off, strike one. Eddie Hodges back in the circle this morning. Here's the pitch. A little bit low, he said. Ball one. One ball, one strike on Zoe Robertson, the left fielder for the Lady Leopards. Bill Brett is behind the plate, and here comes the pitch. Swung on, get to the third baseman. That's Pansy. She throws over the first, and Emberton in time. It's going to be 5-3 on the put out, one down here in the bottom of the second inning. That'll bring up Miss Cameron Dyer to the plate. She's third baseman. She stands in. Nobody on, one out. First pitch fouled off. It's going to be strike one on Dyer. Dyer stands in now against Hodge. She is the eighth batter in the lineup, so 7, 8, 9. And on deck is Addison Joe. But to find out, I couldn't read her last name on the scorecard, so I'm going to find out here just a little bit. No balls and two strikes on Dyer as Hodges takes the wristband, and here comes the pitch. Swung on, Miss. That's strike three, two down. First strikeout of the game for Hodges. She had, I believe, three yesterday. She has two out. And Gilmar is the young lady's name. She plays second base. She comes up with two out. Nobody on. She offered at that a bunch. And ball strike. Miss Delmar is very fast, though. I do know that. Yes, there's a butt to the third baseman. Pansy. Oh, the second baseman this time, right covering. And it's going to be 5-4 on the putout. 1-3, 1-2-3 inning with no hits, no runs, and no one left on base after two complete innings of play. The Malvern Leopards lead 3-0 over the Wynn Lady Yellow Jackets. 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
1: Welcome back, ladies and gentlemen. We're in the top of the third. 3-0 is our score. Malvern leads Wynn, and at the plate would be the number 9 hitter, Peyton Walker. She's going to ground it for the first baseman, Amos, and she's going to beat her to the bag. So it's going to be one down, three unassisted. That'll bring the top of the lineup back to the plate. This will be the second time that the Savannah Brown has seen Miss Kendall Watson. Stand in from the left side. Here's the pitch. It's going to be ball low. Going bunt that time. Third baseman and it's charging hard. Cameron Dyer. Watching in the circle. Here's the pitch. And she's going to foul tip that one back into the catcher. So it'll be strike one. One ball, one strike. Miss Jenkins, she says, I'm a catcher, and I am tough. She just took care of that one. Smothers it there behind the plate. There's a pitch, and called strike on the outside corner. As that time, Brown looking to slap that one to the left side, but he thought it, and I thought it was outside. Here's the pitch. Hit in the shallow center field. The catch is going to be made by the shortstop, Raina Morgan. So it's going to be popped out to the shortstop, and that'll be the second out of the inning. That'll bring the second baseman, number three, McKenna Wright, to the plate. Had a sacrifice in the top of the first. Here comes the pitch. Swung off. Going to be hit to the second baseman. It eats her up right there as Delmar has trouble handling it. Wright's going to be at first with another error. That's going to bring up the number three hitter, Miss Katie Hodges, the pitcher, number 16. She can help herself right here, facing off with Kendall Watson. Here's the pitch. Going to be swung on and missed. That was a little low in the strike zone. Hodges steps in. She's got one on and two outs here in the top of the third. You can extend this inning right here with a base hit. Swung on a miss, strike two. As that time, Watson Callister about a little less than letter high that time. That part of the play, but going to be 0-2 now against Hodges. Got one on, two out. Hodge gets set. Here's the pitch. Swung on, foul tip, and count remained 0-2. That time it looked like it got a little piece of the catcher. She's walking it off a little bit. It appears to be fine. But boy, that's it. Catchers have got to be a different type of person. They get beat up every single time. 0-2 count. Here's the pitch. Took a little something off, throw down to second, not in time, as Wright has a stolen base. He's going to be in scoring position now with two out and a 1-2 count on Hodges. Hodges cut into this lead right here with a good base knock. Here's the pitch, swung on, fouled off. Count remained 1-2. She's in there. That's going to be about the fifth or sixth pitch that she has seen in this at bat. So she's up there battling with Watson. Playing straight away as the defense. Here's the pitch. Swung on right to the shortstop. Morgan comes up, throws to Amos at first. Going to be 6-3 on the foot out, and that'll be the third out of the inning. So after two and a half innings, our score, Malvern 3, win nothing. Folks, we'll be right back after this 60-second timeout. 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
1: Welcome back. We're in the bottom of the third inning. At the plate is the leadoff hitter, Miss Hattie White, as she stands in and takes strike one. Hattie had a double back in the first and scored for the Lady Leopards. Katie Hodges in the circle. Here's the pitch. A little high, ball one. One ball, one strike. Harry Ashton Gilbreth behind the plate. And, of course, we've got Emerson Wright, Brown, and in the infield, Andrews, Walker, and Williams outfield. Ball two called. Two balls and one strike on White. Hodges kicks the wristband, wind blowing in from center field. There's the pitch, and it's going to be fouled off. That'll be strike two, so two balls and two strikes on Eddie White. On deck is the pitcher, Kendall Watson. Said she sacrificed and sort of moved Watson around. There's a hit. The second baseman gets on her quickly, and the speed of light is displayed right there. It will be an error on the second baseman right, but her speed more than made up for it. So runner at first, and it'll be Kendall Watson at the plate. With a runner at first and nobody else here in the bottom of the third. Here's the pitch. Swung on. The third baseman makes a great catch. Goes to second. Not in time, they say. As it looked like the third baseman, Tansy, got it over to the second baseman right in time. But the call is safe. And so White will be at second. And we're going to get a pitch runner for the pitcher Watson. So runners at first and second with nobody out. Great play that time by Tansy going to second to get the lead runner, but I guess the call just didn't go the maybe Yellow Jackets way, so two on, nobody out. And at the plate, we've got Raina Morgan, shortstop. Here's the pitch. She's going to try to lay down a bunt. It'll be foul. It'll be strike one. Morgan, he had a double back in the first and scored a run. He's one for one this morning, and we're in the bottom of the third. Here's the pitch. Strike call. So 0-2 count now on Morgan. Morgan was showed bunt that time and leaned out over the plate. She thought it was a little inside, but it's all the black. Here is the pitch from Hodges. Swung on, hit, and fouled out of play. It's going to be a 0-2 count now. As we do notice another difference, this win Lady Yellow Jacket team works very quickly in the field, where Malvern takes a little bit more time as Morgan looks back at the pitcher. See where she set up. There's the pitch, and oh, a little bit inside. One ball, two strikes. Everybody on the wind side of the stands, man, wanted that pitch. Looked like it was in about the same place. Here is the pitch. Well, I'll hit to the second baseman. She's going to go to first for the sure out. He got one down. It'll be 4-3 on the put out. That will advance White to second. The pitch runner will now be will advance White to third. Pitch runner to second. That'll bring up the catcher, Alexis Jenkins. He had a single and scored back in the bottom of the first as well. Now she comes in, two on in scoring position with one out. Here's the pitch from Hodge. Swung on, hit in the center field. Going back, and it is gone. Three-run home run for Alexis Jenkins. And the Malvern Lady Leopards have extended their lead from 6-0 here in the bottom of the third inning. At that time, center fielder Baylen Walker went back all the way to the fence and just did not have enough room as it cleared the center field fence. I mean, straightaway center field with the wind blowing slightly in from center field. So 6-0 is our score here in the bottom of the third. And one out, nobody on. That'll bring the first baseman, Desiree Amos, to the plate. He had a sacrifice in the first, and that pitch is going to be a little high, ball one. ball, one ball, no strikes is the count. Comes the pitch. Swung on. No. And this called strike. So 1-1. So one ball, one strike. One out. Nobody on. Here comes the pitch. Called strike two on the inner half. 1-2 is the count. Hodges continues to fall in and out. Testing the speed a little bit, trying to keep the Lady Leopards off balance. Here's the pitch. Swung on. It's hit high in the air. Coming over is going to be Emerton near the fence. And it's going to be, he wasn't able to make the catch as it hit the netting. That will be 1-2 on Amos. Great effort over there by Taylor Grace Emberton. Just run out of real estate. Did not make the play. One ball, two strikes. Pitch. Swung on. Hit to the second baseman and throw the first in time. It's going to be 4-3 on the foot out. And we have two down now. And that'll bring up Addie White to the plate. She got from the left side. She is the right fielder. She grounded out to second baseman, right, back in the first inning. So, right, taking care of three of the nine outs for Lady Leopards. So, doing a fine job there at second. White fouls that one off. It's 4-1. Comes the pitch. Swung on, fouled off, strike two. So 0-2 is the count here in the bottom of the third. Two out, nobody on. Right, get set, and here comes the pitch. Going to be hit softly to the third base. Throw over to first. In time, can see to Emberton, and it'll be 5-3 on the putout. They get three runs on one hit. That hit a three-run home run. And will the Malvern Leopards lead 6-0 over the Wind Lady Jackets. And we'll be back after this 60-second timeout. 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
1: Welcome back, ladies and gentlemen, to this broadcast of Wynn Yellow Jacket Softball. And we're in the top of the fourth inning. And first batter in the inning, Mary Ashton Gilbert, swings at the first pitch and flies in the field for the first out. It'll be Caitlin Tansey now. She has been face off against Watson for the second time. Swung on and missed. Tansey's 0-1. In this contest. One count, one out, base is empty. Here's the pitch. All Watson looks in, has the sign. Here's the pitch. Swung on. Hit towards third. The third baseman comes up with it. Throws it to first in time. Dyer to Amos. And it's going to be two outs. Coming up will be the left fielder, Lindsay Andrews. She's 0-1 this afternoon. Stands in with nobody on and two out in top four. That was a little bit outside, ball one. So 1-0 is the count. Here's the pitch. Outside, ball two. So 2-0 count now to Lindsay. Number six hitter in the lineup. Twin Lady Yellow Jackets. Here's the pitch. Called strike on the outside corner. That time she brought it in just enough. Called a strike. As Watson throws that ball around. There's the pitch. Called strike. This one on the inner half of the plate. So 2-2 is the count with two out, nobody on. Andrew stands in. Is set. Swung on and missed strike three, and that's going to be a 1-2-3 inning. There'll be no hits, no runs, no one left on base. After 3.5 innings, our score, Malvern 6, Men nothing. We'll be back after this 60-second timeout. 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
1: Welcome back, ladies and gentlemen. First pitch swinging was Zoe Robertson for the Malvern Lady Leopards. She hits a line drive to the third baseman. Caitlin Tansy makes the catch for the first out of the inning. Number 8 batter, 5, Kendra Dyer will come up. She's 0-1. First pitch called strike as Hodge continues to deal and serve up the pitches here in the bottom of the fourth. Here's the pitch. A little bit high. It's going to be ball one, ball one, strike one. One out. Nobody on. On deck is the number 9 hitter. It's going to be Addison Delmar. Swung on. Strike two. So 1-2 count on Dyer. Going to get a timeout call. Dyer will go down and speak with your coach. Apparently, they have seen something in her swing that he was not as pleased with. So he's kind of straightened that out. Give her some words of encouragement. As we're in the bottom of the fourth inning here in this second round of the quarterfinals of the 4A state softball tournament, Central Field in Nashville City Park. Wynn gets set. Hodges in the circle. Pitch swung on, foul tip, and it will be, and the count remain. 1-2 count. Here's the pitch from Hodges. Swung on. And good high, out of play. It'll be 1-2 once again. I just feels senior for the Lady Yellow Jacket. Gonna be swung on, hit to the second baseman up, throws over to Emberton and for the out. That'll be out number 2-4-3 on the foot out as McKenna Wright continues to play a solid second base. And Taylor Grace Emberton at first. That'll bring up the number 9 hitter, Addison Joe Delmar. Delmar stands in, 2 outs, nobody on. First pitch called strike. Delmar, kind of like the second leadoff hitter for the Lady Leopards. She's got great speed. That one's going to be fouled straight back, strike 2. He's trying to set the table for the top of the lineup with Hattie White on deck. Hattie's 1-for-1 with 2 runs. Called strike 3. And it's a 1-2-3 inning for the Wynn Lady Yellow Jackets. They get no runs on no hits, no one left on base. We'll move to the top of the fifth inning. Our score, Malvern 6, Wynn nothing. 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

0: Welcome back, ladies and gentlemen, to this broadcast of men's Lady Yellow Jacket softball in the quarterfinals of the 4A State Softball Tournament at the Nashville City Park here on Peoples Field. And I'm Jim Benson. I want to thank everyone back in Wynn for allowing me to help out with this broadcast. That's going to be fouled out of play off the bat of Kalen Johnson, the designated player. He reached on an error back in the second inning. Stand in now, and here's a pitch called strike two. So far in this contest, Miss Kendall Watson has shut down the bats of Wynn. There's a swing, foul tip, out of play. It'll be two balls and two strikes. The Wynn Lady Yellow Jackets so far have one hit. Albert has committed a couple of errors, which has allowed base runners, but so far, bats are quiet. Swung on and hit perfectly into the gap in left to center, and that's going to allow Johnson to move around to first and second. She had that single, took second on the throw. What a great play. And that's what the Wynn Lady Yellow Jackets need to do right there is wake up the bats and string together some hits. That'll bring up Bailey Williams, the right fielder. A little bit smaller in stature, but right now she's going to try to use that smaller strike zone plus her speed to move things along, and that's going to be ball. A little bit low. Malvern wanted to say that she offered at it, but umpire says no. One ball, no strikes, nobody out, and a runner in second in scoring position for the Wynn Lady Jackets. They got something going here early, top of the fifth. Here's the pitch. Called strike on the outside corner. So one ball, one strike. It'll be 1-1 now to Williams. Here's the pitch. He's going to lay it down. It'll be foul. Strike two. One ball, two strikes. It looks like the person that had the best opportunity at that play was going to be the catcher, but Williams was making her way down the line pretty quickly. One ball, two strikes. So, but one more time, pulls it back and swung on, gets foul down the third baseline. It's going to be one ball, two strikes once again. As Bailey Williams battling in the box now with Kendall Watson. Playing shallow in the outfield. Here's the pitch. They're going to call strike three on the outside corner for the first out of the inning. That'll bring us to the number nine hitter, Peyton Walker, the center fielder. She'll stand in now with one on and one out, runner at second. Walker is 0-for-1 this afternoon. Right-handed batter, here's the pitch, swung on, foul. Down the first baseline, strike one. A little bit behind that one. She gets set here with 0-1 count. It's the pitch. Call strike. 0-2 count now on Walker. Johnson is at second. She let off with a single. And that is called third strike. And we got two down. And right coming to the plate is going to be the leadoff hitter. It's going to be Savannah Brown, the shortstop. She's 1-for-2. Now, Johnson had the single to the right left center gap. And that's going to move her over to third as we get a wild pitch on Watson. So runner at third, 1-0 count. Two outs. Here's the pitch. We're going to hit that one right over the head of the pitcher. And they're not going to get her with her speed, but that scores the run from third as Johnson comes in with the first run of the game for the win, Yellow Jackets. But, man, that was an infield hit right there. Bounced perfectly over the pitcher's head in the circle. And then the shortstop and second baseman could not make the play in time. Just round his at first with two out, and that'll bring McKenna right to the plate. Ball outside. Wright is, she doesn't have an official at-bat today. She had a sacrifice in the first. She reached on an error back in the third. Here's the pitch, swung on, fouled off, strike one. And she made a couple of really good plays at second in the bottom half of the fourth. Maybe that'll translate to her bat here in the top of the fifth as she steps back in against Watson. Two out and one on, 1-1 count. Here's the pitch, swung on, missed, trying to steal second is Brown. She's in safely. Brown now in scoring position with two balls and one strike count with two outs on the batter right at the plate. So it's going to be one ball, two strikes. Here's the pitch from Watson, and that's going to be ball two. Going down awkwardly is going to be the pitcher, Watson. And I'm hoping she's more embarrassed than hurt. Yeah, that's what I thought. She went down awkwardly, but she's been jump up. Looks like a coach checked on her. She's fine, as I said. I think she is more embarrassed than hurt, and I'm glad to see that. And young lady's playing a good game, and you hate to see anybody injured. So she'll step back in with two balls and two strikes. If the count on right, runner at second is Brown. One run has scored here in the top of the fifth. Our score, Malvern 6, win 1. Here's the pitch. Swung on, hit off the end of the bat to the pitch to the first baseman, Amos. So that'll be the third out. So after 4.5 innings of play, we get one run on two hits and one left on base. There were no errors. Folks, we'll be back after this 60-second timeout. 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
0: And we're in the bottom of the fifth inning. The first pitch to the leadoff hitter, Hattie Davis, is be a little low, ball one. As the Lady Jackets get their first run of the game there in the top of the fifth. It'll be a called strike on Davis. Now 1-1 is the count. Nobody on, nobody out, as Davis leads off here in the bottom of the fifth. Here's the pitch. Called by two. Davis is 1-for-1 this afternoon. He reached on a double. Reached on an error back in the third. She scored two runs. And there's a call, strike three, and Davis goes down looking. And we got one out here in the bottom of the fifth. That'll bring up Kendall Watson to the plate, the pitcher. A sacrifice back in the first, and he had a I think she had a single back in the third. So first pitch called ball. Hodges checks the wristband. Goes to work. Pitch. Called strike right at the knees. One ball, one strike on Watson. One is the count. Here is the pitch. Swung on, hit into the gap in left center. It'll get down for a base hit as Watson stops it first. And it looks like we'll get a courtesy runner for the pitcher Watson. We got a runner at first, one out, and coming to the plate will be Raina Morgan, the shortstop. She's 1-for-2 in this ball game. Got a double and scored in the first, and she grounded out in the third. Here's the pitch. Hit into right center field. It's going to be off the top of the wall. Home run. So a two-run shot off the bat of Raina Morgan. That's going to push the Lady Leopards up 8-1 here in this ballgame. That hit the very top of the fence out in right center field and then bounced on over. So that gives them a 7-run lead here in the bottom of the fifth. 8-1 our score. And coming to the plate will be Alexis Jenkins. Now, Jenkins is 2-for-2 this afternoon. She had a single and scored in the first, and she had hit a 3-run homer in the third, so we'll step in now with nobody on and one out here in the bottom of the fifth inning. 8-1 our score. Malvern leads the Lady Yellow Jackets. Here's the pitch. A little bit outside, ball one. Playing deep in the outfield, Andrews, Walker, and Williams. Here is the pitch in the dirt, ball two. Hodges gets set. Has the sign, and now she will deliver. Swung on, it's going to be in a shallow center field. Coming up is going to be Walker. She'll make the play and get it in quickly, but Jenkins now has her third hit of the game. She stands at first with one out. And coming to the plate is going to be Desiree Amos, the first baseman. We'll get a courtesy runner for our pitcher as well. So courtesy runner comes in, and all the damage has been done by the Malvern top four batters. All eight runs have been scored by the upper half of the lineup. In the dirt, ball one to Amos. Well, now Hodges tries to shut down this threat with a runner at first with one out. Called strike that time on Amos, so 1-1 count. So Amos will step back in. 1-1 count, one out, one on. Here's the pitch. Swung on, grabbed it to the shortstop. That's going to be Brown. Brown to second for one. not in time at first, so Wright just put it in her pocket and held on to it. So fielder's choice. And Amos will be at first, but it's going to be 6-4 on the putout for the second out of the inning. That'll bring up the right fielder, Addie Wright. Here's the pitch. Hit high in the air. Coming up is going to be Walker. She's covering a lot of ground and makes the catch in left field. And that'll be the third out of the inning. So after five complete innings of play, our score, Malvern 8, Wynn 1. We'll be back after the 60-second timeout. 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
0: Welcome back, ladies and gentlemen, to this broadcast of Wynn Lady Yellow Jacket Softball from the quarterfinals at the 4A State Softball Tournament in Nashville, Arkansas. We're at the Nashville City Park Future Fifth. Coming to the plate in the top of the sixth inning is going to be the pitcher, Katie Hodges. He swings on it, hits it to deep left field, looking up, going back, it's gone. Katie Hodges with a solo home run here in the top of the sixth. That'll cut the lead 8-2. One pitch, one swing, beautiful stroke. And that one hit somewhere out in the parking lot on the other side of the road here, behind the left field fence of the neutral field. As we get set here, it's the top of the sixth inning, and nobody on, nobody out, and that'll bring to the plate of the catcher, Mary Ashton Gilbreth. He is 0-2 this afternoon. Pretty good day at the plate, I believe, yesterday, if I'm correct. Here's the pitch. Outside, ball one. This will be the fourth time that the Lady Yellow Jackets Boone Watson in the circle. So starting to get their timing down a little bit, hopefully. There, swung on it and right up the middle for a single does Gilbreth. And we got a runner at first, nobody out. That'll bring Caitlin Hansen to the plate. She's 0-2, so she's due here in this ball game as well. So Caitlin Danzig comes up with runner at first, nobody out here in the top of the sixth inning. And we get a time called by the Malvern Lady Leopards. They'll come out and they'll talk about it, just kind of settle everything down, try to break the rhythm of the Lady Yellow Jackets, trying to get them a little bit maybe off their game for a second. But right now, the Lady Yellow Jackets huddled up here on the third baseline, talking about scenarios. And, of course, coach goes back to the dugout. The batter will come back to the box. The runner will turn first in Gilbreth. And, of course, on deck, we've got Lindsay Andrews. That was a good set. It worked out to be a big inning for the Lady Yellow Jackets. So stepping in is going to be Pansy. She's 0-2. Here's the pitch, swung on, foul tip, and strike one. So, 1-0-1 count. As for the first time in this ballgame, Wynn Lady Jackets have back-to-back hits. There's a hit to shortstop, over to two for one, throw to first, not in time. Matter of fact, going to get past the first baseman, but Hansi will stay at first. It's going to be 6-4 on the putout for the first out of the inning at second. So fielder's choice, and coming to the plate will be Lindsay Andrews. She's 0 for 2. Here's the pitch. Swung on and missed, strike one. Lindsay comes up with one on and one out here in the top of the sixth.

0: over the second. So Hansy stands at second now with two outs. It's going to be 1-3 on the putout for the second out. But a beautiful bunt. It just died right in front of the home plate in the dirt. That's going to bring up Palin Johnson. She is 1-for-1. She reached on an error and hit a single and scored. Swung on, hit down a third baseline. Throw to first is in time. It'll be 5-3 on the putout for the third out in the inning, but not before the Lady Yellow Jackets push across one run on two hits. They lead one on base. Folks, stay tuned. We'll be back after the 60-second timeout. 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
0: Welcome back, ladies and gentlemen, to this broadcast of Wynn Lady Yellow Jacket Softball. First batter up here in the bottom of the sixth is going to be the left fielder, Zoe Robertson. He's got a 0-2 count very quickly. I'm going to tell you, Kendall Hodges works quickly in the circle, and I know her defense loves that, and there's a strike called, one out already, as Robertson is 0-for-3 on the day. Got to bring Cameron Dyer to the plate for third baseman. She's 0-for-2. As I mentioned, all the damage has been done at the top of the order. First four batters for the Lady Leopards. Right now, Hodges needs to buckle down and take care of business. There's a swinging bunch. And we're going to get a call of safe at first base. So, give them a bunt single. That will be a runner at first with one out. At the plate, it's going to be the number 9 hitter, Addison Joe Delmar. Get a time call. I'm going to be to the bat playing out there. Here we go. Delmar steps back into the box. Here's the pitch. Swung on. Foul tip. That'll be strike one. Now it looks like the Lady Leopards here in the bottom half of the order trying to use a little small ball. Swinging bunt resulted in a runner at first. Now Delmar's tried to lay down a bunt. And she foul tip. Strike two. Time. She just left the bat up there too long, and Hodge hit it for her. Kind of fouled it off. Comes the pitch from Hodges. And it's going to be caught, foul, throw back to first, double play. So it's going to be for the catcher. She makes the catch and for the out, and then throws it to first for the out, so they get no runs on one hit, and no one left on. So after six complete innings of play, we'll be right back after this 60-second timeout. Our score, Malvern 8-2. 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
0: We are in the top of the seventh inning here with our score, Malvern 8, Wynn 2. So, in trying to put together something here late in this ball game. First pitch is going to be a little high to Bailey Williams. It'll be ball one. Williams trying to keep the season alive here. Top of the seventh. Swung on, grounded, foul down the third baseline. He strikes one. Ball and one strike. The 1-1 count. Our score, Malvern 8 and 2. We need 6 runs to keep this game going. Swung on, going to be hitting shallow left right field. The second baseman goes out and makes the catch. It'll be one down here in the top of the seventh. That'll bring up the center fielder, Peyton Walker. Peyton is 0-2 in the contest. He sets up as the Lady Yellow Jackets' second leadoff hitter here in this ballgame back at night. Got some great speed. Here's pitch, swung on. She's going to hit it right over the head of the first baseman. Fair. She's going to round first, and now she's going to go back and stop right there as the right fielder, White, was able to get the ball in fairly quickly. So a runner at first with a single to shallow right field. One on and one out here in the top of the order is back at the plate. Savannah Brown steps up. She is 2-for-3 this afternoon. Right now, we need a big hit from Brown. A little low, ball one. Two Brown. Great speed at first in Walker. Brown at the plate has both power and speed. As she's a left-handed batter, she will try to slap it. She'll bunt it. She can hit for power. Here's the pitch. Swung on, get into the gap in the left center field, but out there is Hattie Davis, and she tracks it down for the out. And I can tell you, that young lady in center can cover some ground as both the right and left fielders play closer to the line. So there's a lot of room in left, center, and right. She covers it effectively. Here's the pitch. There's going to be a ground to the shortstop. Goes to second for the easy out, and that's going to do it. It's going to be 6-4 on the put out for the third out on the fielder's choice, folks. The final score, Malvern 8, Wynn 2, but a great ball game as the Lady Jackets, they're going to end the game with 2 runs. They had a total of 6 hits, and they left 7 on base. Folks, it was a very good game, very well played, and I want to thank everybody. My name is Jim Pinson. I want to thank everyone back in Wynn. I want to thank Chance and everybody that allowed me to help with this broadcast here in the City Park of Nashville, the 4A State Tournament. It's been my pleasure. Great bunch of young ladies, and a very exciting season for them as they will end the season, I believe, 25, 20, 26, 5. great season for these young ladies. Nothing to hang their head about. But the Malvern Lady Leopards will move on to the semifinals on Saturday. Folks, thank you for joining us here this morning. It's been an early day, but we had a good time. I'm going to get out of here and let you get back to regular programming. 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I'm Jim Benson. Good afternoon.
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1: 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On the Church Bulletin program today, Bethel AME Church will hold its Men's and Women's Day celebration Sunday, May 31st. It'll begin at 3 p.m. The theme, Seasoned Men and Women, Paving the Way for Future Men and Women. The speaker will be Kenesha Scott and Justin Slaughter. Tabernacle of Faith New Testament Church will hold their 21st honorarium celebration for Pastor Marvin and First Lady Fannie Norman Sunday, May 17th. Begins at 3 p.m. Ellis Chapel Church's homecoming is Sunday. It began at 11 with lunch at noon, a special singing at 1:15. And the Three Trees Cowboy Church's family rodeo will be held this Saturday, May 16th. Starts at 1 o'clock at the Three Trees Saddle Club Rodeo Arena.
2: Hi, everyone. We've got mostly sunny skies for our Friday forecast. Very warm this afternoon. Our highs will be in the upper 80s. Tonight, mostly cloudy and a low near 70 degrees. Tomorrow, Saturday, we've got more clouds around. No rain, though. The high will be 88. And then on Sunday, we're back to mostly sunny skies and a high of 90. Monday, we'll add a few extra clouds into the mix, a slight chance of a shower or storm in the afternoon, and highs close to 90 degrees. From the Arkansas Now Weather Center, I'm meteorologist Laura Huckabee.
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2: Hi, everyone. We've got mostly sunny skies for our Friday forecast. Very warm this afternoon. Our highs will be in the upper 80s. Tonight, mostly cloudy and a low near 70 degrees. Tomorrow, Saturday, we've got more clouds around. No rain, though. The high will be 88. And then on Sunday, we're back to mostly sunny skies and a high of 90. Monday, we'll add a few extra clouds into the mix, a slight chance of a shower or storm in the afternoon, and highs close to 90 degrees. From the Arkansas Now Weather Center, I'm meteorologist Laura Huckabee.

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1: I'm Steve Kathan. We're hearing from President Trump, who's on his way back to Washington after his summit in China.
2: The president says his talks with China's President Xi were very successful.
3: A lot of great trade deals, including over 200 planes from Boeing with a promise of 750 planes.
2: In addition, Trump says he discussed removal of what he calls the nuclear dust from Iran's nuclear sites.
3: The only one that can remove it is China or the U.S. We're the only ones with the equipment.
2: The president also said he made no commitment to President Xi on Taiwan, which China views as its own. Linda Kenyon, CBS News, Washington.
1: Now to southern Maine and what authorities describe as a mass casualty event at a lumber mill. That emergency call, courtesy of Broadcastify, in Searsmont, Maine, the number of casualties not clear and the cause of that explosion is not known. Sources tell CBS News the U.S. is set to file criminal charges against Cuba's former leader, 94-year-old Raul Castro. CBS's Olivia Gazis.
4: It has to do with a 1996 shoot down of civilian planes flown by a humanitarian group, Brothers to the Rescue, by Cuban fighter jets. It killed four people. For decades, the U.S. has maintained that those planes were illegally targeted in international airspace. The Cuban government argues it was defending its own sovereign airspace.
1: Tennessee Democrat Steve Cohen says he's ending his reelection campaign. His congressional district has been carved up by a GOP redistricting move. Overseas, there's an Ebola outbreak in the Democratic Republic of Congo. CBS's Dr. Celine Gounder is gathering information.
5: The Africa CDC has confirmed there are almost 250 suspected Ebola cases, 65 deaths in Ituri province, which is in eastern Congo. Only 20 of those cases have been tested, so they're just starting to get going with the testing. 13 of the 20, though, have tested positive, which is quite a high positivity rate.
1: U.S. Attorney Jeanine Pirro says a stepped-up effort will be aimed at reducing crime in the nation's capital with a focus on offenses carried out by young people. And she says parents could bear some responsibility.
6: If you drop your kid off and you fail to supervise them or you let them skip school to join the chaos, you are going to face fines, court-ordered classes, and possible jail time.
1: Starbucks says it's laying off 300 corporate employees and closing some American offices as part of its turnaround efforts. No coffee house employees are affected. Wall Street. Right now, the Dow is down 434 points, the S&P down 7. This is CBS News.
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1: Pleas have been entered by almost two dozen people arrested in a Midwest gambling sweep.
12: 22 people charged in a massive criminal gambling operation based in Northwest Indiana have pleaded not guilty. Feds say the ring, dubbed Operation Porterhouse Parlay, was tied to restaurants in Merrillville and Hobart, Indiana, and brought in millions of dollars during a period of 5 years, starting in January 2021 and continuing until FBI raids late last month. Federal prosecutors told the judge they expect the trial to take 3 months. An in-person status hearing is scheduled for September 10th. Jennifer Kuiper, CBS News, Chicago.
1: Well, someone paid more than $9 million to have lunch with basketball star Steph Curry and Warren Buffett. And the legendary investor also promised to match the winning bid. The auction was intended to revive an event that Buffett hosted for more than two decades that raised more than $53 million for a San Francisco homeless charity. Steve Kathan, CBS News.
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14: Hello, everyone. It's now time for some local and regional news. Today is Friday, May 15th. Recent rains have allowed the state's farmers to near the finish line in planting this year's corn and rice crops. The USDA National Agricultural Statistics Service says that about 98% of this year's corn crop is planted, with about 93% of rice already in the ground. That is compared to the five-year average of 91% of corn and 80% of rice. The NASS says that soybeans are at about 81% planted, and cotton is at about 40% planted. That is also ahead of the five-year average of 59% for soybeans and 35% for cotton. Winter wheat is at about 92% headed, which is ahead of the five-year average of 82%. Despite a few recent storms, dry conditions remain, with about 18% of the state under an exceptional drought. The National Centers for Environmental Information says that Northeast Arkansas needs about 20 inches of rain to end its current drought, with at least 12 inches of rain needed in Northwest Arkansas. Rice acreage in Arkansas is down to its lowest level in 30 years. Cross County University of Arkansas Extension Service Staff Chair Jenna Martin says there are several reasons for that.
15: There was a lot of things that were planted all at once. I will say that. That's a lot different than last year. It started off strong last year, and then when we had all the flooding, it was really hard for people even to get back in to even replant. So it pushed the window for the optimal yield potential, you know, way down the line. So that was another thing stacked against people last year. But we did get a lot of things planted all at once, and so that might be interesting come harvest to see how the lines are going to be and when they're hauling everything out of the field, because a lot of things are going to be ready all at once. But we've done it before, so we'll see what happens there.
14: East Arkansas has been hit with two big rains within the last few weeks. Martin says the rice crop should be able to withstand that.
15: Typically with rice, it can withstand water easier, and a lot of times it may look like a lot of water at once, and it still can be, depending on where your fields are at, low to bottom areas, if there's any draws or anything. But if that water can get off quick enough, then they'll be fine. So
14: Jenna Martin, staff chair of the Cross County University of Arkansas Extension Service Office. U.S. Senator John Bozeman says the Senate will mark up its latest version of the Farm Bill within the next few weeks. The U.S. House passed its version of the Farm Bill on April 30th, calling it the Farm, Food, and National Security Act of 2026. Bozeman, the chair of the Senate Agricultural Committee, says the House version contains some controversial provisions that will need to be addressed. Bozeman says the House bill comes from the farm portion of the One Big Beautiful Act that was passed last year. But Bozeman says that bill does not become law until October, and farmers cannot wait until then to get help. State Representative Kendon Underwood of Cave Springs is asking for a special session of the Arkansas legislature in order to pause the state's gas and diesel taxes due to rising fuel prices. Underwood, a Republican, says he wants the state's 24 cents a gallon gasoline tax and 28.5 cents a gallon diesel fuel tax to be paused for 90 days. According to the American Automobile Association, the average price of a gallon of regular gas in Arkansas is at $4.06. That's compared to $2.79 one year ago. The special session, if approved by Arkansas Governor Sarah Sanders, would follow another special session earlier this month which included a vote to lower the top individual and corporate income tax rates by 0.2 percentage point. Underwood was also a sponsor of Act 1008 of 2025, which eliminated the state's sales tax on groceries starting this past January. Real estate and personal property taxes for 2025 are now due and will be considered delinquent after October 15th. Real estate and personal property taxes can be viewed online through the Act Data Scout website at actdatascout.com. Taxpayers can access their records by selecting Arkansas, tax records, and then Cross County. The records can be viewed and taxes paid online through that website. Payments can also be made through the Cross County Collector's Office by cash, money order, cashier's check, personal checks on current taxes only, or debit and credit cards. Current personal taxes must be paid before real estate taxes. A processing fee will be charged for using a debit or credit card. Partial payments on current taxes can be made, but all payments must be made by October 15th. The Poinsett County Sheriff's Department says drug task force agents from Poinsett County and the Truman Police Department, along with officers from Marktree, recently completed a narcotics investigation in the Marktree area. That investigation resulted in the arrest of 45-year-old Gregory Tribble of Marktree. During the search, officers reportedly seized nearly 500 grams of methamphetamine, just over 87 grams of cocaine, 200 grams of crack cocaine, and 4 hydrocodone pills. More than $2,200 in U.S. currency was also seized. Poinsett County Sheriff Kevin Mulder thanked the deputies and officers involved in the investigation for their dedication, professionalism, and hard work. He says that agencies working together helps to make communities a safer place to live, and their efforts sends a clear message that illegal drug activity will not be tolerated. Law enforcement agencies throughout Northeast Arkansas will participate beginning next week in a Click It or Ticket campaign in association with the U.S. Department of Transportation's National Highway Traffic Safety Administration. The seatbelt enforcement effort will coincide with Memorial Day and will run from Monday through the end of the month. The NHTSA says that in 2024, nearly 10,000 unbuckled passengers were killed in vehicle crashes. According to data, a higher number of those fatality accidents happen at night, about 56%. More than half of those unrestrained passengers were males. Officers also encourage individuals to wear seatbelts the right way. That includes placing the shoulder belt across the middle of your chest and away from your neck, laying the lap belt across the hips and not the stomach, and never place the seatbelt behind your back or under your arms.
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14: In obituaries today, Betty S. King, 78, of Newark, Arkansas, died Monday in Newark. She was born in Marktree. She dedicated 24 years of her life as a school teacher. She is survived by her husband, Gail King, her son, Jeffrey King, of Hot Springs Village, 4 grandchildren, 5 great-grandchildren, and her brother, Robert Earl Baskins, of Colt. She was preceded in death by daughter, Deborah King Tedder. Visitation will be held from 10 a.m. to 11 a.m. tomorrow at Kernodle Funeral Home. Funeral services will follow at 11 a.m. at the funeral home. Burial will be in Crosslawn Cemetery. Arranged by Kernodle Funeral Home of Wynn. Dorothy Jean Billingsley, 88, of Carthage, Mississippi, died Monday in Carthage. Mrs. Billingsley was born in Palestine. She lived in Palestine for several years, was a daycare worker, and was a member of Trinity Baptist Church. Mrs. Billingsley married Raymond Billingsley, and he preceded her in death. She is survived by one son, Danny Billingsley of Sladen, Mississippi, one brother, Johnny J. Rowe of Palestine, three grandchildren, six great-grandchildren, and a daughter-in-law, Nadine Billingsley. She was preceded in death by a son, Rodney Billingsley, and a great-grandchild, J.C. Thomas. Services will be held at Stevens Funeral Home Chapel at 2 p.m. Sunday, with burial in Bell Cemetery. Visitation will be Sunday from 1 p.m. until the time of service. Stevens Funeral Home is in charge of arrangements. Freddie Harold Brown, 86, of Colt, died March 21st in Altaloma, California. Freddie was born in Caldwell and was a graduate of Wynn High School. He joined the Air Force in June of 1959, where he served honorably for 4 years as an aircraft mechanic with the rank of Airman First Class. While stationed in England, Freddie married Teresa Mary Pauline Brown. Together, they raised 4 children in Glendora, California. After leaving the Air Force, Freddie and Pauline lived in Caldwell for a short time, but then moved to Pasadena, California, so he could be closer to the aircraft industry for job opportunities. They later lived in Glendora until Pauline's death in 2001. In 2007, Freddie moved to Colt, where he was a member of Caldwell Baptist Church. Survivors include his wife, Rose Young, 2 sisters, Patricia Smith of Caldwell, and Nancy Herbert of Forest City, 4 children, Sharon, Kelly, Stephen, and Mary, 10 grandchildren, and 5 great-grandchildren. A memorial service will be held at the First Baptist Church of Caldwell at noon Saturday, May 23rd. Stephen's Funeral Home is in charge of arrangements.
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14: Wynn High School has released more details regarding the graduation ceremony for the class of 2026. This year's commencement will be held Sunday at the First National Bank Arena on the campus of Arkansas State University in Jonesboro. The ceremony will start at 5 p.m. with the doors opening at 4 p.m. All graduates, band members, and choir members should enter through the lower red entrance. The general public should only enter through the upper red and upper yellow entrances. All guests will go through a security screening, including metal detectors, to enter the arena. Only graduates and school faculty and staff are allowed on the arena floor. Families are asked to have a meeting place planned for after the ceremony. No balloons, flowers, or gifts are permitted inside the arena, which has a clear bag policy. For those who cannot be in attendance, the ceremony will be available online. All seniors who plan to attend the graduation ceremony must also attend practice on Sunday afternoon. Graduates are asked to be at the temporary campus no later than 12:45. Buses will leave as soon as possible. Those who miss graduation practice will not be allowed to walk at graduation. The community is invited to line Highway 1 and Highway 64 as seniors take their final school bus ride on Sunday. Buses will leave the temporary campus starting at around 1 p.m. before heading north on Falls Boulevard towards Jonesboro. Cross County Elementary Technology Academy has announced that all students will be receiving any needed classroom supplies free of charge for the 2026-2027 school year. The school says the only thing students will require is a backpack. All other items, such as crayons, folders, pencils, glue sticks, and notebooks, will be provided to them. This only applies to Cross County Elementary students. The Cross County School District says their goal is to prepare students to be lifelong learners and responsible citizens, and this is one way they can invest directly into students and families. Wynn High School has issued an alert to parents of students who took the ACT this spring. According to the company who administers the test, scores will have to be reissued for students who took the ACT online during the school day. The scores for those students has been removed from their MyACT account and will be reissued no later than June 2nd. Composite and section scores are expected to remain the same or may increase slightly based on individual performance. They will not be lower than what was previously released. Updated scores will also be sent for families who opted to have their test scores submitted to a college or university. For questions, contact ACT Customer Support at 1-800-553-6244 or visit www.act.org and click on Contact Us. The Wynn School District says it will continue its summer feeding program for students in the district during the month of June. The program will kick off on Wednesday, June 3rd, and will go through Thursday, July 2nd. Breakfast and lunch will be available for pickup from 9:30 to 11:30 a.m. Monday through Friday at the cafeteria on the temporary Wynn High School campus. All meals must be picked up by a parent or guardian, but they are free for all children ages 18 and under. For questions, contact Sherry Jumper at 870-587-0206 or email sjumper@winschools.org. The Cross County School District has opened signups for its summer feeding program. Starting on Wednesday, May 27th, the district will deliver 5 breakfasts and 5 lunches each week to every child in the household. The program is free for everyone 18 years of age or younger. There are no income requirements and no paperwork is required. Meals will also be served on campus from Monday through Thursday at the high school for students attending summer school or extracurricular activities. Signups can be completed online. For questions, call 870-442-2200. The Wynn Rotary Club heard from its scholarship recipients and officials from the Cross County Chamber of Commerce during their meeting this week. Michael Cantrell and Marty Edgen of Wynn High School and Jake Brooks of Cross County High School talked to Rotary Club members about their plans following graduation. Lexi Gar, Samantha Hagler, and Bevan Hunter of the Chamber then informed members about the 50th anniversary of Wynn Farm Fest, which is set for Thursday, May 28th, through Saturday, May 30th at the Wynn Sports Complex. Farm Fest began in 1976 as the local celebration of America's bicentennial. A full list of activities for this year's Farm Fest is available online. The highlight of this year's Farm Fest car show will be the Valve Cover Racing. It's the second year that's been held.
20: Valve Covers Racing is, they use a valve cover off of an engine, of course, and you put wheels on them, you can decorate them, you can paint them, you can put all kinds of designs on them, but you have to be, they can be a certain height, certain width, you can't have any motor devices on it.
14: That was Kevin Wallen. Several awards will be given at the car show.
20: There's going to be over 30 awards to present, including a cash prize of $250, homemade trophies, of course, best of show, people's choice, kids' choice, a battle of the badges, and then we're going to do top 20 plaques, top 3 motorcycle plaques, and 9 sponsors' choice.
14: Joey Paul Barnett. 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
21: As we all know, the world can feel heavy sometimes, and even dark. 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
3: State Senator Ronald Caldwell sends a special salute to all the graduates of the classes of 2026, wishing you the best of luck as you begin the new path to your future. Congratulations again from Senator Ronald Caldwell.
14: Some sports news now. The Wynn Lady Jackets saw their season come to an end this morning in the second round of the Class 4A State Softball Tournament at Nashville. The Lady Jackets fell 8-2 to Malvern. Wynn beat Pea Ridge 4-3 yesterday to advance to today's game. Malvern built a 6-0 lead in the first four innings before the Lady Jackets were able to respond in the top of the fifth. Malvern added a two-run shot in the bottom of the fifth to cap their scoring, with the Lady Jackets adding another run in the top of the sixth to set the final score. The Lady Jackets end their year with an overall record of 24-5. They end conference play as undefeated champions at 10-0. Wynn's Mikael Ward has announced plans to return to Wynn High School for his senior season. Ward was a defensive tackle for Cross County during the Thunderbirds Class 2A state championship season 1 year ago. Ward was recognized as All-State for the T-Birds and won the team's defensive line award. Ward announced on social media that he plans to return to the Wynn Yellow Jackets program for his senior year. There has been a myriad of coaching changes for both the Wynn and Cross County football programs during the offseason. Wynn hired former Valley View and Jonesboro football coach Randy Coleman to replace Clay Toddy, who is now the head coach at Hazen. Tyler Garr, the son of former Wynn Yellow Jacket Freddie Garr, has been hired as an assistant coach at Wynn. The younger Garr was the head coach at Jonesboro Westside. Connor Hagg, who was an assistant at Cross County, has been hired for that position. Cross County also lost assistant coaches Caton Hill, who is now the head coach at Blytheville, and Jamar Clark, who is now the offensive line coach at Jonesboro. Cross County has hired former Wynn Yellow Jacket Trevon Holmes, as well as Dawson Engel, to fill two of the assistant spots under Coach Van Pascal. A third position remains open. The Wynn Boys Basketball Program will hold an elementary basketball camp from Tuesday, May 26th through Friday, May 29th. The first session will be held on Tuesday, May 26th and Wednesday, May 27th for kindergarten through second grade students. Another session will be held on Thursday, May 28th and Friday, May 29th for 3rd through 6th grade students. The camp will be held from 3:15 to 5 p.m. each day in the gymnasium on the temporary Wynn High School campus. The cost is $50 per camper. Checks can be made payable to the Wynn School District. The deadline to register to guarantee a t-shirt is today. However, late registrations will be accepted. For questions, contact Coach David Brown at dbrown@wynnschools.org. The Wynn Yellow Jackets football program will host a kiddie camp on Thursday, May 28th for players entering kindergarten through 6th grade. The kiddie camp will be held from 6:30 p.m. to 8:30 p.m. that night at Yellow Jacket Stadium immediately following the spring swarm. Pre-registration can be completed online. For more information, email Coach Justin Skinder at jskinder@wynnschools.org. McCrory's Bryson Waymeyer was recently crowned a state champion weightlifter at the 34th annual state weight meet in Benton. Waymeyer won the 148-pound weight class, which included student athletes from all classifications. He had a 205-pound power clean and a 265-pound bench press for a combined total of 470 pounds. Arkansas Stealth will partner with North Central Arkansas Softball for a Mud Bugs at the Mound softball tournament tomorrow at the Wynn Sports Complex. There is a $250 entry fee per team, 8 and up through 14 and up, boys and girls combined. 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For more information, contact Tournament Director Josh King, 870-351-4435, or Tim Tucker at 870-740-1103. Your forecast today, partly cloudy skies, highs in the upper 80s. South winds 10 to 15 miles per hour. Tonight, mostly cloudy, not as cool with lows in the lower 70s. South winds around 10 miles per hour with gusts up to 25 miles per hour. Tomorrow, mostly cloudy in the morning, then becoming partly sunny. Highs in the mid-80s. South winds 10 to 15 miles per hour with gusts up to 25 miles per hour. Tomorrow night, partly cloudy in the evening, then becoming mostly clear. Lows in the upper 60s. South winds 5 to 10 miles per hour with gusts up to 25 miles per hour. Then on Sunday, sunny. Highs in the upper 80s. South winds 10 to 15 miles per hour with gusts up to 25 miles per hour. Sunday night, partly cloudy in the evening, then becoming mostly cloudy. Lows in the lower 70s. This has been your look at local and regional news.
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0: Good afternoon. I'm Kate Morgan from the EAB Ag Network with your EAB Noon Farm Market Report. July corn at 456 and three quarters, down 10 and three quarters. September down 9 and three quarters at 464 and a half. July soybeans at 1176 and a quarter, down 16 and a quarter, with August down 13 and a quarter at 1176 and a half. July wheat at 633 and three quarters, down 24 and a quarter. September also down 24 and a quarter at 647 and a half. July cotton down $4 at 79.94, with October down 391. At 80.76, and July rice at 12.47 down 29, September down 30 at 12.79. In the livestock complex, June live cattle at 253.60 up 153, August up 173 at 247.88. May feeder cattle at 368.78 up 120, August up 323 at 361.23. And June lean hogs at 98.80 down 73, with July down 123 at 103.33. That's your Noon Farm Market Report from your EAB Ag Network. Have a great day.
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12: Good afternoon, everybody. It is Friday, May 15th, TGIF, folks. It is 12:37 p.m. on this fine day, 82.7 degrees. 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Go ahead and mention now. We'll get to the forecast right off the bat. But unfortunately, the Lady Yellow Jackets did a great job, but their season ended for today. But definitely put up a good fight and even had that solo homer, Katie Hodges. But definitely entire year, great team, great ball games. Definitely thank y'all. Now let's look into the weekend, because I think before, I would probably tell you this yesterday, maybe even Wednesday, but that chance of rain is going to, or at least at the time was predicted late Sunday into Monday night. Let's go ahead and look at this forecast, folks. Starting with tonight, mostly cloudy, not as cool with lows in the lower 70s. Windy with south winds, 10 to 15 with wind gusts up to 25 miles per hour. Potential for 25 mile per hour wind gusts, people. What about tomorrow for Saturday? Mostly cloudy in the morning, then becoming partly sunny. Highs in the mid 80s. South winds 5 to 10. Saturday night, partly cloudy in the evening, then becoming mostly clear after midnight. Lows in the upper 60s. Still a little bit of wind blowing around out there, folks. South winds 5 to 10. And those 25 mile per hour potential wind gusts, people. Our Sunday forecast, sunny, highs in the upper 80s. Sunday night, partly cloudy in the evening, then becoming mostly cloudy with lows in the lower 70s. And our Monday forecast, this is where the rain is so far, folks. Monday's forecast predicted to be partly sunny, slight chance of showers and thunderstorms Monday afternoon. Not Monday morning, Monday afternoon. And the highs will be in the upper 80s. Overall, as of now, just a 20% chance of rain on Monday. 870-238-5996. Let's go ahead and take a break, and we'll be right back.
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12: 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Don't have yesterday's immediate sheet with me. We're going to get those calls back in there, checking the text message. It does look like we have a text message, but I know for sure, folks, if you got any cattle panels, lumber, metal T-posts, purple hole peas, or crawfish, contact 870-206-1906. Let's see, we got two power chairs, two-wheel trailer, that one, 870-945-1682. Before we go any further recapping those, let's check this text message we got. Okay, we've got a king-sized headboard, footboard, and the side rails, covered in beige tweed material. They have a grill, decorative side chair, GE coffee maker, printer with new ink cartridge, Bassett vacuum cleaner, and home decor. So definitely, besides the king-size headboard and footboard with those side rails, I got plenty of home decor, folks. If you're looking for anything for the home, 501-840-0793 is the number to contact. Now, let's see in just a moment, folks. Let's go ahead and flip these around. This is from May 12th. A little bit up to date, but we want to go further. We want to get back to the 13th and 14th because today is, after all, folks, a Friday. I know that's horrible grammar, but it is Friday, May 15th. Before I derail any further, I found this sheet. We got some of these other items to mention. We've got electric hospital bed, 870-318-1945. We still got the 250-gallon butane tank, 40%, about 100 gallons of butane still in the tank. Number to call, contact 870-317-2681. We're still running out of those 55-gallon burn barrels, so if you've been on the fence about it, now is the time to get one. Also have 475 or 18 tires. Want $100 for all four of those tires. That number, 870-919-6607. We had someone that called in that they had adult electric bikes. Adult electric bicycles. Inquire more at 870-347-7660. We also have a 5x12 tilt trailer with the ramp, asking $1,000. Still got the power chair.

0: Fantastic. Thanks, sir.
1: No, no problem. You have a good weekend. Very nice on that. We got that for the Cub Cadet right there, $50, 362. This is me, phrase at 870-362-6158. 6188, excuse me. I knew I got that. I'm glad I called in time. If I was, you know, I was going to make a tongue-tied banana peel joke. But either way, folks, here we go. For that last call for the Cub Cadet, the cover $50, number is 870-362-6188. Definitely 6188, folks. Now, let's go ahead and take another quick break. If we got to not fall too behind on these breaks, but definitely call or text us. We'll check those text messages back in one moment. Let's see, I know we got Mr. Kenneth, probably still got the DVR for $20, 305 Eleanor East right here in Wynn. We have Mr. Charles. Let's see, last time I know he had all variety items at the loading ramps, child roller coaster, hydraulic press. Now, let's see, that's from the 11th century. Let's go ahead. We'll come back with that. But I tell you what, we'll come back with all those items. And number from Mr. Charles, 870-208-7777. Let's take a quick break, and we'll be right back.
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1: Welcome back, everybody. Welcome back to Tradio Indeed. The other items from Mr. Charles, remember, was hydraulic press, child roller coaster. It was the portable basketball hoop. That's what I was missing, folks. 870-208-7777. 47777. If it was three, it'd be a jackpot, but I guess what? Four is better than three. I think that was a Meatloaf song, folks. Now, before we go any further, I think we've got a text message. Who could it be from? Let's see if it is. It looks like it's from Rufus. Well, Rufus, what do you got to say today, pal? Looking for... No, that's okay. Let me go and reread this one first. Because, again, we haven't put the pen to paper for that one, but we still got that... Bear with me, folks. If you're hearing a little bit of static crackling, definitely let us know if that's going out. Otherwise, we'll definitely tend to it this afternoon, but we need this audio to be crisp and clear for the remaining 12 minutes of the Tradio program, folks. This text message, we still got that king-sized headboard, footboard with the side rails. Also, you got a grill, decorative side chair, coffee maker, printer with ink cartridge, all kinds of good stuff, folks. 501-840-0793. Good afternoon. You're live on Tradio.
4: I'm on the zero turn more.
1: Zero turn more.
4: The ride.
1: We haven't had any ride mowers for today. We had the cover for the Cub Cadet. That was 870-362-6188.
4: All right. Thank you,
1: sir. Very nice. Hopefully, everybody, good weekend, regardless, definitely good to get there to play some softball, baseball now, folks. But definitely enjoying that weather. But, of course, we know about those yard sales, which reminds me, folks, I know we've got the let me get the community calendar because we'll get to the official listing form. But I definitely know there is a yard sale happening right now. John Brown Road right here in Wynn, not too far from the station. They have a tent set up, but they also have an outdoor yard sale. It looks like for the Freddie Smith Memorial. We'll get to that community calendar remote, but I'm just letting you know John Brown Road,

0: yard sale going on now, but we do have a caller. Good afternoon. You're live on Tradio.
1: Yes, sir. I still have that 250-gallon butane tank, and it has 100 gallons of butane already in it that I'd like to sell. My number is 317-2681.
0: I've got you down, ma'am. Thank you. You have a good weekend.
1: Yes, sir.
0: Appreciate it. You too. Very nice. Again, that's still a good deal, that 250-gallon barrel. Uh-oh, we got something going off. Let's go ahead and take another quick break, and we'll check back to see if we've got a fire call. 870-238-5996.
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0: All right, welcome back, everyone. We're going to check that. We have a notification for the dispatch. Could be, we'll just get back to that as it comes along, folks, and make sure to verify that address. 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Now, let's see. I apologize if I don't have a community calendar handy. I don't believe I do. In here earlier, we had the Yellow Jacket softball game. Unfortunately, Malvern got them, but definitely, as I said earlier, great year, very nice year. Again, we had Jim Pinson. He was a new commentator. I think that was in Nashville where this tournament was. Normally, we got Will Oswalt with the EAB in Jonesboro doing the commentary. Good stuff all around, folks, but let's just make sure this, I want to make sure that we don't, I'm not missing out on a fire call if we need to announce it, though. So, let's do a little bit of backpedaling, moonwalking, as they say. And what have we got here? We still have that last text. They have the HP printer for sale. Comes with everything. Just call them, 870-456-0842. But the, basically, right now, folks, on down John Brown Road, a little bit after the cross the railroad tracks, whichever way you're coming, but not too far from the station, of course, John Brown Road, you know, linking the world between Falls and MLK, but definitely they've got people outside. Nice, beautiful day for that yard sale, and they've already got a table, 10 out there, so definitely, if you've got time today, highly recommend it, folks, because trust me, it's a good thing when this temperature is just perfect for this. It's not too unbearable, but I don't want to jinx y'all, especially I don't even want to jinx myself because I do that on a daily basis, folks. But let's go ahead and get back to the Tradio program. 870-238-5996. Let's take about a 90-second break, and let me make sure we are clear on any kind of announcements for fire calls. 870-238-5996.
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0: All right, welcome back, folks. No update on that. It's just the transcribed audio file that went through. But basically, as always, we get those first responders, those fire calls. We're definitely going to relay the message to you on the air. Keep you live, up to date again as it stands now. And hopefully, what I'm about to tell you, it'll even get pushed back even further, maybe Tuesday, Wednesday. Hopefully. As far as it can go, folks, but of course, I'm talking to that potential rain chance, slight chance of rain, slight chance of thunderstorms this upcoming Monday night. Only a 20% chance, but again, until then, this week's been very nice, and the weekend's going to be very nice. I had a good feeling about this week's when I stepped out Monday morning, that nice, crisp 55-degree air. Got a little bit warmer these days. In fact, it's 83.1 at the moment, folks. So definitely, hopefully, you're making the best of it, because it is some good weather out there, folks. Now, making sure, I want to be double trouble, double check, double dribble. We want to make sure on all fronts that we're not missing that dispatch call. So let's go ahead and take another break, folks. 870-238-5996.
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0: All right, welcome back, everybody. It's still Friday, still May 15th, and it is still, although will not be for much longer, 12:57 p.m., folks. Hopefully, again, you're having a great day. Hopefully, you got a great weekend scheduled, whether it be you're staying around the house, letting the family or friends come to you, or you're venturing out into the vast world beyond Cross County, folks. Either way, we just want you to be safe and prepared. Either way, now, one more second. What have we got, Rufus? What are you looking for? We want you to give a shout-out about TGIF. We agree with you, sir. Still looking for an EM-FM cassette player, dual-task, dual-time CD player, folks. Cassette drives, all that stuff, definitely let us know. Let Rufus know, rather, 870-745-8233. What I was trying to allude to earlier, folks, if you got to get out of the county, if you got to get out there in the vast world, outside of wind, folks, just make sure you're prepared. Keep that umbrella just in case. You never know. Always have that second poncho and a scarf in the trunk. But either way, hopefully you're having a great day. This will be the kind of day if I had more time, if I could make estate sales, yard sales, this would be the kind of do it, folks. But then again, don't take my word for it, because trust me, in a couple, 2 months, when it starts getting too consistently warm and I'm here sweating like a clown, it's going to be a raw deal, folks. Anyway, we're almost about time for CBS News, about 90 seconds to be exact. No update on the fire call. We definitely will keep you posted, though. But there was a couple first responders and maybe even a grass fire yesterday. But either way, you never can be too careful, folks. That's the tried and true rule of this place, right? You got to keep things local. You got to keep things civil. I know. There's no reason me to be lecturing about the good nature, folks. I'm just trying to sit you off on Friday in good spirits, folks. Because you know what I say about Fridays. The worst thing about Fridays is there's not another tradio until Monday. So definitely, if we got any listens, feel free and call us, folks. I'll say this for the last time. Hopefully, we get some feedback. But remember, folks, we had a missing black lab. Missing is Monday, or this past Mother's Day. 215 Tulip Street, that's his address, that's where he should be. Number to call, 870-318-2023. And again, this is a black lab, has white on his chest, answers to the name Bo, B-O, like Bo Jackson. Bo knows, folks. If you see any leads, anybody that talking about Bo, even though the dogs are out there, regardless if it's a German Shepherd, Golden Retriever, we can go the whole spectrum, get on the barks. But either way, folks, all seriousness, 215 Tulip Street, Bo's been missing, black lab with a white chest, been missing for a couple days now. These pets are members of the family, folks. I know y'all agree with that. If you've got any leads, let him know. Hopefully, we get some feedback. But until then, folks, 870-318-2023. And definitely, folks, just have a good one. Have a good weekend. It's crazy to think how much time flies, but now it's like, oh, it's already May, but then you start thinking, well, May's fifth month of the year. June will be six. It's already half a year since this past Christmas. All I can tell you, folks, like Johnny Carson used to tell me, it's weird, wild stuff, folks. So anyway, have a good weekend. Hopefully you had a laugh here today. But definitely text, especially over the weekend, send in those text messages, because they'll be right here waiting for me Monday when we go live for Tradio. But until then, folks, have a great weekend. Stay safe and stay cool out there. We'll see you Monday.
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21: I'm Jennifer Kuiper. President Trump describes his trip to China as an amazing time. CBS's Linda Kenyon has more.
22: The president says he and China's President Xi had wide-ranging discussions.
23: We talked about Taiwan. We talked about Iran a lot.
22: Speaking to reporters on Air Force One while flying back to the U.S., Trump said Xi made his views known on Taiwan.
23: He does not want to see a fight for independence, because that would be a very strong confrontation.
22: On Iran, the president said his Chinese counterpart fully agreed.
23: They cannot have a nuclear weapon, and he wants them to open up the strait.
22: Adding he doesn't need Xi to pressure Iran, saying he's not asking for favors. Linda Kenyon, CBS News, Washington.
21: A mass casualty response is underway after an explosion at a lumber mill in Searsmont, Maine. They call the call on Brad Castify.
24: Multiple firefighters injured after explosion, burn injuries.
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25: You've got state police, you've got just about every law enforcement agency in the area here going to and from the scene. We were passed by multiple different fire departments trying to help do whatever they can. It has been confirmed this is a mass casualty incident. We don't have any information beyond that.
21: Harvey Weinstein's rape retrial has ended in a mistrial. The jury deadlocked. The former Hollywood mogul has been convicted of other sex crimes on two U.S. coasts and remains behind bars. But the mistrial leaves the New York rape charge in limbo after three trials. A majority male Manhattan jury weighed whether the former movie mogul raped a woman in a New York hotel in 2013. Another deadly virus outbreak, this time in Africa, where the top health agency has declared an Ebola outbreak in the Democratic Republic of Congo. At least 250 cases and 65 deaths reported. More from CBS News medical correspondent Dr. Celine Gounder.
1: The cases are concentrated in Mongwalu, which is a gold mining town near the city of Bunia. This is Congo's 17th Ebola outbreak, and this is coming just 5 months after they declared an end to their last Ebola outbreak.
21: 3 decades after two civilian planes were shot down by Cuba, U.S. officials familiar with the matter tell CBS News the Justice Department is taking steps to indict former Cuban President Raul Castro in connection with that event. CBS's Nicole Skanga.
3: A potential indictment comes as the U.S. increases pressure on Havana. The Trump administration has threatened heavy tariffs on any country that exports oil to Cuba, leading to energy shortages as oil shipments are largely cut off.
21: Castro is 94 years old, but still widely considered the most powerful person in Cuba. Stocks are down on Wall Street. This is CBS News.
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21: The French singer and actor Claudine Longet has died at 84. Here's CBS's Steve Kathan.
28: Nothing to lose.
29: Claudine Longet made big headlines in 1976 when she was charged with the fatal shooting of her boyfriend, Olympic skier Spider Savage. Insisting it was an accident, Longet was found guilty of criminally negligent homicide in a trial in Aspen, Colorado that grabbed global attention. She paid a $250 fine and served 2 years probation and 30 days in jail. It all ended her entertainment career. Longet, who had been previously married to singer Andy Williams years before the shooting, later married her defense attorney. Steve Kathan, CBS News.
21: Starbucks says it's laying off 300 corporate employees and closing underused offices in Atlanta, Dallas, Chicago, and other cities. It's as part of its ongoing turnaround. No coffee house employees are affected. Jennifer Kuiper, CBS News.
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2: Here's this hour's headlines from the Arkansas Now newsroom. Leaders in Devall's Bluff say the city is rebuilding its police department after all officers, including the police chief, were fired earlier this week. Mayor Darlene Conner said the chief was terminated for insubordination, and the Prairie County Sheriff's Office has temporarily taken over patrols and calls for service. State Representative Kendon Underwood called for a special session Thursday to suspend Arkansas's gas tax for 90 days as fuel prices continue to rise. Underwood proposed suspending the state's 24.7 cent gasoline tax and 28.5 cent diesel tax. He plans to submit a letter to Governor Sarah Huckabee Sanders requesting a special session as soon as possible. From the Arkansas Now newsroom, I'm Aaron Thomas.
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9: Hi, everyone. Plenty of sunshine around for the rest of the afternoon. Highs today are going to stretch into the upper 80s. You've probably noticed it's gotten pretty breezy out there. It looks like tonight we've got clouds around, no rain, and a low near 70. Tomorrow, expect clouds. Still, we won't have any rain around. Highs tomorrow will stay in the mid-80s, and then we're back to sunshine on Sunday with a high close to 90 degrees. Partly sunny Monday with a few scattered showers and storms through the afternoon and Monday night. From the Arkansas Now Weather Center, I'm meteorologist Laura Huckabee.

like a jail with a swimming pool and a parking lot view. Man, it's just great. I hate summer, winter, fall, and spring.

and I called my house. I said, babe, I'm coming home. We're gonna work this out. I paid for his drinks and I told him thanks. Thanks for

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1: This salute to Parker Nichols, son of Kyle and Katie Nichols, grandson of Mike and Patsy Nichols of Newcastle, Arkansas, and John and Molly Schrader of Harrisburg, Arkansas. 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
4: Hi, everyone. Plenty of sunshine around for the rest of the afternoon. Highs today are going to stretch into the upper 80s. You've probably noticed it's gotten pretty breezy out there. It looks like tonight we've got clouds around, no rain, and a low near 70. Tomorrow, expect clouds. Still, we won't have any rain around. Highs tomorrow will stay in the mid-80s, and then we're back to sunshine on Sunday with a high close to 90 degrees. Partly sunny Monday with a few scattered showers and storms through the afternoon and Monday night. From the Arkansas Now Weather Center, I'm meteorologist Laura Huckabee.

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3: Hi, everyone. Plenty of sunshine around for the rest of the afternoon. Highs today are going to stretch into the upper 80s. You've probably noticed it's gotten pretty breezy out there. It looks like tonight we've got clouds around, no rain, and a low near 70. Tomorrow, expect clouds. Still, we won't have any rain around. Highs tomorrow will stay in the mid-80s, and then we're back to sunshine on Sunday with a high close to 90 degrees. Partly sunny Monday with a few scattered showers and storms through the afternoon and Monday night. From the Arkansas Now Weather Center, I'm meteorologist Laura Huckabee.

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1: On the Church Bulletin program today, Bethel AME Church will hold its Men's and Women's Day celebration Sunday, May 31st. It'll begin at 3 p.m. The theme, Seasoned Men and Women, Paving the Way for Future Men and Women. The speaker will be Kenesha Scott and Justin Slaughter. Tabernacle of Faith New Testament Church will hold their 21st honorarium celebration for Pastor Marvin and First Lady Fannie Norman Sunday, May 17th. 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
7: Hi, everyone. Plenty of sunshine around for the rest of the afternoon. Highs today are going to stretch into the upper 80s. You've probably noticed it's gotten pretty breezy out there. It looks like tonight we've got clouds around, no rain, and a low near 70. Tomorrow, expect clouds. Still, we won't have any rain around. Highs tomorrow will stay in the mid-80s, and then we're back to sunshine on Sunday with a high close to 90 degrees. Partly sunny Monday with a few scattered showers and storms through the afternoon and Monday night. From the Arkansas Now Weather Center, I'm meteorologist Laura Huckabee.

You know, this old world is full of singers, but just a few are chosen to tear your heart out when they sing. Imagine life without them. 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No, there'll never be another.

saw the old man's face. Front page obituary, he was a millionaire. He left his fortune to some guy he barely knew. His kids were mad as hell.

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1: 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July corn at 455 and 3 quarters, down 11 and 3 quarters, with September corn at 463, down 11 and a quarter. July soybeans at 1177, down 15 and a half, with August soybeans at 1176 and a half, down 13 and a quarter. July wheat at 635 and 3 quarters, down 22 and a quarter, with September wheat at 649 and 3 quarters, down 22. July cotton at 8061, down 333, with December cotton at 8189, down 259. July rice at 1257, down 18 and a half cents. September rice at 1289 and a half, also down 18 and a half. Moving on to livestock now. June live cattle 253.90, up 182.5. August live cattle 247.92.5, up 177.5. May feeder cattle 368.67.5, up 110. August feeder cattle 361.45, up 345. June lane hogs at 98.75, down 77.5, with July hogs at 103.35, down 120. That's your EAB Market Countdown, and I'm Scotty Woodson. Have a great day.
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4: Hi, everyone. Plenty of sunshine around for the rest of the afternoon. Highs today are going to stretch into the upper 80s. You've probably noticed it's gotten pretty breezy out there. It looks like tonight we've got clouds around, no rain, and a low near 70. Tomorrow, expect clouds. Still, we won't have any rain around. Highs tomorrow will stay in the mid-80s, and then we're back to sunshine on Sunday with a high close to 90 degrees. Partly sunny Monday with a few scattered showers and storms through the afternoon and Monday night. From the Arkansas Now Weather Center, I'm meteorologist Laura Huckabee.

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7: Hi, everyone. Plenty of sunshine around for the rest of the afternoon. Highs today are going to stretch into the upper 80s. You've probably noticed it's gotten pretty breezy out there. It looks like tonight we've got clouds around, no rain, and a low near 70. Tomorrow, expect clouds. Still, we won't have any rain around. Highs tomorrow will stay in the mid-80s, and then we're back to sunshine on Sunday with a high close to 90 degrees. Partly sunny Monday with a few scattered showers and storms through the afternoon and Monday night. From the Arkansas Now Weather Center, I'm meteorologist Laura Huckabee.

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1: Big gains for cattle prices, big losses for grains. Hello, I'm Scotty Woodson on the EAB Ag Network with your EAB market recap. July corn at 455 and 3 quarters, down 11 and 3 quarters, with September corn at 463, down 11 and a quarter. July soybeans at 1177, down 15 and a half, with August soybeans at 1176 and a half, down 13 and a quarter. July wheat at 635 and 3 quarters, down 22 and a quarter, with September wheat at 649 and 3 quarters, down 22. July cotton at 8061, down 333, with December cotton at 8189, down 259. July rice at 1257, down 18 and a half cents. September rice at 1289 and a half, also down 18 and a half. Moving on to livestock now. June live cattle 253.90, up 182 and a half. August live cattle 247.92 and a half, up 177 and a half. May feeder cattle 368.67 and a half, up 110. August feeder cattle 361.45, up 345. June lane hogs at 98.75, down 77 and a half, with July hogs at 103.35, down 120. That's your EAB Market Recap, and I'm Scotty Woodson. Have a great day.
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6: Hi, everyone. Plenty of sunshine around for the rest of the afternoon. Highs today are going to stretch into the upper 80s. You've probably noticed it's gotten pretty breezy out there. It looks like tonight we've got clouds around, no rain, and a low near 70. Tomorrow, expect clouds. Still, we won't have any rain around. Highs tomorrow will stay in the mid-80s, and then we're back to sunshine on Sunday with a high close to 90 degrees. Partly sunny Monday with a few scattered showers and storms through the afternoon and Monday night. From the Arkansas Now Weather Center, I'm meteorologist Laura Huckabee.
7: With us on the line is Charlie Rich Jr. We haven't talked in a while, Charlie, but I understand there's a big event coming up in Forest City, Arkansas. They're going to be honoring your dad, the late, great Silver Fox, Charlie Rich. And can you tell us a little bit more about what's going on this Saturday?
8: They're doing a mural painting of my dad and Al Green and some of the heroes from Forest City. There's been a bunch of them in the music industry who've been pretty influential over the years, and I'm honored to be coming back and helping out. We're going to play a big show. They're going to have all kinds of festivities. I think it goes from 1 till 5.
7: You go on around 4, and it's going to be fun. It's outdoors, as I understand it, and a free festival, free to the public.
8: Absolutely free. The price is right. Nothing else is free these days, so party with us.
7: Well, we'll come in from Wynn, Arkansas, and time I put some $4 a gallon gas in my vehicle, I'll need to be going to a free event.
8: That's right. That's right.
7: You will be playing keyboards and singing, I'm sure, some of your dad's old hits, I guess.
8: Yes, I'll be singing a lot of my dad's hits. I really want to keep it kind of Charlie-centric on my end of the show. I think other people

0: probably playing some Al Green stuff. Also, Charlie's grandson, we're going to be using his band to back me up, Cole Lee. And they play up in Branson every week. I mean, those guys are they're awesome, they're really hot. And we're also going to have Bobby Crawford do a special appearance. Bobby is with the legendary Pacers.
1: Yeah, Sonny Burgess and the legendary Pacers. Bobby's the drummer, I believe.
0: He sure is. Over to Europe last year, and he knocked him dead, man. And he was doing the singing and the drumming.
1: And I believe your brother-in-law, is Keith going to be joining you?
0: Keith will be singing backups. We used to tour a lot with my sister, Laurie. She passed away a few years back. And so we have Keith and a girl named Georgina. And we got Danny Yancey on steel guitar. Some really top-flight musicians. We're going to have a good time.
1: And, of course, your nephew, Cole Lee, great musician, multi-instrumentalist. What all will he be playing down in Forest City Saturday?
0: It might be a surprise on Cole's end. He plays mandolin. He plays banjo. He plays guitar. He plays acoustic and electric. And he plays bass. He might even play a little bass during the set.
1: That may be more instruments than somebody like Ricky Skaggs or Marty Stewart plays.
0: Well, he plays a lot. Real talented. It's kind of special to us. I was born in Forest City.
1: And, of course, your dad born in Colt, Arkansas. That's in between Wynn, where we are, and Forest City. Of course, our radio station, KWIN, promoted your dad back in the 60s.
0: Yes. We've got a guy that has a real popular website. It's a Charlie Rich website, fan website, named David Llewellyn on Facebook. So he's going to be there, and he's going to live stream the thing to all his listeners over in Europe.
1: And I believe he's from Liverpool, England.
0: Liverpool, England, the Beatles.
1: The home of the Beatles, yes, sir. It'll be great to see David over here coming across the pond for this event.
0: I know Bobby Crawford said he had a bunch of friends that were coming out. And hopefully some of my friends from Benton, Arkansas will show up. That's where I went to high school.
1: Maybe Coach Smith will show up.
0: Maybe Coach Smith, yeah.
1: We know him in Wynn as Daryl Smith. He was our superintendent here for years. He was a high school principal and then superintendent, but he was your high school football coach.
0: He was. He was. And he used to have a paddle with holes in it. So back it's not.
1: Electric paddle.
0: He was a good coach, man. We had a good time back there. We won a few games. We were pretty good, but it's been a long time.
1: Well, he said you had one of the best kicking legs he had ever seen.
0: I was a pretty good kicker. I was.
1: I know you were. And
0: so myself.
1: The Razorbacks almost had you there for a while, didn't they?
0: They almost had me, and I got a record deal with Epic. And decided, you know what, I'm going to go out and open for Joe Walsh. So we went out and did a lot of tours. And I've just been doing that, you know.
1: And you were young on that first record, maybe 20?
0: Yeah, I think I signed the deal when I was 19. And then we released it in, I think it was 74. And what was cool about that, my dad and I kind of drove up in the same car. We kind of coordinated because back then, you know, Dad wasn't a superstar, so we went up, and I got to see it. All those sessions that he did, I was at the Behind Closed Doors, The Most Beautiful Girl, Very Special Love Song. We're only talking like 2 or 3 days to cut all those songs, and they were legendary. We had no idea at the time. He was recording in Studio B in Nashville at Epic. I was in Studio A. And, boy, we had no idea. People asked him all the time, did you have any idea? And he didn't. He actually was worried that they were going to drop him because they had an option to drop him. And then they released Behind Closed Doors, and the whole world changed. At that point, he didn't have to go looking for jobs. People came to him and wanted him to play big festivals and stuff. So everything turned around.
1: That's amazing. So you were doing your first album in Studio A when he was recording a lot of those hits in Studio B.
0: Yeah. In fact, one of my favorite tracks on my album is one called River City Blues. And I was able to have Dad do a solo on piano. Unbelievable, beautiful solo. And David Mayfield, his guitar player, played slide guitar on it. So that's one of my favorite tracks to cut.
1: I love that River City Blues. It was only a cigar, by the way.
0: Yes, it was. So hell they say.
1: Okay. Now you know the rest of the story. Charlie, so good to have you today. And what else would you want to mention?
0: Well, just I'm still writing a lot of songs. A couple of years back, I had a good cut with John Legend called Hold On Longer. That made us some grocery money. And so we're always writing, always playing, and just trying to get better each and every day.
1: Really looking forward to this, and I know it'll be a great show, and you'll get to see a lot of your old friends and family.
0: I am, too. I'm really looking forward to this one, especially because there's a lot of family involved, and it's Forest City, man. What's not to love?
1: I think we've got some stuff. Has Terry got some more instructions for us?
0: She was hollering something. Just the songs that I'm playing. Very special love song, Most Beautiful Girl, Rolling with the Flow. So we'll be giving them a lot of the hits, but we'll also do some of the early stuff like Big Boss Man, Who Will the Next Fool Be? Probably a couple of things that I did with Miser Swan and Rich. It's going to be a big show. There'll be a lot of bands there, be all kinds of food and drink, lots of fun. And my band, we're going around 4 o'clock. Come on out. I believe the whole event is from 1 until 5. So come on out and party with us.
1: All right, Charlie Rich Jr. coming back to the town he was born in, Forest City, Arkansas, this Saturday afternoon as they honor his dad, the late, great Charlie Rich, the Silver Fox.

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2: I'm Jennifer Kuiper. A terror plot targeting Jewish institutions in New York, California, and Arizona has been foiled. The Justice Department says...

0: An Iraqi national has been arrested and charged with providing material support to Iran-backed terror groups and plotting to carry out attacks in the U.S., according to CBS's
1: Cross County
0: Anna
1: Assessor
0: Shecker.
1: Sherry this Williams would like to remind everyone it's time to assess your personal property. The deadline to assess is May 31st.
2: And they were able to infiltrate this individual's communications, electronic communications. So that's Telegram, that's messages on Snapchat, and even phone calls. And they were able to pinpoint and bring this indictment with an incredible amount of detail.
0: Law enforcement source familiar with the investigation says the suspect is believed to be affiliated with the same Iran-backed militia group that kidnapped American journalist Shelley Kittleson in Baghdad on March 31st. She was eventually released. The State Department says that Israel and Lebanon have agreed to a 45-day extension of their ceasefire. An explosion and fire at a lumber mill in Searsmont, Maine, some 90 miles from Portland, has injured at least 11 people. Catherine Robbins Halstead is one of the owners of Robbins Lumber.
3: All employees, the most important thing I'm so thankful for, are accounted for. Buildings can be replaced, employees cannot.
0: Authorities say they are investigating the cause of the blast. President Trump touted fantastic trade deals after a two-day summit with Chinese President Xi Jinping, and now he's on his way back to the U.S. CBS's Weijia Zhang also reports.
4: When it comes to Taiwan, which was the real sticking point for Xi, Trump said Xi asked him directly if he would defend Taiwan, and Trump said he told Xi he wouldn't talk about it. Trump says they agreed Iran should not have nuclear weapons and that the Strait of Hormuz must be open. But China did not say whether they would directly get involved in ending that war, although Trump said they would help.
0: A tenured Tennessee congressman ends his bid for re-election after the state carves up his congressional district.
5: The most difficult moment I've had as an elected official.
6: But longtime Tennessee congressman Steve Cohen says he's ending his re-election bid after Republican state lawmakers redrew Tennessee's congressional map, dismantling his district that was built around largely Black and Democratic-leaning Memphis. Cohen, who's Jewish and white, says he'll re-enter the race if his court challenge restores the old boundaries. The NAACP is also suing over the redistricting. Heather Bosch, CBS News.
0: Africa's top health agency declares an Ebola outbreak in the Democratic Republic of Congo, reporting nearly 250 suspected cases and 65 deaths. This is CBS News.
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13: 82-year-old Mick Jagger and Keith Richards and 78-year-old Ronnie Wood all look like they did back in the 1970s in the new music video for their brand new song, In the Stars. What gives? Artificial intelligence. They used it to time travel back to the band's heyday for their new single from their upcoming album, Foreign Tongues. The video credits actors who serve as body doubles for the group. Deborah Rodriguez, CBS News.
0: The U.S. stock market fell from its records and joined a worldwide drop for stocks after higher oil prices sent a shiver through the bond market. The S&P 500 fell 1.2% from its all-time high. The Dow dropped 1.1%, and the Nasdaq Composite sank 1.5% from its own record. Tech stocks led the market lower. Jennifer Kuiper, CBS News.
14: 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I've been surfing here since I was a kid. 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
9: 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The Win Progress salutes the 2026 Wynn High School Seniors. Check out the online Wynn Progress newspaper at thewynnprogress.com today. As we salute the 2026 graduates of Wynn High School, you'll find photos and information about this year's graduating class. The Wynn Progress Salute to Seniors is brought to you by Red River Ford Toyota, Arkansas Concrete, Woodruff Electric Cooperative, Enlightened Internet, Arkansas Farm Bureau, UAEACC, Sonic Drive-In, 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
15: Here's this hour's headlines from the Arkansas Now newsroom. Arkansas overdose deaths fell by about 5% last year. 2025 marked the fourth consecutive yearly decline in the state. And Governor Sarah Huckabee Sanders has announced funding for six unpaved county road projects. The projects will receive more than $327,000 in state funding and more than $529,000 in local matching funds through the Arkansas Unpaved Roads Program. And leaders in Devall's Bluff say the city is rebuilding its police department after all officers, including the police chief, were fired earlier this week. The mayor says the chief was terminated for insubordination, and the Prairie County Sheriff's Office has taken over patrols and calls for service. The move is temporary. From the Arkansas Now newsroom, I'm Hannah Campbell.
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19: Cane Creek Munitions says congratulations, seniors. You did it. Now the adventure begins as you set off to change the world. Hats off from Cane Creek Munitions, with a special congratulations to Emerson Berry of Wynn High School.
20: Hi, everyone. Plenty of sunshine around for the rest of the afternoon. Highs today are going to stretch into the upper 80s. You've probably noticed it's gotten pretty breezy out there. It looks like tonight we've got clouds around, no rain, and a low near 70. Tomorrow, expect clouds. Still, we won't have any rain around. Highs tomorrow will stay in the mid-80s, and then we're back to sunshine on Sunday with a high close to 90 degrees. Partly sunny Monday with a few scattered showers and storms through the afternoon and Monday night. From the Arkansas Now Weather Center, I'm meteorologist Laura Huckabee.

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4: 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As we salute the 2026 graduates of Wynn High School, you'll find photos and information about this year's graduating class. 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
5: Hi, everyone. Plenty of sunshine around for the rest of the afternoon. Highs today are going to stretch into the upper 80s. You've probably noticed it's gotten pretty breezy out there. It looks like tonight we've got clouds around, no rain, and a low near 70. Tomorrow, expect clouds. Still, we won't have any rain around. Highs tomorrow will stay in the mid-80s, and then we're back to sunshine on Sunday with a high close to 90 degrees. Partly sunny Monday with a few scattered showers and storms through the afternoon and Monday night. From the Arkansas Now Weather Center, I'm meteorologist Laura Huckabee.

was giving last call, so I thought I'd move on in. 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
6: Hi, everyone. Plenty of sunshine around for the rest of the afternoon. Highs today are going to stretch into the upper 80s. You've probably noticed it's gotten pretty breezy out there. It looks like tonight we've got clouds around, no rain, and a low near 70. Tomorrow, expect clouds. Still, we won't have any rain around. Highs tomorrow will stay in the mid-80s, and then we're back to sunshine on Sunday with a high close to 90 degrees. Partly sunny Monday with a few scattered showers and storms through the afternoon and Monday night. From the Arkansas Now Weather Center, I'm meteorologist Laura Huckabee.

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2: I'm Jennifer Kuiper. An Iraqi national has been charged in New York with coordinating at least 20 terror attacks aimed at stopping the war in Iran. CBS's Jake Rosen with more.
3: Allegedly on April 3rd, we should point out, he was introduced over the phone to an FBI source who was working undercover, and Al-Saadi texted the agent a photograph and a precise map of this prominent synagogue in New York. There were also two other maps of Jewish institutions that were shared, and they agreed on a price with an initial payment of $3,000 cash to start to work through the logistics of planning out this attack.
2: A reported explosion and fire at a lumber mill in Searsmont, Maine, prompts a huge emergency response, leaving at least 11 people injured and some fire trucks destroyed by flames. WABI-TV's Brian Sullivan at the scene.
4: We did hear a few explosions while we were here on scene, what I would assume would have been oil tanks, propane tanks, things of that nature as flames got to them, but that's still just speculation. And we continue to see fire crews coming to and from the scene as they deal with this ongoing situation.
2: Smoke could be seen for miles through the region, about 20 miles south of Bangor. A county clerk convicted over an election conspiracy security breach is getting out of prison. CBS's Heather Bosch says Democratic Colorado Governor Jared Polis is commuting the sentence of former Mesa County clerk Tina Peters.
5: Peters, who echoed President Trump's baseless claims about widespread fraud in the 2020 election, was sentenced to 9 years for her role in breaching the county's election computer system. Peters' conviction was upheld, but a judge threw out her 9-year sentence, saying it didn't take into account her freedom of speech. She'll be freed June 1st.
2: President Trump touted trade deals with China's president before he headed back to the U.S. after their 2-day summit.
6: A lot of great trade deals, including over 200 planes from Boeing, with a promise of 750 planes, which will be by far the largest order ever.
2: Boeing now confirms that China has committed to purchasing the initial 200 aircraft. Negotiations in Washington between Israel and Lebanon are ongoing. CBS's Olivia Gazis explains.
7: The State Department spokesperson said Friday that a third round of ambassador-level talks between Israel and Lebanon this week were highly productive, with both sides agreeing to extend a fragile ceasefire another 45 days. The State Department plans to resume diplomatic talks in early June, while a separate Pentagon-led security track involving military delegations from both countries will begin later this month.
2: Stock markets worldwide dropped from records as worries about oil prices rattled the bond market. This is CBS News.
8: Join Adriana Diaz and Kelly O'Grady for the perfect start to your weekend. 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
2: A recall has been issued for kettles that could break apart and cause severe injury. CBS's Jesse Mitchell has details.
10: More than 113,000 Zwilling brand electric kettles have been recalled in North America. According to the Consumer Product Safety Commission, the kettle's handles can loosen or separate, causing them to spill hot contents, posing a burn risk. The company has received more than 160 reports of the handles coming loose, with one report of second-degree burn injuries. The kettles were sold at home goods stores and on Zwilling's website. Consumers should stop using the products and contact the company for a refund.
2: A new exhibit at the Rock and Roll Hall of Fame in Cleveland features the largest public display ever assembled of Paul McCartney's personal artifacts. Paul McCartney and Wings examines the musician's life after the Beatles through instruments, handwritten notes, and photographs by his late wife, Linda McCartney. The exhibit includes donations from the band members and associates. Jennifer Kuiper, CBS News.
11: 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I've been surfing here since I was a kid. Now, seeing my grandson out on the water, it means everything to me. Watching him and taking in the blue waves, the sea breeze, the blurry horizon.
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13: Hello, everyone. It's now time for some local and regional news. Today is Friday, May 15th. Recent rains have allowed the state's farmers to near the finish line in planting this year's corn and rice crops. The USDA National Agricultural Statistics Service says that about 98% of this year's corn crop is planted, with about 93% of rice already in the ground. That is compared to the five-year average of 91% of corn and 80% of rice. The NASS says that soybeans are at about 81% planted, and cotton is at about 40% planted. That is also ahead of the five-year average of 59% for soybeans and 35% for cotton. Winter wheat is at about 92% headed, which is ahead of the five-year average of 82%. Despite a few recent storms, dry conditions remain, with about 18% of the state under an exceptional drought. The National Centers for Environmental Information says that Northeast Arkansas needs about 20 inches of rain to end its current drought, with at least 12 inches of rain needed in Northwest Arkansas. Rice acreage in Arkansas is down to its lowest level in 30 years. Cross County University of Arkansas Extension Service Staff Chair Jenna Martin says there are several reasons for that.
14: There was a lot of things that were planted all at once. I will say that. That's a lot different than last year. It started off strong last year, and then when we had all the flooding, it was really hard for people even to get back in to even replant. So it pushed the window for the optimal yield potential, you know, way down the line. So that was another thing stacked against people last year. But we did get a lot of things planted all at once, and so that might be interesting come harvest to see how the lines are going to be when they're hauling everything out of the field, because a lot of things are going to be ready all at once. But we've done it before, so we'll see what happens there.
13: East Arkansas has been hit with two big rains within the last few weeks. Martin says the rice crop should be able to withstand that.
14: Typically with rice, it can withstand water easier, and a lot of times it may look like a lot of water at once, and it still can be, and depending on where your fields are at, low to bottom areas, if there's any draws or anything. But if that water can get off quick enough, then they'll be fine. So
13: Jenna Martin, staff chair of the Cross County University of Arkansas Extension Service Office. U.S. Senator John Bozeman says the Senate will mark up its latest version of the Farm Bill within the next few weeks. The U.S. House passed its version of the Farm Bill on April 30th, calling it the Farm, Food, and National Security Act of 2026. Bozeman, the chair of the Senate Agricultural Committee, says the House version contains some controversial provisions that will need to be addressed. Bozeman says the House bill comes from the farm portion of the One Big Beautiful Act that was passed last year. But Bozeman says that bill does not become law until October, and farmers cannot wait until then to get help. State Representative Kendon Underwood of Cave Springs is asking for a special session of the Arkansas Legislature in order to pause the state's gas and diesel taxes due to rising fuel prices. Underwood, a Republican, says he wants the state's 24 cents a gallon gasoline tax and 28.5 cents a gallon diesel fuel tax to be paused for 90 days. According to the American Automobile Association, the average price of a gallon of regular gas in Arkansas is at $4.06. That's compared to $2.79 one year ago. The special session, if approved by Arkansas Governor Sarah Sanders, would follow another special session earlier this month, which included a vote to lower the top individual and corporate income tax rates by 0.2 percentage points. Underwood was also a sponsor of Act 1008 of 2025, which eliminated the state's sales tax on groceries starting this past January. Real estate and personal property taxes for 2025 are now due and will be considered delinquent after October 15th. Real estate and personal property taxes can be viewed online through the Act Data Scout website at actdatascout.com. Taxpayers can access their records by selecting Arkansas, tax records, and then Cross County. The records can be viewed and taxes paid online through that website. Payments can also be made through the Cross County Collector's Office by cash, money order, cashier's check, personal checks on current taxes only, or debit and credit cards. Current personal taxes must be paid before real estate taxes. A processing fee will be charged for using a debit or credit card. Partial payments on current taxes can be made, but all payments must be made by October 15th. The Poinsett County Sheriff's Department says drug task force agents from Poinsett County and the Truman Police Department, along with officers from Marktree, recently completed a narcotics investigation in the Marktree area. That investigation resulted in the arrest of 45-year-old Gregory Tribble of Marktree. During the search, officers reportedly seized nearly 500 grams of methamphetamine, just over 87 grams of cocaine, 200 grams of crack cocaine, and 4 hydrocodone pills. More than $2,200 in U.S. currency was also seized. Poinsett County Sheriff Kevin Mulder thanked the deputies and officers involved in the investigation for their dedication, professionalism, and hard work. He says that agencies working together helps to make communities a safer place to live, and their efforts send a clear message that illegal drug activity will not be tolerated. Law enforcement agencies throughout Northeast Arkansas will participate beginning next week in a Click It or Ticket campaign in association with the U.S. Department of Transportation's National Highway Traffic Safety Administration. The seatbelt enforcement effort will coincide with Memorial Day and will run from Monday through the end of the month. The NHTSA says that in 2024, nearly 10,000 unbuckled passengers were killed in vehicle crashes. According to data, a higher number of those fatality accidents happen at night, about 56%. More than half of those unrestrained passengers were males. Officers also encourage individuals to wear seatbelts the right way. That includes placing the shoulder belt across the middle of your chest and away from your neck, laying the lap belt across the hips and not the stomach, and never place the seatbelt behind your back or under your arms.
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13: Wynn High School has released more details regarding the graduation ceremony for the class of 2026. This year's commencement will be held Sunday at the First National Bank Arena on the campus of Arkansas State University in Jonesboro. The ceremony will start at 5 p.m. with the doors opening at 4 p.m. All graduates, band members, and choir members should enter through the lower red entrance. The general public should only enter through the upper red and upper yellow entrances. All guests will go through a security screening, including metal detectors, to enter the arena. Only graduates in school, faculty, and staff are allowed on the arena floor. Families are asked to have a meeting place planned for after the ceremony. No balloons, flowers, or gifts are permitted inside the arena, which has a clear bag policy. For those who cannot be in attendance, the ceremony will be available online. All seniors who plan to attend the graduation ceremony must also attend practice on Sunday afternoon. Graduates are asked to be at the temporary campus no later than 12:45. Buses will leave as soon as possible. Those who miss graduation practice will not be allowed to walk at graduation. The community is invited to line Highway 1 and Highway 64 as seniors take their final school bus ride on Sunday. Buses will leave the temporary campus starting at around 1 p.m. before heading north on Falls Boulevard towards Jonesboro. Cross County Elementary Technology Academy has announced that all students will be receiving any needed classroom supplies free of charge for the 2026-2027 school year. The school says the only thing students will require is a backpack. All other items, such as crayons, folders, pencils, glue sticks, and notebooks, will be provided to them. This only applies to Cross County Elementary students. The Cross County School District says their goal is to prepare students to be lifelong learners and responsible citizens, and this is one way they can invest directly into students and families. Wynn High School has issued an alert to parents of students who took the ACT this spring. According to the company who administers the test, scores will have to be reissued for students who took the ACT online during the school day. The scores for those students has been removed from their MyACT account and will be reissued no later than June 2nd. Composite and section scores are expected to remain the same or may increase slightly based on individual performance. They will not be lower than what was previously released. Updated scores will also be sent for families who opted to have their test scores submitted to a college or university. For questions, contact ACT Customer Support at 1-800-553-6244 or visit www.act.org and click on Contact Us. The Wynn School District says it will continue its summer feeding program for students in the district during the month of June. The program will kick off on Wednesday, June 3rd, and will go through Thursday, July 2nd. Breakfast and lunch will be available for pickup from 9:30 to 11:30 a.m. Monday through Friday at the cafeteria on the temporary Wynn High School campus. All meals must be picked up by a parent or guardian, but they are free for all children ages 18 and under. For questions, contact Sherry Jumper at 870-587-0206 or email sjumper@wynnschools.org. The Cross County School District has opened sign-ups for its summer feeding program. Starting on Wednesday, May 27th, the district will deliver 5 breakfasts and 5 lunches each week to every child in the household. The program is free for everyone 18 years of age or younger. There are no income requirements and no paperwork is required. Meals will also be served on campus from Monday through Thursday at the high school for students attending summer school or extracurricular activities. Signups can be completed online. For questions, call 870-442-2200. The Wynn Rotary Club heard from its scholarship recipients and officials from the Cross County Chamber of Commerce during their meeting this week. Michael Cantrell and Marty Edgen of Wynn High School and Jake Brooks of Cross County High School talked to Rotary Club members about their plans following graduation. Lexi Garr, Samantha Hagler, and Bevan Hunter of the Chamber then informed members about the 50th anniversary of Wynn Farm Fest, which is set for Thursday, May 28th, through Saturday, May 30th at the Wynn Sports Complex. Farm Fest began in 1976 as the local celebration of America's bicentennial. A full list of activities for this year's Farm Fest is available online. The highlight of this year's Farm Fest car show will be the Valve Cover Racing. It's the second year that's been held.
17: Valve Covers Racing is, they use a valve cover off of an engine, of course, and you put wheels on them, you can decorate them, you can paint them, you can put all kinds of designs on them, but you have to be, they can be a certain height, certain width, you can't have any motor devices on it.
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13: Joey Paul Barnett. 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
13: In obituaries today, Betty S. King, 78, of Newark, Arkansas, died a Monday in Newark. She was born in Martree. She dedicated 24 years of her life as a school teacher. She is survived by her husband, Gail King, her son, Jeffrey King, of Hot Springs Village, 4 grandchildren, 5 great-grandchildren, and her brother, Robert Earl Baskins of Colt. She was preceded in death by daughter Deborah King Tedder. Visitation will be held from 10 a.m. to 11 a.m. tomorrow at Kernodle Funeral Home. Funeral services will follow at 11 a.m. at the funeral home. Burial will be in Crosslawn Cemetery. Arranged by Kernodle Funeral Home of Wynn. Dorothy Jean Billingsley, 88, of Carthage, Mississippi, died Monday in Carthage. Mrs. Billingsley was born in Palestine. She lived in Palestine for several years, was a daycare worker, and was a member of Trinity Baptist Church. Mrs. Billingsley married Raymond Billingsley, and he preceded her in death. She is survived by 1 son, Danny Billingsley of Sladen, Mississippi, 1 brother, Johnny J. Rowe of Palestine, 3 grandchildren, 6 great-grandchildren, and a daughter-in-law, Nadine Billingsley. She was preceded in death by a son, Rodney Billingsley, and a great-grandchild, J.C. Thomas. Services will be held at Stevens Funeral Home Chapel at 2 p.m. Sunday, with burial in Bell Cemetery. Visitation will be Sunday from 1 p.m. until the time of service. Stevens Funeral Home is in charge of arrangements. Freddie Harold Brown, 86, of Colt, died March 21st in Altaloma, California. Freddie was born in Caldwell and was a graduate of Wynn High School. He joined the Air Force in June of 1959, where he served honorably for 4 years as an aircraft mechanic with the rank of Airman First Class. While stationed in England, Freddie married Teresa Mary Pauline Brown. Together, they raised 4 children in Glendora, California. After leaving the Air Force, Freddie and Pauline lived in Caldwell for a short time, but then moved to Pasadena, California, so he could be closer to the aircraft industry for job opportunities. They later lived in Glendora until Pauline's death in 2001. In 2007, Freddie moved to Colt, where he was a member of Caldwell Baptist Church. Survivors include his wife, Rose Young, 2 sisters, Patricia Smith of Caldwell and Nancy Herbert of Forest City, 4 children, Sharon, Kelly, Stephen, and Mary, 10 grandchildren, and 5 great-grandchildren. A memorial service will be held at the First Baptist Church of Caldwell at noon Saturday, May 23rd. Stephen's Funeral Home is in charge of arrangements.
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19: Cane Creek Munitions says congratulations, seniors. You did it. Now the adventure begins as you set off to change the world. Hats off from Cane Creek Munitions with a special congratulations to Emerson Berry of Wynn High School.
13: Some sports news now. The Wynn Lady Jackets saw their season come to an end this morning in the second round of the Class 4A state softball tournament in Nashville. The Lady Jackets fell 8-2 to Malvern. Wynn beat Pea Ridge 4-3 yesterday to advance to today's game. Malvern built a 6-0 lead in the first four innings before the Lady Jackets were able to respond in the top of the fifth. Malvern added a two-run shot in the bottom of the fifth to cap their scoring, with the Lady Jackets adding another run in the top of the sixth to set the final score. The Lady Jackets end their year with an overall record of 24-5. They end conference play as undefeated champions at 10-0. Wynn's Mikael Ward has announced plans to return to Wynn High School for his senior season. Ward was a defensive tackle for Cross County during the Thunderbirds Class 2A state championship season 1 year ago. Ward was recognized as All-State for the T-Birds and won the team's Defensive Line Award. Ward announced on social media that he plans to return to the Wynn Yellow Jackets program for his senior year. There has been a myriad of coaching changes for both the Wynn and Cross County football programs during the offseason. Wynn hired former Valley View and Jonesboro football coach Randy Coleman to replace Clay Toddy, who is now the head coach at Hazen. Tyler Garr, the son of former Wynn Yellow Jacket Freddie Garr, has been hired as an assistant coach at Wynn. The younger Garr was the head coach at Jonesboro Westside. Connor Hagg, who was an assistant at Cross County, has been hired for that position. Cross County also lost assistant coaches Caton Hill, who is now the head coach at Blytheville, and Jamar Clark, who is now the offensive line coach at Jonesboro. Cross County has hired former Wynn Yellow Jacket Trevon Holmes, as well as Dawson Engel, to fill two of the assistant spots under Coach Van Pascal. A third position remains open. The Wynn Boys Basketball Program will hold an elementary basketball camp from Tuesday, May 26th through Friday, May 29th. The first session will be held on Tuesday, May 26th and Wednesday, May 27th for kindergarten through second grade students. Another session will be held on Thursday, May 28th and Friday, May 29th for 3rd through 6th grade students. The camp will be held from 3:15 to 5 p.m. each day in the gymnasium on the temporary Wynn High School campus. The cost is $50 per camper. Checks can be made payable to the Wynn School District. The deadline to register to guarantee a t-shirt is today. However, late registrations will be accepted. For questions, contact Coach David Brown at dbrown@wynnschools.org. The Wynn Yellow Jackets football program will host a kitty camp on Thursday, May 28th for players entering kindergarten through sixth grade. The kitty camp will be held from 6:30 p.m. to 8:30 p.m. that night at Yellow Jacket Stadium immediately following the spring swarm. Pre-registration can be completed online. For more information, email Coach Justin Skinder at jskinder@wynnschools.org. McCrory's Bryson Waymeyer was recently crowned a state champion weightlifter at the 34th annual state weight meet in Benton. Waymeyer won the 148-pound weight class, which included student athletes from all classifications. He had a 205-pound power clean and a 265-pound bench press for a combined total of 470 pounds. Arkansas Stealth will partner with North Central Arkansas Softball for a Mud Bugs at the Mound softball tournament tomorrow at the Wynn Sports Complex. There is a $250 entry fee per team, 8 and up through 14 and up, boys and girls combined. 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For more information, contact Tournament Director Josh King, 870-351-4435, or Tim Tucker at 870-740-1103.
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13: Tonight's forecast calling for mostly cloudy skies, not as cool, with lows in the lower 70s. South winds around 10 miles per hour with gusts up to 25 miles per hour. Tomorrow, mostly cloudy in the morning, then becoming partly sunny. Highs in the mid-80s. South winds 10 to 15 miles per hour with gusts up to 25 miles per hour. Tomorrow night, partly cloudy in the evening, then becoming mostly clear. Lows in the upper 60s. South winds 5 to 10 miles per hour with gusts up to 25 miles per hour. On Sunday, sunny. Highs in the upper 80s. South winds 10 to 15 miles per hour with gusts up to 25 miles per hour. Sunday night, partly cloudy in the evening, then becoming mostly cloudy. Lows in the lower 70s. This has been your look at local and regional news.
0: Big gains for cattle prices, big losses for grains. Hello, I'm Scotty Woodson on the EAB Ag Network with your EAB market recap. July corn at 455 and 3 quarters, down 11 and 3 quarters, with September corn at 463, down 11 and a quarter. July soybeans at 1177, down 15 and a half, with August soybeans at 1176 and a half, down 13 and a quarter. July wheat at 635 and 3 quarters, down 22 and a quarter, with September wheat at 649 and 3 quarters, down 22. July cotton at 8061, down 333, with December cotton at 8189, down 259. July rice at 1257, down 18 and a half cents. September rice at 1289 and a half, also down 18 and a half. Moving on to livestock now. June live cattle 253.90, up 182 and a half. August live cattle 247.92 and a half, up 177 and a half. May feeder cattle 368.67 and a half, up 110. August feeder cattle 361.45, up 345. June lane hogs at 98.75, down 77 and a half, with July hogs at 103.35, down 120. That's your EAB Market Recap, and I'm Scotty Woodson. Have a great day.
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27: The first game of the last series of the regular season went to Kentucky last night by a 4-3 final score. Hogs only managed 4 hits in the ballgame. One of them a Zach Stewart home run leading off the ninth inning, but that only made it 4-3. Kentucky used their Saturday starting pitcher, Jackson Jelkin, to close out the ninth inning for his first save in 3 years. Hunter Deet struck out 9 and 6 innings, but took his third loss of the season. Hogs dropped to 34-19, 15-13 in the SEC, and they'll take on Kentucky tonight.
28: We didn't have
3: much solid contact. We had balled off the end of the bat, jammed. Harris didn't give up a hit, and they pulled him. Guess he got to his pitch count, you know, just didn't do much. Disappointing night offensively, that's for sure. I think we had two or three innings that we got the leadoff man on, and we did not score.
27: Gabe Gackle expected to be the starting pitcher. It'll be a 5:30 first pitch. Airtime's 5 o'clock on the network, and we'll see you on Monday on the Razorback Report.
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4: Hi everyone, skies are going to be cloudy tonight. Temperatures will settle close to 70 degrees. Tomorrow for Saturday, it's going to be mostly cloudy, warm, humid, with a high of 87. It's going to be a little breezy for Saturday. For Sunday, we're back to mostly sunny skies and a high near 90 degrees. Monday, partly cloudy, highs again near 90, with a slight chance of a shower or thunderstorm for Monday afternoon, and a better chance of showers and thunderstorms for Monday night and Tuesday. From the Arkansas Now Weather Center, I'm meteorologist Laura Huckabee.

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4: Hi everyone, skies are going to be cloudy tonight. Temperatures will settle close to 70 degrees. Tomorrow for Saturday, it's going to be mostly cloudy, warm, humid, with a high of 87. It's going to be a little breezy for Saturday. For Sunday, we're back to mostly sunny skies and a high near 90 degrees. Monday, partly cloudy, highs again near 90, with a slight chance of a shower or thunderstorm for Monday afternoon, and a better chance of showers and thunderstorms for Monday night and Tuesday. From the Arkansas Now Weather Center, I'm meteorologist Laura Huckabee.

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0: Here's this hour's headlines from the Arkansas Now newsroom. Arkansas overdose deaths fell by about 5% last year. 2025 marked the fourth consecutive yearly decline in the state. And Governor Sarah Huckabee Sanders has announced funding for 6 unpaved county road projects. The projects will receive more than $327,000 in state funding and more than $529,000 in local matching funds through the Arkansas Unpaved Roads Program. And leaders in Devall's Bluff say the city is rebuilding its police department after all officers, including the police chief, were fired earlier this week. The mayor says the chief was terminated for insubordination, and the Prairie County Sheriff's Office has taken over patrols and calls for service. The move is temporary. From the Arkansas Now newsroom, I'm Hannah Campbell.
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6: Hi everyone, skies are going to be cloudy tonight. Temperatures will settle close to 70 degrees. Tomorrow for Saturday, it's going to be mostly cloudy, warm, humid, with a high of 87. It's going to be a little breezy for Saturday. For Sunday, we're back to mostly sunny skies and a high near 90 degrees. Monday, partly cloudy, highs again near 90, with a slight chance of a shower or thunderstorm for Monday afternoon, and a better chance of showers and thunderstorms for Monday night and Tuesday. From the Arkansas Now Weather Center, I'm meteorologist Laura Huckabee.

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4: Hi everyone, skies are going to be cloudy tonight. Temperatures will settle close to 70 degrees. Tomorrow for Saturday, it's going to be mostly cloudy, warm, humid, with a high of 87. It's going to be a little breezy for Saturday. For Sunday, we're back to mostly sunny skies and a high near 90 degrees. Monday, partly cloudy, highs again near 90, with a slight chance of a shower or thunderstorm for Monday afternoon, and a better chance of showers and thunderstorms for Monday night and Tuesday. From the Arkansas Now Weather Center, I'm meteorologist Laura Huckabee.

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3: Hi everyone, skies are going to be cloudy tonight. Temperatures will settle close to 70 degrees. Tomorrow for Saturday, it's going to be mostly cloudy, warm, humid, with a high of 87. It's going to be a little breezy for Saturday. For Sunday, we're back to mostly sunny skies and a high near 90 degrees. Monday, partly cloudy, highs again near 90, with a slight chance of a shower or thunderstorm for Monday afternoon, and a better chance of showers and thunderstorms for Monday night and Tuesday. From the Arkansas Now Weather Center, I'm meteorologist Laura Huckabee.